0: in what's expected to be the biggest IPO in history. Fox's Madeline Rivera with more.
1: SpaceX set a flat price of $135 per share. They're going to offer 555.6 million shares as the company tries to raise $75 billion. At this price tag, SpaceX would be valued at $1.8 trillion, making it one of the most valuable firms in the United States. The question of whether investors will accept SpaceX's evaluation will largely hinge on whether they believe Elon Musk can deliver on his ambitious goals, including putting AI data centers into orbit and sending humans to Mars. SpaceX reported it lost nearly $5 billion last year, even though revenue increased by 33% from the year before.
0: The company also making the unusual decision to keep about 30% of its shares for individual investors. A packed Danish crowd celebrated the much maligned but enduring mullet hairstyle at a contest yesterday in Copenhagen. 43-year-old construction worker Thomas Berg eventually took home the top prize by frantically jumping on a trampoline while clad in neon green gym wear. I'm Kathleen Maloney. This is Fox News.
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3: From 21 Alive, I'm meteorologist Liz Braden with your forecast. Seeing partly to mostly sunny on your Sunday with a high of 87 degrees and thick humidity sticking around. Tonight we're partly cloudy with a low of 65, kicking off the work week tomorrow. Partly to mostly cloudy with a few isolated showers, a high of 88. I'm meteorologist Liz Braden from 21 Alive on WoWo 92.3 FM and 1190 AM.
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1: Oh, yes, it is. And we are fired up in this hour of Fox Across America because today is launch day. For pound for pound, I would say my favorite author anywhere in the world. And I'm not just saying that because she offered to bring me to Chick-fil-A on the Sunday of my choice. By the way, that's fine. Print, they're not even open. How dare you? Everyone does this to me at Fox. Ainsley Earhart is in studio because today, her book, America, I'm So Glad You Were Born, Celebrating the Country We Love, is on sale right now. Listen to the crowd. People are getting emotional. Good to see you. Happy book launch.
2: Good to see you, too. Thank you so much. We're excited about this. It's been in the works for a long time. And because America 250 is right around the corner, which is crazy to think about, because we've been talking about that for a long time, too. This book is out today. It's called America, I'm So Glad You Were Born. Because, Jimmy, a few years ago, I wrote a book called I'm So Glad You Were Born. It was great for, like, baby showers and things like that. A lot of grandparents bought it for their grandbabies. Because my mom says that to us, or did say it to us on our birthdays. And so then we started talking, the whole publishing company, because our viewers are so amazing and loyal.
1: Yes.
2: That book did really well and is still doing well. And so they said, what about doing a book for 250 and explain to the kids why you love America, why we're so glad America was born, why it's important.
1: Kind of deal them in on the perspective we were raised with, because it's not everywhere they look anymore. Like, when we grew up, it was everywhere.
2: Everywhere.
1: You were in on the joke. If you lived here, you were doing okay.
2: Yeah, and our grandparents fought in the war.
1: Yes. That's the craziest thing about right now, is like, my grandfather stormed the beach at Normandy.
2: Whoa.
1: So I could be called a Nazi for wanting a secure border and a free election. It's
2: correct. Nuts.
1: So your book is obviously restoring perspective, and we love that. Ainsley Earhart's in studio. The book, America, I'm So Glad You Were Born. I saw you guys doing a reading event with kids today on Fox and Friends.
2: Yes.
1: Now, what percentage of that was for the children, and what percentage of that was you just reading to kill me because he needed to?
2: Did you see?
1: Yeah.
2: My assistant sent me a picture of Brian on the floor. He was bending down trying to interview those cute little children with the microphone. But because he's, you know, a lot taller than them and he couldn't get down to their level, he finally just sat down on the floor next to him, was kind of like lying off to the side. It was really funny. So she was taking some screenshots and sent them to me. Yeah, but we had a lot of fun. We had about 15 children come from, a lot of them are little children at our school, and they were really cute.
1: I loved it. I thought it was amazing.
2: Thanks.
1: I mean, we need another generation of super patriots, especially as we do hit the summer of 250.
2: Mm-hmm.
1: It is so funny because there are different trajectories here at Fox, and you figure out where you sit. Like, you are America 250. They consider me America 250 pounds. They're like, Ainsley's going to put out a book. You're going to go to the gym, okay? We're just going to have you down at the gym, jog a few laps. But
2: that
1: I love
2: this. That's not true.
1: No, I know. We're doing just fine. But this is the other question I wanted to ask you about the book, because obviously you read children's books growing up and stuff like that.
2: Uh-huh.
1: Is there this part of you, because I have this experience on the radio, I listen to a lot of radio, so being on the radio is like surreal. Is it surreal to you to write a children's book?
2: It is so surreal, and you put so much work into it, and then people will congratulate you, and you want to say, like, who are you congratulating? You know, like, you don't really feel like this is your life, and I try to be humble. I'm very grateful. I know this is God-given, so it's very bizarre to know when I was a little girl, all I wanted to do was live in New York City.
1: Uh-huh.
2: My parents were very worried about that because I grew up in a very conservative home. But then now I'm working for Fox News in the city that I wanted. That's the most patriotic network in the best country in the world. And life is good.
1: You're damn right it is. But that is why, okay, the conservative movement is flourishing. That's why the conservative movement dominates a space like talk radio.
2: Yeah.
1: Is we are positive people.
2: Absolutely. Okay. We're capitalists too. We believe in hard work, and with hard work, you can get where you want to go.
1: Yes, you can. And we're both proof of that, folks. Mm-hmm. If you're watching on Fox Nation right now, no little kid wants to sit around in front of a curvy couch and be told they're listening to a story on stolen land. They want to be told great things can happen here. And that's why you should be glad America's born. Do you think, between you and me, do you think the country's going to catch on in time for the 4th of July? Because I know the conservative side's excited, but the other side's still complaining a little bit.
2: It's funny, I was talking to Brian Kilmeade about this today, because I was born in 1976. I was born in year 200.
1: Same.
2: Really?
1: Big deal,
2: okay, well, we obviously don't remember it, but Brian was, he said, like 8 or 9 years old, and he said it was a huge deal.
1: Yes.
2: And he said, I hope that this year it's just as big.
1: Uh-huh.
2: But back then, and he's a little fearful of that, because he's like, it's a slow start. But I believe with Trump being in office, that this will be a big deal. I think he'll make it a big deal. We'll make it a big deal. We're working. It's a Saturday. You know, July 4th is a Saturday, and everyone's going to be working. Someone's going to be at a parade around the country. There's the parade of ships here in New York. I'll be here in New York.
1: Yep.
2: We'll be covering that. I think it's going to be big. Let's be positive. It's going to be huge.
1: Well, listen, it's going to be huge for me because I'm going to be drinking at a barbecue somewhere.
2: That afternoon. After you do our morning show.
1: I don't know. Aisley's trying to rope me in. The book, America, I'm So Glad You Were Born. If you're out there right now with a young kid, you're expecting a kid, you need a shower gift, these are the coolest gifts you can give people.
2: Thank you.
1: Because, and I do mean this, because America it's human. It's not political. It's human. If you live in America, your human needs, your human wants are best fulfilled here. Better than anywhere else in the world. And if you tell a kid that, a kid goes into the world with real ambition.
2: Mm-hmm.
1: If you sit around and just tell a kid, like, we're systemically oppressed, don't bother, that's what gets to me. That's why I was excited about this book. Is like the Democrats, and I don't want to make this a partisan thing, but when Obama ran, I was a cab driver. And their message was, yes, we can. Like, yes, we can.
2: Right.
1: And we're sitting here 10 years later, and they're like, no, you can't. Right. The government has to pay for all of it.
2: That's so true.
1: You suck. Mom Donnie's here. He'll handle the groceries, the childcare, the apartment. Get out of the way. And it's defeatist.
2: Yes.
1: Because the coolest thing about being you and me is not that we have these jobs. It's that we got them by doing 10, 20, 30 years of work to get them.
2: Absolutely.
1: And that's what makes them so enjoyable.
2: Yes.
1: If you just walked out of the door and started doing this one day, you'd be bored by now, wouldn't you?
2: Well, and that's what the book talks about. It talks about how, because of this great country, greatest country that God has made, we have God-given rights.
1: Mm-hmm.
2: Our founding fathers said these rights are from God. We have freedom of speech, freedom to go to church wherever you want to go to. We're doing all these stories on Iran. The women can't walk out of the house without an escort. They can't drive. They can't go to school. You can do all that in America. You could have a Bible. In other countries, you're going to get killed for that.
1: Yes.
2: So this is wonderful about America. And we have our military that protects us. That's addressed in the book. We have our police officers. You can be anything you want to be. You can create, there's a word, you can create a thingamajig. You know, you can do anything you want in America. And as long as you have hard work, your dreams can come true.
1: Amen. No, I mean, literally anything is possible here. You don't even need an ID to vote in an election.
2: Yeah, right?
1: You can do anything. I'm kidding.
2: Right? Oh,
1: I'm being silly. But I only thought about your book today because it was so funny. Because your book is launching and I was walking up 7th Avenue through Times Square.
2: Yes.
1: And I'm thinking about, you know, Ainsley's going to be on the show today. You got to clean your act up a little bit. That whole, you know, they usually give me a speech to
2: I'll still laugh. I might not repeat it, but I have
1: fair,
2: yours.
1: Fair. But I'm walking up 7th. I'm thinking about you're going to be on the radio. And then it's funny because I saw two things in a row. In a row, okay? There is a Pride Month display at the beginning of Times Square. Hooray. We all support it. Way to go.
2: Yeah.
1: And then a block beyond it where the Army-Navy recruiter is, there's a guy with some anti-Trump message about the war in Iran.
2: Yeah.
1: But I'm like, dude, if you are protecting Iranian values, you're not protecting that Pride mural you're leaning against.
2: True.
1: Because they don't have Pride Month.
2: True.
1: They don't have Pride Hour.
2: No. Isn't that where you get thrown off the building?
1: Yeah, best case scenario.
2: Right.
1: You know what I mean?
2: Right.
1: That's the point. If you have a gay marriage in Iran, they don't play Here Comes the Bride. They play Here Comes the Cops. Okay.
2: Right.
1: It doesn't end good.
2: Mm-hmm.
1: So that's the point, is there's so much perspective missing from this current generation that I really applaud your effort.
2: I wish they would just somehow in their minds or go and visit these countries and just be reminded of how great America is.
1: Yeah.
2: And in this book, it talks about how you can have a different view.
1: Yes.
2: We can all listen to each other. Mm-hmm. We don't have to hate each other.
1: Mm-hmm.
2: We don't have to want to kill the other person.
1: Yeah, yeah.
2: We don't
1: this
2: have to assassinate a president.
1: Yeah, yeah. No, you can actually coexist. Remember that?
2: Correct.
1: And that's my favorite thing about modern America. Anyone who has a coexist bumper sticker on a car would kill you for disagreeing with them.
2: Right? Right?
1: It's not a conservative.
2: Right?
1: It's somebody else.
2: Right?
1: My son always used to say that Lincoln would be like, you know, the thing about hate, you know, those signs that say hate has no home here, is if you were to show up in a MAGA hat, they'd be like, I hope you die.
2: They do.
1: But it's bananas. But we're going to course correct because there's a new book out. It is out today. It's called America, I'm So Glad You Were Born. Ainsley, I'm so glad you were born.
2: You were born.
1: No, you make everything better. You do.
2: Thank you.
1: You know, it classes up the show for a little while. A couple of stations probably wanted to drop us a minute ago and then like, maybe he's got Ainsley. You know what I mean?
2: You're sweet. I tell everyone, I'm like, you're the funniest person. I remember Sean he was hosting the Patriot Awards, and you helped him write a few of the jokes.
1: Oh, man.
2: And my favorite joke was like, Sean, that is hilarious. He's like, oh, Jimmy gets credit for that one.
1: Oh,
2: like, that
1: Jimmy! Yeah, but you want
2: to
1: know something?
2: It was the Mika and Joe joke. They had just gone to Mar-a-Lago, and you made a joke about it, and it was so funny.
1: Yes. For one fleeting moment in time, Sean was able to forgive my wardrobe. Just one.
2: Well, we love your wardrobe. It definitely gives everyone in the audience something to talk about. And it's your personality.
1: Oh, wow.
2: We love your story even more.
1: Yeah, it's a good story.
2: It is.
1: It's a good cab American driver. Story mm-hmm. to go from a cab driver to what we're doing now. And I say this every day to the point of exhaustion on the radio. You know, somebody listening right now just had the worst day. You know what I mean?
2: Yes.
1: A pitch got shot down. Somebody yeah. broke up with them. They got life as a way of punching yeah. you right in the soul.
2: Lost a job.
1: Yes.
2: Found out they have cancer.
1: But the proof is, and this is true, everybody that you know that is a massive success has failed 99% of the time.
2: Yes.
1: You know what I'm saying? And the successful people are just the ones that are willing to keep failing until they get it
2: yeah.
1: right.
2: I was telling a friend of mine, her son's going through a hard time and mm-hmm. Failed at something. And mm-hmm. I said to her, it's going to be okay. He needs these life lessons.
1: Yeah.
2: You know, this is like the first big one he's learned.
1: Uh-huh.
2: And he's going to grow from this.
1: You can't imagine how many big showbiz moments that I thought would end with me in a limo that ended 3 hours later with me picking up my taxi at the garage.
2: Aww,
1: and you know what
2: yeah,
1: I mean? But that's what you got to
2: yeah,
1: do.
2: Right.
1: And you got to keep going. But
2: right.
1: that's the thing America gives you.
2: Right.
1: Is you always get the rematch. You always get another shot.
2: That's yeah, but did you always believe that you would make it one day? Did
1: oh,
2: you
1: yeah. 1,000%. You have yeah. to be crazy.
2: You
1: because
2: do.
1: That's what pulls you through the, mm-hmm. you know, the moments when you're supposed to stop.
2: Mm-hmm.
1: If you're crazy enough to believe you can do it, you don't really acknowledge
2: right.
1: the scoreboard.
2: Right.
1: You know?
2: I remember I wanted to be an actress when I was growing up, and then someone told me, you know, every time you do a show,
1: yeah.
2: you might not get paid a lot.
1: Uh-huh.
2: Very few do. But every time you do a show, you're not working anymore after
1: yeah.
2: that.
1: Uh-huh.
2: So you are without a job.
1: Yeah.
2: So I thought, okay, I'll do television so that I have a salary.
1: At least there's
2: because I'm not okay with that.
1: Yeah.
2: I knew my personality. Like, that would stress me out too
1: yeah,
2: much.
1: Yeah, that was a lot. But you did it. And the point is
2: Thanks.
1: You did it through a lot of work and overcoming a lot of adversity. But I think that's the inspiring message in this book is you could start out anywhere. You could believe anything. Okay, it's an e pluribus unum country.
2: Mm-hmm.
1: Out of many, we are
2: mm-hmm.
1: one. And that one is a person blessed with a lot of opportunity. So I love the book. Okay. No, for real. And I'm not saying that because you gave me the $50 during the commercial break. I truly love it. And by the way, it was $75. You sure changed me. I kid. The Great Ainsley Earhart. Get a copy of the book everywhere it is sold. America, I'm so glad you were born. I love it. I love the timing of it. I'm trying not to get emotional. Would you just get out of the studio? The Great Ainsley Earhart.
2: Thank you.
1: There she goes.
2: Thanks, everyone.
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10: Ronald Reagan was president the last time we had a major breakthrough like this. I'll tell you about it Monday, 3 to 6 on WoWo.

0: A lot of you and me time the rest of the way on Fox Across America. Ainsley Earhart was here earlier. She has a new book out today. It's called America, I'm So Glad You Were Born. Ainsley is, you know, the best thing about this place. Just the sweetest woman you could ever hope to meet. Just a very cool hang. In every sense of the word, raised in the South, she's in on the joke that if you live in America, you hit the frickin' lottery.
1: Freedom!
0: So I wanted to get her on at the top of the hour and kind of take the edge off of this remainder. Because I got to tell you, man, if you're paying attention to politics right now, everybody's on the verge of snapping.
2: Never hit anyone in anger unless you're absolutely sure you can get away with it.
0: Ah, these crazy elections out in L.A., the Graham Plattner thing going on up in May. Up in Maine, if you will. Bernie Sanders, okay? Bernie Sanders, a Jewish man himself, has been campaigning with a guy who has a Nazi tattoo.
3: This guy's a serious ass.
0: Graham Plattner has a Nazi tattoo. Okay, and not just any, you know, entry-level Nazi tattoo, a tattoo that was worn by executioners in death camps. That's what Graham Plattner has. It's been on his body for 18 years. Okay, this is not one bad night drinking. This is every night for 18 years. He saw that in the mirror and was fine with it. Till someone saw a picture of it online and was like, whoa. At which point, his advisors said to him,
4: this could be a problem.
0: And they went and covered it up. And they said, well, it's a, you know, Nazi tattoo. Just a bad night of drinking. You know, people are young. They make mistakes. I got to be honest. Okay, you can't attribute this to, like, different times. It was 2010, 2008. I think that Nazis were settled science, settled law by that. I think we had reached a consensus in the world that having a Nazi death camp tattoo was not good judgment. Okay, that's not like, the studies were still coming in. We were still doing some polling. No, it was settled law. Okay, he is a jackass who is unfit for public office. But because the party, the politics are more important than the people, even at this remote hour, after Graham Plattner was outed by his own wife for having, inappropriate sexual contact with other women outside their marriage, but more importantly, having a profile that is apparently still active on an app called Kik that the FBI and the DOJ have identified as far back as the Biden administration as being ripe with child sex offenders, people trying to groom young kids for dates. There are pictures of Graham Plattner on that app wearing nothing but a towel. Okay, really disgusting stuff by Graham Plattner. Okay, that being said, Bernie Sanders, Alex Vindman, Adam Schiff, what do they all have in common? They're Jewish. What do they also have in common? They're not rescinding their endorsement of a guy with a Nazi tattoo.
5: Thank you for the education, gentlemen. We've just received a PhD in stupidity.
0: This is the dumbest time there's ever been to be alive. Listen to Bernie Sanders here. Says, well, you know, well, the prices are so high. In this economy, we can't really focus on the, you know, the Hitler style. Here we go. Clip 13.
6: 60% of our people are living paycheck to paycheck. People can't afford health care. They can't afford groceries. They can't afford to fill up their gas tanks. The oligarchs are planning to spend, I believe, some $90 million in a small state like Maine to defeat Graham Plattner. So I think maybe we should be focusing on the important issues facing working people throughout this country, not focusing on his marriage. And my understanding is that his wife, Amy, who I've met, indicated they love each other. But maybe we focus on the issues facing the American people, the people of Maine, and not the marriage issues facing Graham Plattner.
0: Oh, Bernie.
7: He is so full of shit, this guy.
8: People are worried about affordable health care, which my party is responsible for. We passed the Affordable Care Act with no Republican support. Your premiums have gone up 300%. So don't worry that we jacked up your health care, because the guy with the Nazi tattoo is going to fix it.
0: The guy on the child sex predator app, he's going to save that. We need to focus on issues that matter to the American people. Nobody cares if you're a Nazi sex offender. Come on. There is not a bigger fraud on the planet than Bernie Sanders. Like, I'm working on a stand-up event up in Burlington, Vermont. It's not done yet. William's handling all the details. But WVMT, I miss you guys. We were up there at the Spank Puppy a few years ago. We got smashed. But I need to be around that energy because the people who truly get the depths of fraud that Bernie Sanders represents, like, it's a level you really can't fathom. It's like you need a cheat code on a video game to be that big of a sociopath.

0: 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WoWo's 5th annual Penny Pitch Golf Outing is coming up Thursday, June 25th at Noble Hawk. 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
2: I'm Carmen Roberts. Iran unleashes a barrage of missiles against Israel in a sudden escalation of the conflict. Fox's Trey Yingst watched from Tel Aviv and then spoke to President Trump.
3: The president told me it's certainly not going to help negotiations. The president indicated that ultimately he felt things were very close to an agreement. He said Monday, Tuesday, or Wednesday of this coming week, and now this.
2: President Trump says he has a message for Iran. You fired your missiles, now get back to the table and make a deal. Italy's Coast Guard says a patrol boat recovered the bodies of 10 people after a fishing vessel rescued 48 migrants from a boat from Libya that capsized in Malta. And 24 Broadway shows hope to nab at least one award at the Tonys tonight in New York City. 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
4: From 21 Alive, I'm meteorologist Liz Bradham with your forecast. Staying partly to mostly sunny on your Sunday with a high of 87 degrees and thick humidity sticking around. Tonight, we're partly cloudy with a low of 65. Kicking off the work week tomorrow, partly to mostly cloudy with a few isolated showers, a high of 88. I'm meteorologist Liz Bradham from 21 Alive on WoWo 92.3 FM and 1190 AM.
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0: Fox Across America with Jimmy Fallon. Fired up on a Tuesday. We got Chanley Painter coming by in a little bit for a little State of the Union. Chanley, who is, of course, the overnight anchor here on the weekends, and is, of course, the backup anchor. If my TV show is on the air and there's some type of breaking news, they cut to Chanley instead of me. You know, if something goes on, we capture Nicolas Maduro in the middle of the night. They're not going to Jimmy in a leopard print sport coat to make balloon animals. They're bringing in somebody like Chanley Painter. So if you had turned on the TV on the night of the White House Correspondents' Dinner and you expected to see Jimmy Fallon, that's what you were told. It was advertised on the channel every day for 6 days around the clock. We were doing all the promos. We were on Special Report. We're on with Martha McCallum. You know, it's go time. Jimmy's hosting the show, White House Correspondents' Dinner. But you turned on your TV and you saw Chanley Painter.
1: That's not right.
0: No, no, we love Chanley Painter. But you saw her because a shooting, obviously, as you now know, broke out at the White House Correspondents' Dinner. It was insanity. President Trump vowed that night to reschedule the dinner within 30 days. They have, in fact, made a new date. It took a little longer than 30 days because I think there were venue considerations and staffing and security issues and everything just the same. But we can confirm a press release has gone out from the White House Correspondents Association that the new Correspondents Dinner will take place on Friday night, July 24th. Friday night, July 24th. I don't know where yet or what it will entail. Is it going to be a stripped down affair? You know, comparative to what the usual pomp and circumstance is, which is kind of a week of parties leading up to the dinner in D.C. It's at the Washington Hilton in that big giant ballroom, which is where the shooting took place. We don't know if any of that is going to be maintained in this rescheduled dinner or if it's going to be a more somber affair. So I can't tell you I'm a part of it because it's not my night on TV. We host Saturday night. I sincerely doubt we're hosting everyone's Friday night show instead. I'm not telling you I'm rooting against it. I don't have an interest one way or the other. You run whatever the play is that they send into the huddle. But it's pretty apropos that Chanley Painter is joining us in the third hour because at the time we booked her on the show, neither one of us had any idea they were announcing a new date today, okay?
2: I admire your honesty.
0: Okay, if, you know, I was a more egotistical, nationally syndicated talk show host, I would kind of misrepresent this and be like, well, yeah, that's why we booked Ainsley is, you know, we knew my backup anchor would need to be here to discuss the new dates. And she was a part of the last date. Ha ha ha. But we're not real media people. Okay. I'm just a dude who just wound up on the other side of the speaker that you happen to be listening to through some spectacular confluence of events and low level extortion that led to me getting my own radio show, which we successfully executed over the course of 4 or 5 years before another spectacular confluence of events and low level extortion led to me getting my own TV show. And now I'm just here trying to opiate the masses with my wit and my wisdom. And the thing I do every day to compensate for the lack of intellectual know-how as I talk to you on a very human level, because it's the only way I know how to communicate. Sometimes it's crass, sometimes it's sophomoric, sometimes it's ridiculous, but it's always honest, okay? And I say that because this Graham Plattner thing is the worst kind of disgusting. A guy has a Nazi tattoo, okay? Jewish politicians are saying they endorse him. In what world is that acceptable? Like, for real. Okay, forgive me even conjuring up the insanity of this. Okay, but if a guy was running as any type of other white supremacist, would you expect minority candidates to endorse the guy? And we all know, you know, time and again, the answer is...
3: The answer would be no.
0: No. What are we talking about? Here's Alex Vindman, the dirtbag. Okay, the hate Trump, get Trump, Trump's a white supremacist. He literally has been calling conservative Nazis for as long as people have been willing to put a microphone in front of Alex Vindman's face. Here he is saying he doesn't care if a guy in his party has a Nazi tattoo. Clip 14.
4: As a Jewish American, do you have a problem with the main Senate Democrat having a Nazi tattoo?
5: I think that these are questions that are should be put before the electorate. I think it's... He has to answer those questions. He has to answer those questions to the satisfaction of his electorate. I think those are the fundamental issues that are put before folks before they vote.
4: Do you think he should drop out? No.
6: You ought to be ashamed of yourself.
0: So Alex Vindman, who's made a 5-year spectacle of calling any conservative a Nazi, says the guy with the Nazi tattoo should stay in the race.
1: That was embarrassing.
0: Here's Adam Schiff. He's called everybody a white supremacist dirtbag. Here he is, clip 15.
2: Well, I'm going to wait to learn more about these recent allegations involving his texting other women. Ultimately, though, it's going to be up to Maine voters what they decide, how important or unimportant that is, and how important to focus on the economy, cost of living, and those issues are. But I'm going to wait until I know more about what just came out within the last 24 or 48 hours to really say more about it.
0: Oh, God. Adam Schiff, man, what a loop.
3: Get him out of here. Get him out.
0: Such a loser. Okay, Sunny Hostin on The View, actually, to her credit, trashed Graham Plattner, but then said you still have to vote for him because it's too important to beat Trump. This is real. This is Sunny Hostin trashing Graham Plattner. This was the headline, and a lot of people picked it up and said, wow, Sunny Hostin calls out Democrat. But you know what else she told you to do? Vote for the guy. I mean...
7: Well, that's the dumbest thing I've heard of.
0: It's The View. Here it is, clip 16.
8: I am conflicted. They asked Cory Booker how he felt about this, mm-hmm. because I think all the allegations are true. The sexting with other women while married is definitely true because his wife is the person that gave the messages to his campaign to yeah. give them a heads up. Yeah. So the fact now that he's saying that that part is not true...
9: I don't think she gave messages. I think she said that he had... that he.
8: Well, she told them.
9: Campaign.
8: But
9: we haven't seen messages.
8: But she disclosed it.
9: Right. Yeah,
8: so why would she lie about that?
0: Anna Navarro is so dumb.
8: So that part is true. He's also made racist remarks about against African Americans. So he's a cheater. He's an anti-Semite because the fact that he had that tattoo for 20 years and didn't know what it was is a lie. So he's a liar, a racist, an anti-Semite.
9: Homophobe.
8: He's a homophobe. Yeah. So he's all the things. And character does matter.
0: So far, so good. But listen to the rest. Clip 17.
8: But we have someone that has almost unbridled power in the White House at this point. There are no checks and balances.
0: That's a lie.
8: And the only way that we can maybe bring a bit of our democracy back is by having a Congress that functions and that has these checks and balances. And I do think one of the only ways is to win that seat in Maine. And so I, like Cory Booker said, this is a concern. But our country is in grave peril.
9: There are other paths, and they don't have to go through Maine.
8: I'm just...
10: Life is hard, but it's harder when you're stupid.
0: Did you just hear Sonny Hostin? He's a cheater. He's a racist. He's got a Nazi tattoo that he lied about. He's a homophobe. Character matters. But... What? But... Imagine a guy comes to babysit. You're like, hey, can I help you? Yeah, I'm here for the babysitter's job. Okay, well, we're going over your file. It says you're a Nazi, a homophobe, a racist. It says you're on a child sexting app. But you seem like a nice guy. You got that. There's no but. Those are all disqualifying issues. But the point she tries to make is based on a lie. She's justifying it based on her own lie. She says, well, there's no checks and balances on Trump, really? Because Trump has had to appeal literally every second of this administration to a court somewhere. There has been a legal injunction against, if Trump wishes somebody good morning, something in the Ninth Circuit Court of Appeals issues a referendum saying you've got to rescind the good morning until we can rule on this. And you've been watching this his entire presidency. They have literally fought him in the streets on everything we voted for. When you talk about democracy, 80% of Americans support mass deportations. What are the Democrats doing? Playing along with mass deportations? Not even close. They're paying people to go out into the streets and physically fight against what we voted for.
11: Democrats are so full of crap.
0: But when she says, oh, if we're going to bring back a bit of our democracy, none of our democracy's been lost. The way we vote hasn't changed. The way we count votes hasn't changed. Where we vote hasn't changed. Nothing's changed. This is their own manufactured hysteria. So she's decided, hey, I want to look credible. Everyone around me says Graham Plattner's human garbage. And I know it's now safe to say that. How do I get credit from both sides? How can I trash him but justify some, oh, yeah, I'll make up another story about Trump. There's no checks and balances on the guy that's had to appeal his entire agenda to the Supreme Court sentence by sentence. Okay, that's what I'll do. We need to save our democracy. And the only way you can save democracy, we all know it, is you need a guy in there that's a Nazi who cheats on his wife and goes on a child sexting app. I mean, we know that. The founding fathers told us that. Except they didn't, Sonny Hostin. I mean, come on.
1: Some of these women, they're so stupid.
0: And I don't want you to lose hope, because there are good Democrats out there, okay, that are telling an honest story. Yemisi Egbuwale, if you ever see her on Special Report, we're actually quietly really good friends behind the scenes. She does MSNBC hits. I don't doubt she does CNN hits, and she does Special Report quite a bit with Brett Baier. Here she is actually on CNN, and she is a Democrat. She's a liberal strategist, okay? She does not vote Republican. She is not a Trump fan, but she is, you know, what we used to have in this country, which is someone who's willing to go on TV and bargain with you in good faith, regardless of how it reflects on a party. You see, we got to get back to ordering a la carte. That's the biggest problem we have in Los Angeles tonight with the special election, is Karen Bass quadrupled the homeless population, burnt down everybody's house, and now she just wants more money in another 4 years or 8 years in office. And because we're now living in a world where people have nationalized elections, a lot of Los Angelinos may not vote for Spencer Pratt because they don't know that it's okay to vote a la carte. They think you got to vote all Democrat all the time. Okay, that's why Graham Plattner is not already off this ticket, because there's this hope that they can call Susan Collins a white supremacist enough that people will still vote for Graham Plattner. Mind you, Susan Collins drives Republicans crazy, because she votes Democrat half the time. She's a senator in New England. It's like 85% liberal. The fact that she's managed to hold on to a seat for as long as she has is a testament to her ability to work across the aisle, even if I don't agree with what she's doing. Okay, she is a million miles from what they're calling her. Like, she's the MAGA fascist, really? So you got to vote for the guy with the Nazi tattoo? I mean,
10: that is totally absurd.
0: Here is Yemisi Egbuwale. She's actually booked. She's going to be on Fox News Saturday night in 2 weeks. She's never been on my show before, but I met her down in D.C. when we were doing the White House correspondence dinner. And I was like, we were just talking. I was like, oh, my, this girl actually, like, gets it. I get it. She's like what I am, you know, because I'm trying to be an off-ramp, like a port in the storm. I'll talk to you about politics all day. I don't apologize for any of my views. I don't filter them in any way, shape, or form. But we need more people who will talk, not who will advocate. I never get on the phone and list precinct locations for you to go vote. I don't tell you how to vote. I'll give you an opinion, but that's all I want to be, as a talk show host. And I think Yemisi has a lot of that, because what she's saying right here about Graham Plattner is not going to endear her to the Beltway political operative class. Clip 19.
12: We have lost the plot on authenticity. I think Graham Plattner is cosplaying working class. He wears it like a Halloween costume, and that has been placed on him by the same people who have run a lot of progressive candidates across the nation. In this pursuit of getting to know the everyman, we keep picking these people who I think show the worst parts of society. If I am to believe that Graham Plattner can relate to everyday Americans, then that means I am to believe that everyday Americans are okay with Nazi tattoos because they get them accidentally when they're drunk, or because they served in the military, they have very regressive views on race and on gender. I just cannot accept the fact that to gain the working class, we have to dress up people who show the lowest of our values.
0: And give her so much credit for that, because believe me, that is not the path to getting rebooked on CNN. But she's telling you the truth. The Democrats, that's what the Bernie Sanders clip was that I played you earlier. The American people have bigger issues than the tattoo on Graham Plattner's chest, or the fact that he is on a child sexting app outside of his marriage. We need someone who relates to the working man. With the premise being that the working man relates to Nazi tattoos, slandering Purple Heart recipients, and saying you fondle yourself in porta potties?
13: This is Looney Tunes.
14: Looney Tunes?
13: That's all, folks.
0: Straight up, okay? But I'm telling you, there are credible Democrats on this issue. I'm going to play some for you. But the one thing they all have in common is that they're not in office. The people in office are dirtbags. They just want power. They don't care about Graham Plattner or his values or what he's done. Think about where we're living in right now, this moment in time we're living in. Okay, the Democrats tried to make such hay out of the Epstein files. Mind you, the Democrats could have released the Epstein files when Joe Biden was president. They controlled the Senate, the House, and the presidency. If they thought there was something bad in there, they would have released it because it would have damaged Donald Trump and kept him out of office. Okay, but they didn't release it because they knew there was nothing going on in there.
14: Bingo, man, bingo.
0: No, they didn't want to release it. But the fact that Trump started releasing it, some of which was redacted, they said, oh, whoa, whoa, whoa, this guy is a Nazi pedophile protector. That's what they told you. That's what they said. Got to have a no kings rally because we've got a Hitler in there. It's protecting the pedophiles. Anyway, they all marched to the no kings rally and then went home and told you to vote for Graham Plattner, a guy who has an actual Nazi tattoo and is on an actual child grooming app. And they want you to believe that they are somehow the good guys.
15: Sell crazy someplace else. We're all stocked up here.
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0: 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I've been surfing here since I was a kid. Now, seeing my grandson out on the water, it means everything to me. Watching him and taking in the blue waves, the sea breeze, the blurry horizon?
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12: There it is, Fox Across America with Jimmy Fallon. President Trump posting on Truth Social a short while ago. In a sign of strength and fortitude, it was just announced that the White House Correspondents' Dinner, which violently ended rather abruptly on April 25th, will be rescheduled to July 24th. This announcement is a very good thing in that, we cannot allow lunatics to change our way of life or even its scheduling. I was asked to be there or speak by Wei Zhejiang, president of the White House Correspondents Association, and have accepted. I don't know whether or not I will give the same rather nasty statements, at least as it concerns certain people, but we will soon find out. In any event, it will be a hot ticket. Interestingly, the location will be the Waldorf Astoria on Pennsylvania Avenue, a building and ballroom that I built President Donald J. Trump. So the correspondence dinner rescheduled for a Friday night in July. Trump man says he is going. I know this is like literally something that happened in the last hour, so I don't know what our TV relationship to this event is going to be. It might be a little more somber than the, you know, whole red carpet free-for-all we were doing last time before the freaking gunman ran in. So I don't have an answer on that right now, but we'll obviously keep you updated because you guys have the highest security clearance in the world. Chanley Painter, who is the Fox News backup anchor when I'm on the air, the woman who they went to at the last correspondence dinner when the shooting broke out, she is going to be with us in the very next hour to talk about this. And, of course, the path forward in places like California, where we've got, you know, big elections happening tonight for governor and mayor. Unfortunately, we don't expect answers anytime soon. Because, you know, the people protecting democracy need a freaking week and a half to count the votes. I don't know, man.
13: That is balderdash and hogwash.
12: A lot of people feel that way. But whether you're one of them or not, you are certainly welcome to stick around to the tippy top of the next hour. Because we're going on a comedy tour. And your host is Jill Biden, who's making the media rounds today, doing full clown stuff.
0: Man, I love this place. I've been surfing here since I was a kid. Now, seeing my grandson out on the water, it means everything to me. Watching him and taking in the blue waves, the sea breeze, the blurry horizon.
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19: Iran attacks Israel. I'm Carmen Roberts, Fox News. Tehran unleashed a barrage of missiles on Israel today in a sudden escalation of the conflict and forcing civilians into shelters while threatening retaliation against the U.S. and Israeli targets. Fox's Trey Yingst has more from Tel Aviv.
20: The president told me it's certainly not going to help negotiations. The president indicated that ultimately he felt things were very close to an agreement. He said Monday, Tuesday, or Wednesday of this coming week, and now this. He is holding consultations with his security team. I am told told by a senior U.S. official. And I asked the president about the Israeli strike on Hezbollah in Beirut earlier today. He told me that was not coordinated with the United States and that he is not happy about it.
19: President Trump's warning Tehran to get back to the table and make a deal. Former reality star Spencer Pratt may be falling behind in his bid for Los Angeles mayor, Fox's Anita Vogel reports.
3: Mayor Karen Bass still leads the pack, followed by former reality star Spencer Pratt. But progressive city councilwoman Nithya Raman, she's racking up votes as thousands that have come in the last several days have gone to her. But Spencer Pratt posted this on X, saying, quote, "Remember, everyone, we are still in the lead, and we've got all the way to till July 6th to keep counting. They're not the only ones who know where to find votes."
19: A powerful 7.8 magnitude earthquake struck the southern Philippines tonight, triggering tsunami alerts across parts of the western Pacific. The quake hit the Mindanao region, prompting warnings for the Philippines, Indonesia, Taiwan, Papua New Guinea, and nearby islands. Guam was placed under a tsunami advisory. No word on any injuries or possible damage. 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
19: President Trump is set to attend Game 3 of the NBA Finals tomorrow night at Madison Square Garden in New York City, which means security will be very tight.
33: The NYPD and the Secret Service will hold a meeting about security, so things are really ramping up. But, you know, there was no mention of the U.S. Commander-in-Chief from both teams' top players who practiced at Madison Square Garden. They appeared more locked in than ever now that the Knicks are sitting just 2 wins away from their first NBA championship title since 1973. Ticket prices have soared. The cheapest ones are around $10,000 on resale sites. The most expensive tickets are going for well into the six figures. Fans have been told to expect airport-level security with the president attending.
19: Fox's CB Cotton reporting. Elon Musk's SpaceX is set to go public this week in what may be the biggest IPO in history. Fox's Madeline Rivera has more.
34: SpaceX set a flat price of $135 per share. They're going to offer 555.6 million shares as the company tries to raise $75 billion. At this price tag, SpaceX would be valued at $1.8 trillion, making it one of the most valuable firms in the United States. The question of whether investors will accept SpaceX's evaluation will largely hinge on whether they believe Elon Musk can deliver on his ambitious goals, including putting AI data centers into orbit and sending humans to Mars. SpaceX reported it lost nearly $5 billion last year, even though revenue increased by 33% from the year before.
19: And Broadway's biggest night is here. The 79th annual Tony Awards are taking place at Radio City Music Hall in New York City. Grammy Award winner Pink made her debut as host of the ceremony with a big musical number. The Lost Boys and Schmigadoon lead the field with 12 nominations each. I'm Carmen Roberts, and this is Fox News.
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35: Partly cloudy skies tonight, lows mid-60s. We'll warm to the mid to upper 80s tomorrow with off and on showers and rumbles of thunder. Highs stay in the mid-80s Tuesday, again with occasional showers. Even hotter midweek, highs nearing 90 Wednesday and Thursday, but will feel like the triple digits midweek.
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2: People act surprised that President Xi would want to put China first, or that Vladimir Putin would want to put Russia first. 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
1: Oh, you're damn right it is. And we are fired up in the third and final hour of the broadcast. Ryan Reese is stopping by because the bars aren't open yet in Midtown. Some of them are. But Ryan is very much a feral cat in need of a radio home. We will provide him one later in this hour. But before we cue up the Sarah McLachlan song, the lovely ladies of Fox News Saturday Night are joining me off the tippy top of the hour. And I think what I need to say to you, the American people, is you're welcome. Hey, girls.
2: Hey.
1: The three baddest bitches in television. Can I say baddest on the radio? I'm kidding.
2: No.
1: Hey, good to see you guys.
2: I feel like we're more of like a Pitbull song than a Sarah McLachlan song.
1: That makes sense. Yeah. That makes sense. And that tracks with where we're about to go in this hour. So normally, if you listen to the show day in and day out, I always say it's like a morning show that overslept, you know, because we're covering hard news, but it's obviously we're not serious people. No one's coming to me for direction.
2: No.
1: You know what I'm saying?
2: You know, that's our vibe. We were watching the Knicks games last night.
1: Yeah, you guys
2: overslept.
1: Are still drunk. You guys have no idea what's going on. But
2: directions
1: usually,
2: to the strip club.
1: Hey, girl. But usually stop by on a Thursday, and we could talk about what's going to happen on TV. Yeah. Okay? And maybe we'll even get there, because there's a lot going on TV. We know what's going on. Jill Biden's on a book tour, blah, blah, blah. California, that they're not going to know who won the election by the time our show airs Saturday night. How much can we really talk about it?
2: No.
1: They don't know. Okay, so that'll come up. You know, I think we're going to play Steakhouse or Gay Bar.
2: Definitely. Happy
1: in honor
2: Pride.
1: Of Pride Month.
2: Yep.
1: It's Pride Month. We're going to have a nice time. We're going to play our all-time favorite game, Steakhouse or Gay Bar, where I quiz the panel on, is this establishment a place where you can get a T-bone, or is it a place that serves steak? Hey-o, hey. Good night. Gotta go. It's a good thing I haven't used that on the air. Anyway. There's a larger issue we need to address, though, because you know I say this every day. I say this whole ecosystem that we have in the media. We have a radio show 5 days a week. We have a TV show one night a week.
2: Mm-hmm.
1: But I always say I want them to be one show. You know what I mean?
2: Totally.
1: Because I want the brand to overlap. I'm just America's off-ramp having a good, goofy time.
2: Yeah.
1: Okay, so you are obviously here as ambassadors to the TV side of the town. Okay, but you are here in Radio Town, where my producer, Mikey... Oh, man.
2: Great start.
1: Allow me to jog your memories. Okay. So everybody's welcome to weigh in on this. But Mikey, as you know, runs his own separate intern program at Fox. Okay. There is a Fox intern program where you come here by way of a college and apply for an internship.
2: Yes.
1: And if you're properly vetted, you come here and you shadow some shows. But there's a Michael Advensky intern program where you can just DM him on LinkedIn knowing he works at Fox News and asked to come shadow a show. And wouldn't you know it, it has a 100% acceptance rate for women.
2: Wow, that's amazing.
3: It's ladies' night at
2: way
3: the radio
2: go.
3: Booth.
2: Way to go.
1: This is not me making fun of him. This is me admiring him. If I was single and I had Mikey's job, and again, he does this in service of legitimate mentorship. Give him that. Okay? He's never always been above board here. That being said, some of his guests have not. There was once a girl in here in a dress so skimpy. Honestly, like all of my fantasies involved seeing her in a sweater. Like, I was like, I know what she looks like naked. She's here naked. Anyway.
2: Yeah, we saw her.
1: Okay.
2: It was more of a Kleenex than a dress.
1: We can't name names. Now would be no time to do that. But wouldn't it be crazy if, say, one of those girls, maybe even that girl, okay, messaged Mikey a second time and said, me, my mom, and my sister are coming to town. And we need a place to crash.
2: No.
1: What do you think Mikey said? Yes or no?
2: Yes.
1: Leo?
2: I'm saying no.
1: Annie?
3: I think he sent them so they can stay at my apartment.
1: Your apartment?
3: Yes.
1: In a perfect world, Mikey might have sent them somewhere else. But as I speak to you right now, all of their bags are in Mikey's apartment. Mikey, can you come on the mic and confirm my reporting as factual? No judgments, Mikey.
4: Josh is laughing so hard in here, we can't even.
1: Yes, we can. The Fox News decision desk has called Mikey's apartment for the women from Seattle.
2: Oh, my
1: so
2: God.
1: So Mikey has
2: a sister in. How could he say no?
1: A mother, two daughters. When he was telling me this, I couldn't even hear him over the sound of the camera he was installing in the shower. I kid.
2: Oh,
1: but
2: hey.
1: Mikey, I listen, as intern programs go,
2: this is all encompassing.
1: It's a very...
2: He offers room and board.
1: Is now
3: this
1: again,
3: a paid internship?
1: She's there with her mom and her sister. Oh. He is not violating the sanctity of anything. She is not a Fox employee.
2: No, so not at all.
1: Not at all.
2: You guys are just friends.
1: He's doing nothing wrong, which is to be clear. But is this not the funniest thing you've ever heard? I mean, Josh,
2: is this a one bedroom?
1: Josh, are you capable of public comment right now?
5: I couldn't believe this when he told me this a couple months ago. I was like, you can't be serious. And then they actually went through with it. I was waiting for it to, you know, crash out, but it actually happened.
1: So I want you to rank this in terms of ridiculousness, okay? Because Mikey, you know, is a first ballot Hall of Famer. Okay.
2: Do you have like little chocolates on the pillows? Is there like a tip jar or something? Little like cold Perrys in the fridge?
1: Yeah, Mikey, how are the accommodations? You have three women in your one bedroom apartment.
2: Because maybe I have two
1: couches. Oh, you have two couches.
4: Yes.
2: Wow.
4: And a giant flat screen TV.
1: And a giant flat screen TV.
2: What are they watching?
1: Ooh.
2: Yeah, I was going to say Netflix, Hulu.
1: Mikey,
2: like, what are we talking about?
1: So hold on a second. So you're in a bedroom.
4: Yeah.
1: You've got two couches. Mm-hmm. Is somebody on the floor in an air mattress?
4: Or an air mattress.
1: You have an air mattress, too?
2: Wow.
1: Mikey, why are you so prepared for families of women sleeping over your house?
2: Has this happened before? He's a generous guy.
1: Now, just
2: we've always said that.
1: Just to be clear, they have caught the Gilgo Beach killer, right? I want to make sure we're on the same page.
2: One of them. Copycats. You never know.
1: Mikey, how come you have so many selfies at Jones Beach, Mikey? I have questions. Annie, we'll start with you, okay? Because you might be from the same town this girl is from. You might be. I don't know that to be sure.
2: We don't know anything about Washington geography.
1: No,
2: so
1: we have no idea.
2: Yeah, yeah, yeah.
1: We have no idea. Would you, your mom, and a sister go crash at a random guy's apartment on the other side of the country that you did not know? You don't. She's met him once. She came here by way of a fraudulent intern program. You know when I met this girl? She was sitting in my radio studio. And she was introduced to me as our intern. And I go, what other Fox shows have you worked on so far? And Mikey goes, well, she doesn't actually intern here. I was like, wait, what? And she's actually one of the first members of the Michael Advensky intern program. So if you were a member of an actual non-existent intern program, do you, your mom, and your sister crash at the guy's place?
3: Okay, so we all know I've gotten a little scrappy in New York. Like
1: That's a yes, Mikey!
3: No.
1: You should have invited the Hagers. What's your bar situation like? Do you know her mom, Steph? Go ahead.
3: Yes, I'm a little scrappy in New York City, you know, trying to save money here and there, get my food paid for, but I think Steph would get us a hotel. We'd be staying at some low, cheap hotel in Midtown, but we probably wouldn't stay at Mikey's. Sorry, Mikey.
1: And we love Mikey, but it's still sketchy. You know what I'm saying? Leo, do the Leos...
2: I mean, maybe when I was like studying abroad or something, but that's like the first thing they tell you not to do. It's like even the crummiest hostel is like at least they have some kind of insurance or something.
1: They'll be a witness.
2: Yes. Yeah.
1: No, Jen, I know your mom is a no unless Brian Brenberg happens
2: Correct.
1: To be there.
2: If it's Brenberg's apartment, we're in. Oh. Well, you know Brenberg's apartment has a nice mini bar.
1: Yeah, Horny P is showing up. There's a bar. I love
2: that's
1: that.
2: That's a Midwestern night.
6: It's different if it was the girl and the sister, like, fine, because they're probably, I guess, have intern age, so they don't have money. But the mom, she's insane, I think.
1: That's that does concern me, Mikey, because I would imagine they got a couple of bucks being from where they are, which leads me to my next question. Mikey, do you have a shot with these women? As much as we're making fun of you, are you at the precipice of pulling off the unthinkable, which is a mother-daughter-daughter, Mikey? Where are we on the field right now with the end zone being you pulled it off? What yard line are you at right now?
4: I'm in the other end.
1: No, Mikey just got safety.
2: Aww.
1: I guess, you know, a gal can dream.
2: Are you second string in your own apartment? Oh, my God.
1: But, Josh, you know Mikey, okay? And you know the courtship. You have a lovely wife, Mac. We love his wife. It's probably Jenny's.
2: We met her.
1: Actually, you know, like me and Jenny have no friends. We're married 20 years. Meg might be her best friend. Like,
2: yeah.
1: I'm not kidding.
2: Aww.
1: I've heard more about Meg than anybody. So, Josh, knowing what you know about women in relationships, though, is it possible that Mikey is misreading the situation and he doesn't realize he has a shot?
5: I swear when this first happened, I think they were asking what's a safe neighborhood to be, and he answered his apartment. I believe that's how this went down.
1: Mikey is the Dick Cheney of travel agents.
2: Oh, you know, I've got a safe neighborhood for you.
1: They hired Dick Cheney to find a VP for George Bush, and he recommended himself.
2: Yep.
4: You have no idea how much I talked up my bill.
1: Don't ever go hunting with Mikey. It's not good. It's not good. If you're just joining us, the women of Fox News Saturday Night are in studio.
2: Shocked into silence.
1: We're supposed to, you know, be previewing our TV show, but apparently there's going to be three less women in the studio audience this weekend if they don't make it out of Mikey's apartment.
2: Wow.
1: Woo! I love
5: at least
1: that.
5: There's no basement.
1: Yeah, there's no basement. They've already walled it off with cement. I'm kidding. Mikey, I find this to be so fascinating. So I guess the next question is then, do you have any additional applicants to your intern program? Because I know how this goes down, and it is the summer, and people want to do their intern
3: work.
1: Oh,
3: yeah, yeah.
1: And
3: everyone's
1: out
3: of school.
1: I know how reachable you are. Mikey, do you have any other applicants?
4: No, not at the moment, because I'm told we're getting a legit Fox intern this summer.
1: Wait, we're getting a real intern who goes through, like, proper
4: show.
1: Channels?
4: Yes.
1: What's that like? That's amazing.
3: That's going to be a disappointment for them.
1: We've had one intern we have an order of protection against who, oh, by the way, Mikey goes to her comedy shows. That's a real thing.
4: She hasn't resulted in anything.
1: Yeah, so, Mikey is cool.
3: Everyone's doing comedy shows these days.
1: Yeah, they're. Mikey goes to a lot of open mics and comedy shows and, you know, the coverage.
3: He's scouting.
1: Yeah. So nothing there. We had another intern that I like quite a bit that we're friends with. The gal who went to Rutgers, who's a nice girl, trying to get her feet on the ground. She's a friend of ours.
3: Yeah, I spoke to her recently.
1: She has no restraining orders against Mikey that we know of.
4: No.
1: He just said not yet.
3: Working on it.
1: But I guess what I'm trying to say is you got these three women coming. This is a big deal. It may run its course and go nowhere, which is fine. But you need a farm team. You know what I'm saying? So I think you're supposed to be checking your LinkedIn. Is this where it comes through, LinkedIn or a Facebook Messenger? What is it?
4: No, yeah, LinkedIn. Yeah, it's legit. You know,
3: professional.
1: It's legit. My illegitimate intern program is legit because it happens through LinkedIn.
3: Who knows? Maybe in a month, it's Time Out New York is going to be recommending Mikey's apartment as the go-to spot for visitors to stay.
7: Yeah, the new hot spot.
3: Dottie's going to be sending everyone to Mikey's apartment.
1: Mikey! Yeah, I'm telling you, this is something you should be leaning into. As much fun as we're having with it, I don't doubt if these three women are doing this. There's a lot of other wayward women out there.
3: There's a lot of people coming in for the World Cup. Yep. I mean, there's a lot of activity.
1: Mikey.
3: You might want to open those doors.
1: And you got to remember this, Mikey. Those freaky women in their 40s and 50s that just want a younger guy. I'm telling you this. Honestly, there's a whole search category that's actually wide open on your computer right now. Look at it. They like that age dynamic. Do you think this is like a learning experience? And you know, the whole point is you don't think this is going anywhere, but when it's over, you'll have the building blocks for a successful, hostile situation next time around.
4: I think that was the goal.
1: All right, good. As he says, he's basically scouting for next, you know.
3: Yeah.
1: I love this. Mikey,
3: okay.
1: We're rooting for you.
3: Yeah,
1: believe me, this is not mockery. We're more, I think, aghast that the women decided to do this.
3: Yeah. I think your hospitality is very generous.
1: Psychotic. And, of course, the fact that you are doing this, and whenever he does something like this, I don't find out till it's happening.
3: Yeah.
1: Like, so do you know he was a year into text?

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1: 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We dig in Monday morning here on Fort Wayne's Morning News.
2: It is Fox Across America with Jimmy Failla. Radio host, TV host, a man with one woman staying in his house tonight. I do not have three women staying in my house because I'm not the producer of the show. I'm just the host. Ryan Reese will be joining us later in the hour to weigh in on my producer Mikey's hostel. He's running for Wayward Women. That's another story for another time. We got to get back to grown-up politics for 1 minute. We got to do like an actual normal radio show. Stephen A. Smith had some comments about the California vote that pretty much sums up why everybody is so suspicious of the outcome. Here it is, clip four.
3: A message has been sent. And that message has been sent is very, very simple. If people in a blue state like California are entertaining seriously about putting Republicans in charge gubernatorially and mayorally, could you imagine what other states in this union are contemplating doing? Could you imagine what an indictment that is against Democrats everywhere?
2: Yup, that's the thing.
4: Come on, man.
2: No, that's a thing. Here he is talking about Newsom just the same, clip five.
3: Let me tell you something right now. If Hilton wins the gubernatorial race and Pratt wins the mayor's seat in New York, Gavin Newsom has no chance at the presidency in 2028. Zero, if that happens. If that happens, he has no chance. Because to indict California is to indict him. He's been the governor since 2018. Fair or unfair, that's how it is. And everybody needs to accept that.
2: So you understand, if California goes Republican, which it's not. At the moment, it is not going red. It is going black because they're using all that printer ink to make new ballots. But the reality is, if California were to go Republican, that is such a massive rejection of big government liberalism that it really would send shockwaves across the country, which is a reason why a lot of people don't trust an election that's going to take a month to count votes. Florida counts 23 million votes in one day. We're being told in the Los Angeles mayor's race, there's 3 million people who live there. We might need a month to figure out how they voted. Florida can do 23 million in one day. Are you wrapping your head around that? They're telling us in California they might need a month. I don't know, man. And I think one of the reasons why, I don't have proof. I want to be responsible. Okay. This is why we need the Save America Act. I mean, I'm madder at the Republicans about this than I am the Democrats. If they had passed the Save Act already, we had uniform federal standards, we wouldn't be dealing with this in California. But we are. Okay. But the reason nobody trusts the vote is because if California loses statewide to a Republican, the rest of the country sees just how thoroughly liberalism has been rejected. And the messaging on that is so damaging to the Democrat brand because it would, in fact, force them to maybe reconsider policies. If you remember, the Democrats just got annihilated in the general election. They lost all swing states, every one of them. They lost the entire popular vote, and they lost 96% of the counties in America. But they never pivoted from any of their policies. They didn't even release their autopsy on the 2024 election till about 2 weeks ago. And in the autopsy, it didn't call out any of their policy failures or the unpopularity therein, because they're trying to keep convincing people that liberalism is popular. But if California goes, so goes the country.

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2: I'm Kathleen Maloney. Six people stabbed at New York's Penn Station this evening, one seriously hurt. This a day before President Trump attends the basketball playoffs at Madison Square Garden.
3: Fans should expect enhanced security measures when entering Madison Square Garden, including TSA-style screening procedures. Guests are strongly encouraged to arrive at least 2 hours before tip-off.
2: Fox's CB Cotton. Iran fired missiles at Israel today in retaliation for an Israeli attack on Beirut. Fox's Trey Yinks has President Trump's reaction.
4: The president told me it's certainly not going to help negotiations. He went on to say, what I would suggest to Iran, you've shot your missiles, that's enough. Get back to the table and make a deal.
2: The president also urging Israel not to strike back at Iran. 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
6: Partly cloudy skies tonight, lows mid-60s. We'll warm to the mid to upper 80s tomorrow with off and on showers and rumbles of thunder. Highs stay in the mid-80s Tuesday, again with occasional showers. Even hotter midweek, highs nearing 90 Wednesday and Thursday, but will feel like the triple digits midweek.
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0: There it is, Fox Across America. It's Jimmy Fallon doing the damn thing at 888-788-9910. We're going to be hanging with comedian Ryan Reese in a hot minute. But I brought up California. California is where my next guest, believe it or not, is going to be doing stand-up comedy this weekend at Rooster T Feathers in Sunnyvale, California. And when you get into showbiz and you dream of the towns you want to play someday, I mean, I think most people probably say Hollywood, Vegas, Sunnyvale in any order. Put them in any order you want, Ryan Reese.
1: Hollywood, Vegas, Sunnydale, Newark?
0: Newark's great.
1: Yeah.
0: Because you're going to get a crowd. And the food and drink is free because an NGO pays them to sit outside the migrant shelter. I mean, it's a nice thing about doing comedy in Newark. You got your audience is already provided for you by some get-out-the-vote liberal opposite. Good to see you.
1: Great to see you, too. That is some jacket, buddy.
0: My winter white members only.
1: Yeah, it's nice.
0: It's a look. This is a funny thing about working in television. Okay, the wardrobe department here, which is pound for pound the best anywhere. If you look at this, there's a reason people don't stop watching Fox News, as you know. Okay, people look good on this channel. You know, it's also a reason I'm only on 1 hour a week. Because the rest of the good people, the good-looking people have to be on.
1: I think they started it, too. That was a Fox thing, and then everyone else just copied it.
0: Yeah.
1: The attractive.
0: Yeah, yeah. Let's put some good-looking people on TV. What do you mean, look at these freaking train wrecks for, you know?
1: But British news, as they call it.
0: Hey, the BBC. I, of course, am a bit of an albatross in the fashion lane, and the fashion department just generally lets me do my own thing. And they'll never actually say something bad to you because it's corporate America. So they don't go like, don't wear that or that looks terrible. But you know what they do from time to time? I think 2 weeks ago, I wore a pink jacket on the show that I love, Flamingo Pink. When I got to work Monday, there were four new jackets hanging on my door, which is not jackets I ordered, not jackets I knew they were ordering, just jackets, which is a way of saying, try something else on.
1: You dig? They're going to send you memos?
0: No, they don't do that. This is the memo. The point is, this winter white jacket is the memo. So Ryan Reese is here. I'm teaching him how to speak corporate fashion. Something else we need to speak about, since you'll be traveling to California this week, is some babes on the West Coast did a reverse commute. You don't know this, okay? But Mikey has a girl staying in his apartment this weekend, along with her mom and her sister. This girl is a member of his fraudulent intern program. She's not a Fox intern. She messaged Mikey on LinkedIn, said, I saw you work at Fox. I'd love to come check the place out, shadow a few shows. What do you think Mikey said?
1: We're looking for help.
0: The Mikey intern program has a 100% acceptance rate for females.
1: Well, I think it's a great program, which is why I'm starting my own program.
0: So these chicks flew out to Mikey's apartment. They're staying in Mikey's apartment this week. Mother, two daughters. There is a father back home. Isn't there something off about this?
1: It seems out of place. It seems like it might make a good topic for a documentary, maybe on Netflix. Someone's getting murdered. That's what
0: someone's getting. Well, either that or someone's getting laid, but I don't know. I mean, Mikey's not exactly putting up big numbers, you know, but he's out there. He's competing.
1: Are they respectable?
0: Yeah, they're good looking women. Then two of them came to my show. You actually met them and you just wouldn't know them by name. If they came to a show, Mikey, what would you say, 9 months ago? About 9 months ago, girl came to the show with her mom. They were both young. She was, you know, the Woody Harrelson line in Kingpin. Her dress was so skimpy, she needed two hairdos to wear it. she came here, actually. Me and Josh were talking to her in the control room, and we had to start tipping her. It would have been rude not to. She was that, like, 20s. We had to tip her good money. But it's a thing. Have you ever had three women? You brought women to my show last week that were friends of yours that you met at a comedy show.
1: It's my date night now. Yeah. That's where I bring them.
0: I want to ask Steve about this. Steve is in Beaufort, South Carolina. He's a good friend of the program. Steve, where you at?
2: Hey, Jimmy.
0: Buddy,
2: how are you?
0: I'm great, Steve. We needed an authority on this subject. I know you have some background, but first and foremost, based on what you can tell me about the Mikey situation, does the fact that this family, it's the mom and two daughters, has a husband back home read a little weird to you?
2: No, he probably just wanted a little bit of rest, having three women in the house.
0: Oh!
2: Pursue his hobbies, a little peace and quiet. He's probably happy about the whole thing.
0: So what Steve is saying is the dad has a side chick.
1: And if that makes me ask him.
0: Ah! That's it. He ain't going to Lowe's. He's going to Ho's. You know, I love it.
1: He needed some golf time.
0: Thank you. He puts the hoe in Home Depot. So, Steve, down in Beaufort, South Carolina, am I correct to believe you had women staying at your apartment? What is going on here?
2: Hey, this was when I was with a commuter airline in the Virginia Beach area, but I finished the trip. I'm doing my paperwork in this little room where we had to sign out back in the old days. There are these two new hire flight attendants. They're cute enough, but they're on the phone. They're trying to find a hotel. They didn't realize that their paid hotel for training was over at the last day of training.
0: Oh.
2: So I'm listening to them. They're having no luck, and I'm thinking, hey, I have a little apartment. I've got a roommate, another pilot. He's not home. I'm leaving the next day to go out west, visit my parents. I'm like, what the heck? I know where they work. I got nothing they can really steal. What the heck? So I tell them, and there's a pull-up couch, and I said, hey, tomorrow when I'm gone, you guys are welcome to my bedroom. So my roommate comes home the next day, and he finds these two new hire flight attendants sitting on the couch watching TV. And it was just like a nice surprise. I told him, I said, hey, that's your welcome home gift.
0: So, you had two cute flight attendants staying in your apartment and you left town?
2: You know, what was I thinking?
0: Steve, this reminds me of the end of the movie Dumb and Dumber, when the girls pull up on the bus and they need guys to oil them. You're like, well, you're in luck. There's a guy down the road. Steve.
2: Yeah. No, I figured I'd see him again, but it was nice to visit, you know, my parents as well.
0: Steve, yeah. I love this.
1: I don't like my parents that much.
0: Yeah. Yeah, Brian just said he doesn't like his parents enough to leave behind two flight attendants. I'm with Ryan on this one. Well, Steve, if you're ever looking to start an intern program, you know where to find Mikey.
2: Yeah. Maybe we'll start, when I retire in a couple of years, we'll start a new hire flight attendant camp or something, and Mikey can manage it for me.
0: Amen.
2: But yeah, I had to call in and tell Mikey what a wonderful job he's doing, and I love the show. Got to catch both of you guys sometime on stage, and hope that's in the near future when I can make it.
0: You damn right it
2: guys
0: is.
2: Keep up the good work.
0: All right, Steve. Great call. I'll see you soon. The great Steve. Two cute flight attendants.
1: Vic Henley used to live with flight attendants.
0: Yes.
1: And he used to say they used to crash at his house.
0: You know who brought up Vic Henley on the show this week? Jeff Foxworthy.
1: Because I saw that.
0: Jeff Foxworthy knew the late great Vic Henley, someone me and Ryan Reese just truly, just an all-time great guy.
1: Loved.
0: I mean, if you were starting an Olympic drinking team, I mean, this guy, he didn't need to compete in the women's division. He was going to be on the podium every night, okay? The Leah Thomas of the drinking team. And we loved Vic Henley. So all-time great guy. And he, of course, started out in the South and was really tight with Foxworthy. So you're going to laugh about this. Vic came up in two separate interviews that day. Like, he brought him up the first time I was interviewing him for TV in my office. And he told the story about his first TV hit. And he goes, and I bombed on TV, but they put in a laugh track. And I told everybody I bombed. I didn't know about the laugh track. He's like, and my buddy Vic Henley called me up. I'm like, Vic Henley, I know Vic Henley. So at first, he didn't know that I knew him. When he came on radio this little bit later that day, I brought up Vic Henley and we talked about him pretty extensively. Isn't that funny?
1: That's amazing. How cool is that, though?
0: Yeah, it is.
1: Jeff Foxworthy?
0: I know. That's awesome. He was like, think about Foxworthy. You guys will see him if you're listening around the country on Fox News Saturday night in a couple of weeks. We tape something that's going to air strategically later. It'll make sense when you see it. But he was on this show this week on Monday. You can watch the whole interview, foxacrossamerica.com. He is an actual, like, he's an iconic comic, you know.
1: Yes,
0: the redneck stuff. He's more than a fifth grader, the blue collar comedy tour. I mean, he's also probably made as much money doing comedy as anybody can. And I can tell you the coolest thing, you know, they always say don't meet your heroes, is like, you know, you might meet a guy like that, and even he could be the nicest guy in the world, but he could still be like, have a billionaire's detachment to the art form. He is a comic. Like, he wanted to talk comedy. He wanted to talk process, nuts and bolts. He wanted to talk on the air, off the air. He's one of those guys. Like, a guy you'd go to a diner with here in New York at 2 a.m. and talk about bits with. That is who he is, which is pretty cool, you know?
1: Absolutely.
0: Because not all like that. Wow. You never find yourself opening for, like, Jeff Garlin and being like, this is a guy who gets comedy, you know?
1: No, but Foxworthy, I mean, there's no Larry the Cable Guy without him. There's no Ron White. Like, I mean, other than it being an iconic stand-up himself.
0: Yes.
1: And you got to interview him, and that's really cool, man.
0: That was cool.
1: And now I'm here, so big follow-up.
0: Yeah, you went from first Foxworthy, now Ryan Reese. I mean, the hits just keep on coming. He was a cool guy, though. And one of the things we were talking about, even with him, because his whole thing is like, you know, he's pretty apolitical. But his stand-up special, it's on Fox Nation. Me and Jenny watched it Monday night. It's actually very dark and it's very funny. He has a great bit in the beginning where he talks about how he's like, you know, everybody, like he's 67. He's like, and everybody tells you my age is 67. You sit around, you watch TV all day, you're going to die. He goes, but you know what? If you go to the gym, you eat salad every day, you're going to die. he goes, and the truth is you're going to get 3 extra years out of it if you go to the gym. He goes, but has anyone seen what those 3 extra years look like? They're not the best advertisement for a lifestyle conversion. And I was like, that's really funny. And he had a great bit about how he has a relative in his family who waited till she was 70 to get a boob job. And he goes, that's like putting a really nice deck on a condemned house. Shout out to Jeff Foxworthy. But it was comedy, and it was really funny. I'm talking to Ryan Reese. He's going to be in Sunnydale, California.
1: I got the Tyler date.
0: Whoa, in Tyler, Texas?
1: Tyler, Texas.
0: Hold on a second. KTBB in Tyler, Texas is as close to a home station as we have. I know I'm a block from WOR where they're playing me right now, but WOR picked me up a year ago this week. KTBB was one of the first people to add this show to their lineup. So I have been to Tyler, Texas with Lincoln and Jenny probably 10 times.
1: I'm going.
0: Oh, my God. Not only are you going, we're sending you to the... Oh, my... You don't even know. You don't even know where... You're a barbecue guy.
1: I am a big barbecue guy.
0: Oh, my God. Do you have any idea where we're... But we'll get there. We'll talk about it in a second, but keep going. Okay.
1: Oh, yeah. Tyler in September.
0: September? Yeah. Do you know what date?
1: Yes, the... 4th and the 5th.
0: Guys, Ryan Reese is going to Tyler, Texas, September 4th and the 5th.
1: Yes.
0: And when those shows are over each night, he's going to the Country Tavern. And you are going to, you as a barbecue guy, the world will never be the same. It's going to really change your
1: life. Oh, I'm excited.
0: It's beyond even that the food is amazing. It's that the Country Tavern is a standalone place in a very rural area, okay? And it's all local. You know what I'm saying? And it's locally owned by a lovely woman. I'm not going to name names because she's an order of protection against me and my family. but it's the most real American thing I've ever been to. It's like, it is America. Do you know where you park the Country Tavern? In the grass. You know? And
1: nice.
0: It looks like, you know, it's like, I don't, if it's, if I'm doing it dirty, forgive me, but it's like almost an aluminum looking exterior. All red. Okay, with a nice glowing sign on the side of the road that just happens like a mirage when you're driving through the country, and it is the Country Tavern. It is going to change your life, like for real. You have no idea. This means a lot to me.
1: It sounds like you put in some work there.
0: I went back there last summer with Lincoln for a private event where we went down and literally did like 30 minutes of stand-up in a room for like 50 people. And Paul threw me some tickets to a Rangers game. And me and Lincoln went and we were supposed to do the 9-9-9 challenge. You know, the 9 beers, 9 hot dogs, yeah. 9 innings. I technically pivoted to bacon on a stick. And I had 9 beers. I had about 13 beers. About 5 hot dogs and about 20 bacons on a stick. And that was in Arlington, where everyone there is required by law to watch Fox News. So we spent 9 innings with 55,000 screaming Fox News fans. It was outrageous. But we were still sweating out barbecue for the night before the Country Tavern. Like, you have no idea what you're ready for here. Folks, September 4th and 5th, Ryan Reese at the Country Tavern. Get going.
1: I mean, I'll be eating there, yes.
0: Yeah,
1: but
0: you're appearing at the Comedy Club.
1: Rose City, yeah.
0: Rose City Comedy Club. And then he'll be going to the country. That's a thing. Okay, and there's all kinds of good barbecue. You have so many options down there. You have no idea. My buddy Randall, who makes homemade ribs for Lincoln. Okay, Randall has been trying to get Lincoln to go hog hunting with Tannerite for about 5-6 years now. Tannerite is an explosive.
1: Oh, geez.
0: And when they're hunting hogs commercially because they're a pestilence, what they allow them to do is put together a feed trough, but put some Tannerite next to it. So when the hogs show up to eat, you shoot the Tannerite and hundreds of hogs explode. He literally said to me once, Randall, if you're listening, we love Randall, Fela House. He goes, oh, you got to see it, Jimmy. Hundreds of hogs flying everywhere. And I was like, I don't know if I have to see that. I don't know.
1: And that's how they cook the barbecue. they explode the hog and the ribs land right on your plate. It's
0: oddly enough, Ryan Reese is here to talk about politics and news of the day. So once all the hog parts land, we'll wrap up the show with some serious analysis after this.
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0: 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I've been surfing here since I was a kid. 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
2: 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IBM's annual CEO study shows that adopting new tools is no longer enough. 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The message is clear. 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
8: There it is, Fox Across America with Jimmy Fallon. We are in the bottom of the ninth. Ryan Reese in studio. Two big announcements. This weekend, you could see him in Sunnyvale, California at Rooster Tee Feathers.
9: That's right, man. Rooster Tee Feathers.
8: June 5th and 6th. This is a big damn deal. Big damn deal. And then, of course, he will be out in Tyler, Texas, September 4th and 5th.
9: It's a home game.
8: This matters. I mean, the KTBB listeners are showing up to that gig. I'm telling you right now. We might even start a rumor that Jenny's opening for you or something. I mean, you could pay Jenny in barbecue.
9: Fill the seats. I'll bring Lincoln. Let's go.
8: Bring Jenny to the Country Tavern. You're going to move some product. We are, of course, comedians. We're not election officials. But California, is telling us we might need a month to find out who won the mayor's race, which has 3 million people living in Los Angeles. Florida counts 23 million votes in one day. California says it legitimately needs weeks or a month to count 3 million votes. Does that make you feel like we're watching a little chicanery here, Rai?
9: Absolutely. We need about a month to make the numbers work in our favor. Give us a sec.
8: What's the old line? It's not who votes, it's who counts. I mean, is that not what we're watching here? And this is why I bring this up, because you and me, our entire friendship is predicated on the consumption of food, the overconsumption of alcohol, and a lot of ill-conceived attempts at courting women. Okay, that is in that order, but it's food, booze, and women, because I was pretty much married by the time we got to hang out the most. Okay, but Lord knows, we lost a lot of good men out there in the beginning. Okay, I can remember vividly, maybe 01. When were we meet Jenny? December of 03.
9: Yeah.
8: So it's probably 01. Yeah. We were going down to Atlantic City all the time, and we had our buddy Spencer that I took to a rub and tug. He lives in Arizona now. Good guy.
9: He's a teacher, I believe.
8: He's a teacher. That's a crazy story.
9: Probably shouldn't have mentioned the rub and tug.
8: He taught the women of Asia a few things over the years, I will say that. But stick with me. Ryan Reese is in studio. That being said, we know that when you're going on a diet Monday, what do you do Sunday?
9: Blow it out.
8: Everything known to man.
9: Yeah.
8: Okay. So the Supreme Court is expected to issue a ruling this fall that's going to reconfigure the way we do mail-in voting in places like California. And they're no longer going to be able to count votes after Election Day. So if you know California is going on that diet on Monday, tonight's Sunday. And when you look at this election, you go, oh, this is a blowout. Is it not?
9: Oh, God.
8: I know. And if it ends this way, because the polymarket odds, and I'll have Spencer Pratt in third.
9: Really?
8: Yeah, I mean, he might not make the runoff. And the chick, no one even knows her name, okay? Nithya Raman, who was absurd. She was the one that was okay with having homeless encampments outside schools. Safe injection sites outside a kindergartner. Nobody in California is voting for that to the point that it's more popular than Spencer. No way.
9: After all they've been through, I just can't imagine you like, nah, I like the way things are going.
8: Exactly.
9: Like, this has been great.
8: But can you imagine that the people who burnt the houses down and didn't have water in the hydrants and presided over $1 trillion in fraud might be running an unkempt election process, just Ryan?
9: Standing in front of smoldering house like, 4 more years, huh?
8: 4 more years, because that's how long it's going to take to rebuild your house. I don't buy it. Go see Ryan in California this weekend. You can help count the votes.
0: I love this place. I've been surfing here since I was a kid. Now, seeing my grandson out on the water, it means everything to me. Watching him and taking in the blue waves, the sea breeze, the blurry horizon.
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10: Mass stabbing in New York City. I'm Kathleen Maloney, Fox News. Six people injured in a series of stabbings at New York's Penn Station this evening. A suspect is in custody. The stabbing occurring on the eve of President Trump's planned attendance at Game 3 of the NBA Finals at Madison Square Garden, directly above Penn Station. Fox's C.B. Cotton with more on security.
11: The president will become the first sitting U.S. commander-in-chief to attend an NBA Finals game, and fans have been told to expect airport-level security. The Knicks releasing a statement that reads in part, quote, a strict no-bag policy will be in effect, and fans should make every effort to limit personal items to an absolute minimum. Fans should expect enhanced security measures when entering Madison Square Garden, including TSA-style screening procedures. Guests are strongly encouraged to arrive at least 2 hours before tip-off to allow additional time for screening and entry.
10: And NYPD says no watch parties will be permitted outside the Garden during or after Game 3 tomorrow night. Iran launched a large missile attack on Israel today. Fox's Trey Ying has President Trump's reaction.
12: At least four waves of Iranian ballistic missiles have targeted northern Israel. I just got off the phone with President Trump to get his reaction to the ongoing missile attack. As I was speaking with the president out the window, I could see some of these incoming missiles headed toward the northern part of this country. The IDF says they were able to shoot down the majority of the incoming fire, but the president telling Fox News it's certainly not going to help negotiate. I asked him if he had a message for the Iranian regime. He said, what I would suggest to Iran, you've shot your missiles, that's enough, get back to the table and make a deal. President Trump indicated in our conversation that negotiations with Iran were progressing toward a possible agreement as early as this coming week.
10: The president also urging Israel not to retaliate. 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
10: Police are still trying to find the suspects and the motive behind a mass shooting at an Ohio festival Saturday night.
14: The fun suddenly turning to people of all ages running and scrambling for cover at the iconic Old West End Festival. And many were helping any of the 12 victims that they could. We know two of those shooting victims are fighting for their life in critical condition. And people who were there are shocked. Police are still searching for at least two suspects who they say were probably shooting at each other. Investigators are currently combing through all the evidence, and one seasoned lieutenant says this is some of the worst violence he's seen.
10: Fox's Madison Scarpino, and police say all of the wounded are now reported to be in stable condition. Elon Musk's SpaceX is set to go public this week in what's expected to be the biggest IPO in history. Fox's Madeline Rivera has more on that.
15: SpaceX set a flat price of $135 per share. They're going to offer 555.6 million shares as the company tries to raise $75 billion. At this price tag, SpaceX would be valued at $1.8 trillion, making it one of the most valuable firms in the United States. The question of whether investors will accept SpaceX's valuation will largely hinge on whether they believe Elon Musk can deliver on his ambitious goals, including putting AI data centers into orbit and sending humans to Mars. SpaceX reported it lost nearly $5 billion last year, even though revenue increased by 33% from the year before.
10: The company is also reportedly making the the unusual decision to keep 30% of its shares for individual investors. A magnitude 7.8 earthquake shook parts of the southern Philippines early Monday, and a tsunami is possible on some regional coasts. Power outages were reported, and people were urged to go to higher ground. There's no further information on damage or casualties at this time. I'm Kathleen Maloney. This is Fox News.
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16: Partly cloudy skies tonight, lows mid-60s. We'll warm to the mid to upper 80s tomorrow with off and on showers and rumbles of thunder. Highs stay in the mid-80s Tuesday, again with occasional showers. Even hotter midweek, highs nearing 90 Wednesday and Thursday, but will feel like the triple digits midweek.
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2: Ronald Reagan was president the last time we had a major breakthrough like this. I'll tell you about it Monday, 3 to 6 on WoWo.
3: And so, yeah, I don't know what to do. And at this point, what is 27 minutes after the 10 o'clock Eastern time, that it's daybreak right now in Tehran. And explosions are identifying on many places in central Iran, including Tehran. So at some point, do you have to win the war? Absolutely, yes. You might recall a while back, there was an agreement in place needing Trump's signature. By late May, U.S. and Iranian officials had reached a preliminary memorandum of understanding to extend the ceasefire 60 days, begin formal talks, whatever the hell those are, covering the Straits of Hormuz. They got to be open immediately with sanctions relief, and some tens of billions of dollars must be paid into the treasury of Iran to be used for God knows what. They would enrich uranium not with some other long-term framework. So they got like 95% done. The other 5% they will never agree to. They won't. They're not going to say, okay, we'll get rid of all capability to get nuclear weapons, but what they want to do now is use a dirty bomb or ballistic missiles. They are a death cult, and they want to meet the Almighty. I would try to arrange that get-together. And the president's calling now Trump for surgical strikes against Hezbollah Sunday night. But we'll see what happens. Maybe by the morning time, what's happening now is exactly what Iran wants to occur. They want to die, and they want to be killed, and they want to kill innocent men, women, and children. And so by telling Hezbollah to launch attacks, 2,300 of them, into Israel, all paid for by Iran, thinking IDF will respond, then we're going to ask Donald Trump, please restrain Bibi, then we're going to send ballistic missiles at Israel, hoping Trump says, don't respond, Bibi, don't respond. And I think, according to media accounts tonight, that Israel is responding. Let's see what happens down the road. Give me your reaction. 866-647-7337. Your calls are next. Bill Cunningham, The Great American, with you every Sunday.

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3: Party's over. All right. James Herson, you're the best. God bless you and God bless America. Thank you very much.
4: And God bless you, Bill. Thank you for your incredible work.
3: God bless you. Thank you very much. James Herson in Los Angeles. Let's continue with more. You can't change things at the ballot box, and the Democrats run campaigns. A communist billionaire named Tom Steyer may buy the governorship of the state of California unless Xavier Becerra wins. And that guy's a real clown. And right now it looks as if none of the so-called Republican conservatives are going to get a sniff. The Democrats don't want you to vote. And they're the threat to democracy. Bill Cunningham, The Great American, live with you every Sunday night.

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6: 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We dig in Monday morning here on Fort Wayne's Morning News.
7: That dimwit, the third place individual, is actually going to jump on top. Her name is Nimya Raman, and she's to the left of Karen Bass. And there's not much room out there. That's a real Karen right there, Karen Bass. Not much room to the left of Karen Bass, who spent 34 trips to Cuba talking about the Cuban Communist Revolution, how great it is. That's the person in charge of Los Angeles. And sometime later this week, it's going to be announced, we think, that Pratt is out. And that it's going to be between a hard left and a communist. You can choose which they might be, but there's no question. The counting begins by seeing how many Republicans ballots there are, and then you wait for weeks until more are created, brought into the ballot box and counted quickly, run through the various machines that may be soiled anyway. And then the Democrats know how much they have to fictitiously put ballots in, and that's how Republicans lose. That's the way things are. We'll see what happens later in the week. Let's continue with much activity tonight and this afternoon. And Iran Leland Vitter will be here of News Nation to talk about that and much more. Bill Cunningham with you every Sunday night.

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3: Broken like me, just keep her broken. She's broken, Mary. And he just said, okay. And he kept her broken, and she has no hands. And I took her home, put her in my dining room. And George, for the next 3 years, she became my volleyball. If you saw the movie Castaway with Tom Hanks. Yes, she became my volleyball. Every morning I'd get up, you know, and I'm smoking back then. I got a mullet and coffee. Hey, Mary. And we'd look at what's online. And I got closer to Christ because of this statue. And what was happening, 2 years went by, and this priest that I'm getting to know now better said, George, hey, don't you owe nuns money? And I go, what are you talking about? The nuns that you were talking about to the floral, woman at the floral shop, they're Franciscans. They're out in Lowell, Michigan. And so we took the statue, and I told these nuns how I found her and I kept her broken. And I said, I kept her broken because we're all broken, but we're loved by God. And that night, George, changed my life, because I did pay the nuns money. And on the way home, Father Mark called me and he said, you know, that's a beautiful homily. Would you come to Mass on this next Sunday and do all three Masses, the 7, the 10, the 11:30?
4: Wow.
3: Bring the statue. I'll start the homily. You finish it. And again, we're all broken. We're loved by God. And George, at that time, I'd done a lot of stand-up with, I mean, Chris Farley and Seinfeld and I was used to comedy and in radio, but I'd never done a church before. And George, I'll never forget the first Mass I did. I have the statue, and I say to the parishioners, I said, this statue I found next to a dumpster, and I said, she doesn't belong to me. She belongs to the broken. So if you are broken, take her. And I got done with the first Mass, and just as I'm ending, I hear Jesus Christ again say to me, George, say a Hail Mary for my mother. Now, George, I haven't said a Hail Mary since fourth grade, when a nun is literally taking gum out of my mouth trying to teach me the Hail Mary. And I got through the Hail Mary. I said it. And then the 10 o'clock Mass, same thing. I said, she's belongs to the broken, take her. And I get done with the 10. I hear Jesus say a Hail Mary for my mother. I say a Hail Mary. I get through it. I go to Father Mark. I say, Father, I don't want to do the 11:30 Mass because I'm dying up here. He said, Kevin, turn around. And there were people on their knees. There were a line to just pay grace to our Blessed Mother. And I did that 11:30 Mass. And again, Christ said, say a Hail Mary for my mother. And I would not hear the voice of Jesus Christ for another 3 years in 2019, when I took the statue back to

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1: News. I'm Sue Guzman. Fighting escalating between Israel and Iran. Israel's military warning the public a second wave of Iranian missiles was targeting the country and urged them to seek shelter. Fox's Trey Yinks tells us that after the first attacks by Iran, President Trump had urged Israel to hold its fire.
2: The president told me it's certainly not going to help negotiations. He went on to say, what I would suggest to Iran, you've shot your missiles, that's enough. Get back to the table and make a deal.
1: Six people stabbed at New York's Penn Station, one seriously hurt. This a day before President Trump attends the basketball playoffs at Madison Square Garden.
3: Fans should expect enhanced security measures when entering Madison Square Garden, including TSA-style screening procedures. Guests are strongly encouraged to arrive at least 2 hours before tip-off.
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5: Partly cloudy skies tonight, lows mid-60s. We'll warm to the mid to upper 80s tomorrow with off and on showers and rumbles of thunder. Highs stay in the mid-80s Tuesday, again with occasional showers. Even hotter midweek, highs nearing 90 Wednesday and Thursday, but will feel like the triple digits midweek.
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5: The fighting escalates. I'm Sue Guzman, Fox News. Sirens sounding in Israel after a new round of missiles were fired by Iran. This after the IDF announced it had struck Iranian military targets in western and central Iran after Israel was struck earlier. It comes after President Trump Sunday expressed concerns that the latest strikes could jeopardize peace talks.
6: Even though we heard the president tell Fox that we were potentially just days away from securing a deal, that now all of that might be in jeopardy. We've heard the president say that negotiators are getting closer, and he's underscored some of his hard lines that Iran cannot have a nuclear weapon and that Iran cannot be able to have language in that deal that would allow them to, in the future, potentially buy a weapon. We've also heard the president push back, saying this is not an endless war. It comes as the war has now stretched into the 100-day mark. So there is a lot of pressure from Democrats saying this needs to come to an end. There's simply too much strain on the American public when it comes to gas prices and the overall impact on the economy.
5: Fox's Alex Hogan reporting. In a mass stabbing at New York's Penn Station, leaving six people injured and others scrambling for their lives.
7: It's coming less than a day before President Trump is set to attend Game 3 of the NBA Finals at Madison Square Garden, directly above Penn Station. Now, FDNY says a suspect was taken into custody at the scene, but have not yet released details about what led up to the stabbings. The scene of people being removed on stretchers, weighing heavily on those who saw it tonight.
5: And that's Fox's Meredith Gorman reporting the stabbings near the Amtrak terminals at the busy transit hub. Five people dead, 14 injured in Ukraine's southeastern Zaporizhia region following a Russian attack. Comes after Volodymyr Zelensky, Ukraine's leader, met with the leaders of the UK, France, and Germany in London Sunday. 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
9: Temperatures being 30 degrees above average.
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5: Police are still searching for suspects behind a mass shooting at an Ohio festival Saturday night.
11: The fun suddenly turning to people of all ages running and scrambling for cover at the iconic Old West End Festival, and many were helping any of the 12 victims that they could. We know two of those shooting victims are fighting for their life in critical condition, and people who were there are shocked. Police are still searching for at least two suspects who they say were probably shooting at each other. Investigators are currently combing through all the evidence, and one seasoned lieutenant says this is some of the worst violence he's seen.
5: And four people are dead, more than 200 injured from a magnitude earthquake of 7.8 that struck early Monday. It also sparked a tsunami for a time with 3-foot waves that washed ashore on nearby coasts. This was the strongest quake to strike the Philippines this year and was centered about 8 miles at sea southwest of the city of General Santos. We are told multiple buildings have collapsed and that search and rescue operations are underway for people who may have been taken underneath there. Still no suspects in custody following a shooting in Missouri that left 9 people injured over the weekend. Shots were fired about 4 miles away from England's World Cup base in Kansas City Saturday. This was just days before the World Cup tournament is set to kick off in New Jersey on Thursday. The soccer players from England had not yet arrived in Kansas City. They were due to play a friendly game against Costa Rica in Orlando, Florida, this Wednesday. And the Tony Awards held in New York City at Radio City Music Hall, the 79th annual Tony Awards, where Schmigadoon took home the Tony for Best Musical. John Lithgow winning the Tony Award for Best Lead Actor for a Play for his work in Giant, and Laurie Metcalf win her for Arthur Miller's Death of a Salesman. I'm Sue Guzman. This is Fox News.
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13: Partly cloudy skies tonight, lows mid-60s. We'll warm to the mid to upper 80s tomorrow with off and on showers and rumbles of thunder. Highs stay in the mid-80s Tuesday, again with occasional showers. Even hotter midweek, highs nearing 90 Wednesday and Thursday, but will feel like the triple digits midweek.
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5: You're doing God's work. I had an incredible talk today with my driver taking me to the Ronald Reagan Airport in Washington, D.C. And he was a refuge. He was born in Afghanistan, and he's back here living in America. He had to leave Afghanistan. And, you know, you're just constantly meeting all kinds of people. All kinds of people. And God puts these people in our path. The people that you should see and read in my book, Mary's Roadie, the miracles that have happened because of God in this encounter of Our Lady of the Broken is absolutely unbelievable, George. Unbelievable what has been happening.
6: When you went to the Reagan Airport, did you do your Reagan impression?
5: I should. I did see the statue, George, and I did. Well, there you go again. I've got a plane to catch. And there was the Ronald Reagan, the statue of Ron Reagan. It is so nice to be on your show, George. You are such an icon, and it has been such a pleasure just being with you, George. You are a pro, and you are literally taking me back to my glory days of radio because of your glorious, your heritage. You are unbelievable, George Nori.
6: Well, you had fun in the St. Louis for the year you were there. Then you went to Chicago after that,
5: yes.
6: Right?
5: Yeah, one year in St. Louis. I think, George, you were the only one that listened to that radio station. And then we did nearly 30 years in Chicago. And I'll tell you what, I was so blessed to actually speak to 10 million people a week. And, you know, we all grew up together. We had kids together. We became nurses, doctors, plumbers, whatever. We grew up together. And here we are living on this planet together. And boy, I'll tell you what, I've been blessed. I have so been blessed.
6: I told Tom how excited I was to have you on the program for a couple reasons. One, I told him, I said, he's a broadcaster. It's mm-hmm. not like a podcast where he's going to throw a couple bad letters at you.
5: No.
6: He understands radio.
5: No. You know, I do, George. And, you know, at one time, you know, when you can't say something is when you're prone to say it. And, you know, it's so easy to swear and go south or whatever. But I really respect the art of broadcasting. You remind me of my friend Wolfman Jack.
6: Ha!
5: And think of Wolfman, what he used to do. And George, what you do, you're coast to coast. You're around the world. You are an icon, my friend.
6: We're going to come back with you, Kevin, and take final calls in a moment. Here's our next emerging artist, Jason Sinkhorn from Richmond, Kentucky. Move Little Midnight is the name of the song.
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0: 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Hey, it's KB from Fort Wayne's Morning News. 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
2: Fox News, I'm Ted Lindner. Six people stabbed in New York City at Penn Station Sunday night. One seriously hurt. This a day before President Trump attends the basketball playoffs upstairs at Madison Square Garden.
3: Fans should expect enhanced security measures when entering Madison Square Garden, including TSA-style screening procedures. Guests are strongly encouraged to arrive at least 2 hours before tip-off.
2: Fox's CB Cotton. Iran firing missiles at Israel Sunday in retaliation for an Israeli attack on Beirut. Fox's Trey Yingst with more on President Trump's reaction.
4: The president told me it's certainly not going to help negotiations. He went on to say, what I would suggest to Iran, you've shot your missiles, that's enough. 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
2: The Israeli Air Force responding by striking military targets belonging to the Iranian regime. And the 79th annual Tony Awards held at Radio City, New York City, Schmigadoon wins for Best Musical. 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
5: Partly cloudy skies tonight, lows mid-60s. We'll warm to the mid to upper 80s tomorrow with off and on showers and rumbles of thunder. Highs stay in the mid-80s Tuesday, again with occasional showers. Even hotter midweek, highs nearing 90 Wednesday and Thursday, but will feel like the triple digits midweek.
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4: Exchanging strikes. I'm Ted Lindner, Fox News. Israel and Iran have traded attacks with explosions heard in at least three Iranian cities. Fox's Ashley Strohmeyer has the details.
5: Iran launching a new wave of missiles at southern Israel. This comes after Israel's military struck military targets in western and central Iran early Monday morning. Iranian state media confirms explosions in at least three cities, including Isfahan and Tehran. This comes hours after Iran launched at least four waves of missiles at Israel. Israel says they were all intercepted and vowed a powerful response. Tehran claims the attack was retaliation for Israel's deadly strike in Beirut on Sunday. Israel insists it's going after Hezbollah in Lebanon because the Iran-backed group keeps firing missiles into northern Israel.
4: President Trump has shared that Iran's strikes are certainly not going to help negotiations. Six people injured in a series of stabbings in New York City at Penn Station Sunday night. A suspect's in custody. The stabbing happening on the eve of President Trump's planned attendance at Game 3 of the NBA Finals at Madison Square Garden, directly above Penn Station. Fox's CB Cotton with more on security.
6: The president will become the first sitting U.S. commander-in-chief to attend an NBA Finals game, and fans have been told to expect airport-level security. The Knicks releasing a statement that reads in part, quote, a strict no-bag policy will be in effect, and fans should make every effort to limit personal items to an absolute minimum. Fans should expect enhanced security measures when entering Madison Square Garden, including TSA-style screening procedures. Guests are strongly encouraged to arrive at least 2 hours before tip-off to allow additional time for screening and entry.
4: The NYPD says no watch parties will be permitted outside the garden. And tomorrow morning or Monday morning, 8:30 a.m. Eastern time, the NYPD commissioner and special agent in charge of the U.S. Secret Service will be holding a security briefing. 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
4: The 79th annual Tony Awards held at Radio City Music Hall in New York City Sunday night. Schmigadoon, an adaptation of the Apple TV series that gently mocks big, brassy Broadway shows, taking home the Tony Award for Best New Musical. The award also completing the studio EGOT achievement, which is when the producing studio wins an award in all 4 major award ceremonies. Liberation, a play about a consciousness-raising women's group in Ohio set in the 1970s, winning a Tony for Best New Play. Earlier this year, that play also won a Pulitzer Prize for drama. Elon Musk's SpaceX had to go public this week in what's expected to be the biggest IPO in history. Fox's Madeline Rivera with more.
14: SpaceX set a flat price of $135 per share. They're going to offer 555.6 million shares as the company tries to raise $75 billion. At this price tag, SpaceX would be valued at $1.8 trillion, making it one of the most valuable firms in the United States. The question of whether investors will accept SpaceX as a valuation will largely hinge on whether they believe Elon Musk can deliver on his ambitious goals, including putting AI data centers into orbit and sending humans to Mars. SpaceX reported it lost nearly $5 billion last year, even though revenue increased by 33% from the year before.
4: SpaceX also reportedly making the unusual decision to keep about 30% of its shares for individual investors. Other major companies expect to announce their own IPOs, including Anthropic and OpenAI. Multiple people have reportedly been killed and over 200 injured following a 7.8 magnitude earthquake that shook part of the southern Philippines early on Monday. Tsunami warnings were also initially issued. Power outages were reported. People were urged to get to higher ground. The epicenter of the tremor at a depth of 6.2 miles and struck about 8 miles southwest of General Santos City. I'm Ted Lindner, and this is Fox News.
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16: Partly cloudy skies tonight, lows mid-60s. We'll warm to the mid to upper 80s tomorrow with off and on showers and rumbles of thunder. Highs stay in the mid-80s Tuesday, again with occasional showers. Even hotter midweek, highs nearing 90 Wednesday and Thursday, but will feel like the triple digits midweek.
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3: Why I'm here. Okay. Now, in the questions, I was trying to get to the logic. I was trying to let everybody, I want to give biblical witness to show you that I am Jesus. On the first caller last time that called, I listened to the program a couple times because I'm subscribed to, I'm a Coast to Coast member. And I listened to it, and I couldn't remember the one thing that he remarked. He said there was a rapture. No, there's no rapture. He said I couldn't be Jesus because there is a rapture and all this good stuff, okay? But what we're going down that path now, what's going on in the Strait of Hormuz right now is not going to stop, okay? As you all said in the beginning of your show tonight, you was talking about the stuff that's going over the Israel and Iran. They're throwing missiles back and forth and so forth.
4: Nobody can come to an agreement.
3: Well, you see, this is one thing that Tommy was asking me the other day. He was saying, he asked me, do you think the powers above will stop this? This is coming from the powers above. All right. See, this is why I'm here. Jesus, Hebrews 9:26, for often he must suffer since the foundation of the world. That's everybody on the planet. But once in the I'm throwing my words in there. But once in the end of the world has he appeared to put away sin by the sacrifice of himself. If he was here 2,000 years ago or so, why are we here? This world would be ended, because our Father explicitly said right there in John 9:26. That Jesus only appears once in the end of the world. Many believe I came here many years ago, changed my perfect father. But yet everybody still wants to obtain his perfection, even though they don't want any perfection with him now. I can tell we're getting ready to go to commercial, so I'll hush up for a minute.
4: Stay with us, David. David Jenkins with us. We'll be back in a moment on Coast to Coast AM.
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4: News. I'm Sue Guzman. Israel and Iran trading fire early Monday in retaliatory strikes, raising concern about a widening Middle Eastern conflict. This announcement notifying people on board an airplane as they landed in Israel.
5: Missiles are coming here. We need to get off this airplane.
4: Six people injured in a stabbing at New York's Penn Station Sunday. This coming a day before President Trump attends the basketball playoffs at Madison Square Garden.
6: Fans should expect enhanced security measures when entering Madison Square Garden, including TSA-style screening procedures. Guests are strongly encouraged to arrive at least 2 hours before tip-off.
4: Fox's C.B. Cotton, 12 people dead, 200 injured after a 7.8 magnitude earthquake struck the southern Philippines. And the 79th annual Tony Awards held at Radio City Music Hall in New York City Sunday. Schmigadoon taking home the Tony for Best New Musical. 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
7: Partly cloudy skies tonight, lows mid-60s. We'll warm to the mid to upper 80s tomorrow with off and on showers and rumbles of thunder. Highs stay in the mid-80s Tuesday, again with occasional showers. Even hotter midweek, highs nearing 90 Wednesday and Thursday, but will feel like the triple digits midweek.
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4: Tensions on the rise. I'm Sue Guzman, Fox News. Sirens sounding in Israel after a new round of missiles were fired by Iran.
5: Even though we heard the president tell Fox that we were potentially just days away from securing a deal, that now all of that might be in jeopardy. We've heard the president say that negotiators are getting closer, and he's underscored some of his hard lines that Iran cannot have a nuclear weapon and that Iran cannot be able to have language in that deal that would allow them to, in the future, potentially buy a weapon. We've also heard the president push back, saying this is not an endless war. It comes as the war has now stretched into the 100-day mark. So there is a lot of pressure from Democrats saying this needs to come to an end. There's simply too much strain on the American public when it comes to gas prices and the overall impact on the economy.
4: And Fox's Alex Hogan reporting, the IDF announcing it struck Iranian military targets in western and central Iran, and President Trump Sunday expressing concerns these strikes could jeopardize peace talks. Mass stabbing at New York's Penn Station, leaving 6 people injured, others scrambling for their lives. The latest from Fox's Meredith Gorman.
6: It's coming less than a day before President Trump is set to attend Game 3 of the NBA Finals at Madison Square Garden, directly above Penn Station. Now, FDNY says a suspect was taken into custody at the scene, but have not yet released details about what led up to the stabbings. The scene of people being removed on stretchers, weighing heavily on those who saw it tonight.
4: 5 people are dead, 14 injured in Ukraine's southeastern Zaporizhia region after a Russian attack. This comes after Ukraine's leader, Volodymyr Zelensky, and the leaders of the UK, France, and Germany met in London on Sunday, discussing what they call the urgent need to scale up Ukraine's air defenses. 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
4: Police are still searching for suspects behind a mass shooting at an Ohio festival Saturday night.
10: The fun suddenly turning to people of all ages running and scrambling for cover at the iconic Old West End Festival. And many were helping any of the 12 victims that they could. We know two of those shooting victims are fighting for their life in critical condition. And people who were there are shocked. Police are still searching for at least two suspects who they say were probably shooting at each other. Investigators are currently combing through all the evidence, and one seasoned lieutenant says this is some of the worst violence he's seen.
4: Fox's Madison Scarpino reporting. At least 16 people are dead, more than 200 injured from a 7.8 magnitude earthquake that struck in the southern Philippines early Monday. This was the strongest quake to hit the Philippines so far this year. It sparked a tsunami and collapsed multiple structures. And China's leader is in North Korea for a rare foreign visit.
11: Xi Jinping's two-day trip to North Korea, which begins today, underscores how important he believes it is for China to have influence in the secretive state. It's Xi's first foreign trip of the year and his first to Pyongyang since 2019. China's foreign ministry says he'll talk to Kim Jong-un about bilateral relations and issues of common concern. China's been trying to restore its traditional strong links with North Korea. A combination of the coronavirus pandemic and the war in Ukraine has seen the North Koreans develop closer relations with Russia. Jonathan Savage, Fox News.
4: Still no suspects in custody following a shooting in Kansas City, Missouri that left 9 people injured Saturday. The shots ringing out just 4 miles away from England's World Cup base and just days before the massive soccer tournament is set to kick off in New Jersey this Thursday. The 79th annual Tony Awards were held at Radio City Music Hall in New York City Sunday night, and Schmigadoon took home the Tony for Best New Musical. I'm Sue Guzman. This is Fox News.
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12: Partly cloudy skies tonight, lows mid-60s. We'll warm to the mid-upper 80s tomorrow with off and on showers and rumbles of thunder. Highs stay in the mid-80s Tuesday, again with occasional showers. Even hotter midweek, highs nearing 90 Wednesday and Thursday, but will feel like the triple digits midweek.
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3: It was one continent. But I've talked enough, you guys. Thank you, and I'll take your answer off air.
4: That's a lot there, David.
5: Yeah, there's a lot there. You know, evolution, no, I don't believe in that at all either, okay? But when you're talking about Satan had an affair with Adam and Eve, okay, see, now you're getting that information somewhere other than the King James Bible. Remember, we are to live by every word that proceedeth out of the mouth of God, not by every word that you read that everybody else has wrote about God. And I know that's kind of contrary about the books that I've written, because I've written them, all right? You know, I wrote about God, okay? But you're listening to your imagination. Once you start straying off into other books, you start reading other books that say this is what the Bible's actually saying. So you got to actually match up and see if what you're hearing is actually what the King James Bible is actually saying. Nowhere in the Bible does it say Satan had an affair with Adam and Satan had an affair. No, the serpent beguiled. But we are to seek God with all of our heart, soul, and mind. We're supposed to seek his instructions. We learn. He teaches us a little bit, precept upon precept, line upon line, a little bit here and a little bit there. We got to absorb what he's teaching us at a slow pace.
4: David, we'll come back and take final calls with you in just a moment on Coast to Coast AM.
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0: 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WoWo's 5th annual Penny Pitch Golf Outing is coming up Thursday, June 25th at Noble Hawk. 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
2: News. I'm Ted Linder. Iran firing missiles at Israel Sunday in retaliation for an Israeli attack on Beirut. Fox's Trey Yingst with more on President Trump's reaction.
3: The president told me it's certainly not going to help negotiations. He went on to say,

0: What I would suggest to Iran, you've shot your missiles, that's enough. 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
1: The Israeli Air Force responding by striking military targets belonging to the Iranian regime in western and central Iran. 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Here's the award winner for Best Musical.
2: 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Okay.
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4: Good Monday morning from 21 Alive. I'm meteorologist Liz Braden with your forecast. Staying partly to mostly cloudy today with a few isolated storms. Temperatures reach a high of 88 degrees, but the heat index today up to 95. We're mostly cloudy tonight with a low of 69, getting up to 86 tomorrow with some scattered storms. The heat index up to 100 by Wednesday. I'm meteorologist Liz Braden on WoWoe 92.3 FM and 1190 AM.
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3: Corteva AgriScience Market Development Specialist Jared Walls says there are a few things farmers should know when making post-applications of Enlist One herbicide.
4: My first tip when talking to growers is always utilizing multiple effective modes of action, including residual herbicides. Enlist One has more than 1,700 qualified tank mix partners, including many herbicides, to customize a weed management program for every grower's unique needs. For example, we typically recommend Enlist One plus a contact herbicide such as glufosinate or glyphosate. Also, in addition to that, Enversa herbicide is a great residual option to add into the tank for all Enlist crops. Enversa is a new proprietary encapsulated acetochlor. It really drives to the soil to create that protective barrier from weed emergence while providing excellent crop safety. Once you decide on the appropriate tank mix partners, a couple things to consider when you're evaluating the timing is crop stage and weed size. We want to make sure the canopy is not restricting the product from actually getting to the target. Labeled applications can be made to E3 soybeans up to the R1 growth stage, Enlist cotton up to first white bloom, and Enlist corn. We want to try to keep it at 30 inches unless you're using drop nozzles, and then you can go up to 48 inches on that. When it comes to weed size, we strongly encourage growers to apply when weeds are less than 6 inches tall and actively growing.
3: He tells Brownfield growers will appreciate the flexibility of the Enlist weed control system.
4: There are no calendar cutoff dates. There's no restrictions around time of day or temperature. So growers get a lot of flexibility with this system compared to other herbicide systems on the market. Along with its flexibility, growers should have confidence that when used appropriately, Enlist will stay where it belongs. We significantly reduce the potential for drift and volatility without the additional need for VRAs or DRAs in the tank. So a few additional tips to kind of help with that is starting with a clean sprayer and tank. Choosing the right nozzle, spray volume, and pressure is very important. So there's a long list of qualified nozzles available. And spray volumes, we want to be in that 15 to 20 gallon range. We also want to use the correct spray rate. So Enlist One is 2 pints per acre. It's very simple. So using those tips, you should have great results.
3: Visit Enlist.com to learn more. I'm Mark Dorenkamp with Managing for Profit on Brownfield, a content partnership with Corteva AgriScience.
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12: WOWO News time is 5:05. Thanks so much for joining us this morning. I'm Brian Ford. In the outlook for Monday, we're going to see variably cloudy skies, a chance of isolated storms, a high in the upper 80s with heat indexes approaching the mid-90s, so do use caution. Right now, mostly cloudy skies, 67 degrees across WOWO land. Topping our news this morning, Tehran launched ballistic missile assaults on Israel overnight. The Israeli Defense Force confirmed strikes came from central Iran. Iran fired multiple missile barrages at Israel, forcing civilians into shelters while threatening retaliation against the U.S. and Israeli targets. As President Trump warned Tehran to get back to the table and make a deal. Multiple Iranian cities are reporting explosions as Israel responds to that attack. Closer to home, a Fort Wayne driver is fighting for his life after a crash into a tree. Police say officers were called to McKee Street east of South Hanna, where they found a car with severe front-end damage. The passenger suffered minor injuries. The fatal accident crash team is investigating. Preliminary findings indicate speed contributed to that wreck. And a deadly crash in Adams County claimed the life of a teenager Sunday morning. Sheriff's deputies say a semi-truck rear-ended a horse-drawn buggy on State Road 124 at County Road 200 East. 16-year-old Laura Schwartz died at the scene. Another teen, Joe Schwartz, was taken to the hospital. The cause remains under investigation. 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That's 260-NERVOUS. Time saver traffic and weather together every 10 minutes during Fort Wayne's morning news. From the Craigville Appliance Traffic Center, things looking overall good this morning as we start off this Monday morning drive and a brand new week. We've got no crashes, tie-ups, or delays reporting across Fort Wayne, Allen County, or the tri-state region. Taking a look at the big four, Washington, Jefferson, Lafayette, and Clinton, you are looking good getting in, out, and through downtown. I-69, I-469, as we check the jam cams, things moving along right there. Traffic volume just about normal for a Monday morning. You are 90 minutes to and from Indianapolis from the Fort, 40 minutes to and from the Michigan line if you're north of Fort Wayne on the I. Next check from the Craigville Appliance Traffic Center comes up in about 10 minutes. Craigville Appliance, now with the second location right here in Fort Wayne, just south of Glenbrook Mall on the same side of the road. 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
12: And from the 21 Alive First Alert Weather Center, we say good Monday morning to Liz Braden. Liz, it seems like it's going to be a steamy one to start off the week anyway.
13: Yeah, hey, good morning. We have some really hot days in store, and it looks like we will hit the first 90-degree day of 2026 this week. Although we get pretty close today, a few of us could do it. I'm forecasting a high of 88 here in Fort Wayne, partly to mostly cloudy skies, and we'll have the chance for a few isolated storms at times today. That 88-degree high combined with tropical humidity levels today will push our heat index on Monday up to 95 degrees. Tonight, we're mostly cloudy with a low of only 69 degrees, not cooling off very much at night. As we go into tomorrow, 86 degrees with some scattered rain and storms. Temperatures by Wednesday and Thursday look to be in the low 90s, but we go past the tropical level of humidity and we get even higher into excessive territory. With that being said, the heat index on Wednesday and Thursday looks to reach up to 100 degrees, and that will be combined with some scattered storms, some of which by Thursday could be severe. I'm meteorologist Liz Braden from 21 Alive on WOWO 92.3 FM and 1190 AM.
12: And Liz, as always, we thank you so very much right now. Winds are out of the northeast at 7. We have mostly cloudy skies. It's 68 degrees in Huntington, 67 at your severe weather station. 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And it is a brand new week, and Fort Wayne's Morning News takes off right now with special guest host Steve Shine. He's in for Kayla Blakesley, and Heather Starr is in for Josh Williams.
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14: I thought normal was a setting on a dryer. What are you talking about?
12: Normal is highly overrated, Steve. I'm here to tell you.
14: All right. Thank you, Brian. Thank you, Liz. Good morning, Steve Shine in for the vacationing Kayla Blakesley, and we trust you had a wonderful weekend, and we'll try to make it even a better week with all of your friends right here at WoWo. It's going to be a scorcher right now. We have cloudy skies, 67 degrees. Just in a couple of minutes, we'll tell you about Israel and Iran trading attacks overnight. That and more as the number one news, weather, and sports program in Fort Wayne continues. 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
16: 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Ronald Reagan was president the last time we had a major breakthrough like this. I'll tell you about it Monday, 3 to 6 on WoWo.
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14: Good morning. It is Monday, June 8th, 2026, 5:13 in the morning. Steve Shine sitting in for the vacationing Kayla Blakesley. Good to have you on board. If you're just getting up and getting going this morning, Liz Braden from 21 Alive out at Television Park says it's going to be partly to mostly cloudy today with an isolated storm. Our high will be 88, but the heat index up to 95. Right now it is cloudy. 67 degrees off the world famous WoWo fire escape. Israel and Iran traded attacks overnight with explosions heard in at least three Iranian cities. Fox's Ashley Strohmeyer has this report.
20: Iran launching a new wave of missiles at southern Israel. This comes after Israel's military struck military targets in western and central Iran early Monday morning. Iranian state media confirms explosions in at least three cities, including Isfahan and Tehran. This comes hours after Iran launched at least four waves of missiles at Israel. Israel says they were all intercepted and vowed a powerful response. Tehran claims the attack was retaliation for Israel's deadly strike in Beirut on Sunday. Israel insists it's going after Hezbollah in Lebanon because the Iran-backed group keeps firing missiles into northern Israel.
14: That's Fox's Ashley Stomar reporting this morning. By the way, President Trump has shared that Iran's strikes are certainly not going to help negotiations, and he called on Iran to get back to the negotiating table and make a deal. 5:14 right now, at least six people were injured in a mass stabbing at New York City's Penn Station Sunday evening. Fox News, Fox 5 New York's news, Meredith Gorman has the details.
21: It's coming less than a day before President Trump is set to attend Game 3 of the NBA Finals at Madison Square Garden, directly above Penn Station. Now, FDNY says a suspect was taken into custody at the scene, but have not yet released details about what led up to the stabbings. The scene of people being removed on stretchers, weighing heavily on those who saw it.
14: That's Fox 5 New York's Meredith Gorman reporting this morning. Officials in New York have been beefing up security measures around Madison Garden ahead of tonight's NBA Game 3 and the attendance of President Trump at that game. 5:15 on a Monday morning. Thanks so much for starting your work week with us here at WoWo. Brian Ford has all the latest local news and weather coming up in just a couple of moments right here on WoWo 92.3 FM and 1190 AM.
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12: We have mostly cloudy skies, 67 degrees across WoWo land. Good morning, I'm Brian Ford. Here's what's trending at 5:17. Tehran has launched more ballistic missiles into Israel, and Israel confirms it has struck central Iran in response. Multiple barrages were launched overnight, forcing civilians into shelters while Iran threatens retaliation against the U.S. President Trump says they better get back to the table and make a deal. A Fort Wayne driver is fighting for his life after a crash into a tree. Police say officers called to McKee Street, east of South Hanna, where they found a car with severe front end damage. Anyone with information is asked to contact the Fort Wayne Police Department. And a deadly crash in Adams County remains under investigation after a teenager was killed Sunday morning. Sheriff's deputies say a semi-truck rear-ended a horse-drawn buggy on State Road 124 at County Road 200 East. News is brought to you by More Wealth Management, a private wealth advisory practice of Ameriprise Financial. Forbes magazine has again selected Principal Chris Moore as one of the top 10 wealth advisors in the state of Indiana. Time saver traffic and weather together every 10 minutes during Fort Wayne's morning news. From the Craigville Appliance Traffic Center, easy for me to say, things are looking good overall this morning. We've got no crashes, tie-ups, or major delays across Fort Wayne, Allen County, or the tri-state region. Taking a quick look at the big four, Washington, Jefferson, Lafayette, and Clinton, you're still looking good getting in, out, and through downtown. Major highways and interstates moving at or near posted limits region-wide. If you're on the way to Indianapolis, I-69, from the 4 to 465, the normal 90 minutes in both directions, you are 40 minutes to and from the Michigan line if you're north of Fort Wayne on the I, and the toll roads, they're clear. Chicago to Toledo and back again. Next check from the Craigville Appliance Traffic Center comes up in about 10 minutes. Craigville Appliance, now with a second location right here in Fort Wayne, just south of Glenbrook Mall on the same side of the road. Check them out at cappliance.com. 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
3: Good Monday morning from 21 Alive. I'm meteorologist Liz Braden with your forecast. Staying partly to mostly cloudy today with a few isolated storms. Temperatures reach a high of 88 degrees, but the heat index today up to 95. We're mostly cloudy tonight with a low of 69, getting up to 86 tomorrow with some scattered storms. The heat index up to 100 by Wednesday. I'm meteorologist Liz Braden on WoWo 92.3 FM and 1190 AM.
14: Thank you, Liz. Definitely it is summertime out there. Auburn has 65, 67 in Columbia City, 69 in Marion, and we have cloudy skies and 67 degrees off the world-famous WoWo Fire Escape. Heather Stoner has the sports. Coming up in 60 seconds, you're listening to Fort Wayne's Morning News with Steve Shine and for Caleb Lakesley on WoWo 92.3 FM and 1190 AM.
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14: 5:21, Monday morning. Good morning, WoWo Land. Steve Shine in for Caleb Lakesley. It was a busy sports weekend, and with all the sports, here's Heather Starr.
24: Thank you, Steve. Good morning. Here's a look at what's happening across the sports world. The New York Knicks are halfway home in the NBA Finals. The Knicks survived a furious San Antonio comeback to win Game 2, 105-104, and take a 2-0 lead over the Spurs. Game 3 tips tonight at Madison Square Garden. In the Stanley Cup Final, Vegas leads Carolina 2-1 after a wild 5-4 double overtime win. Mitchell Marner recorded the fastest hat trick in Cup final history, and the Golden Knights are now 2 wins away from the championship. The Indiana Fever dropped an 83-75 decision to the New York Liberty Saturday after blowing a 12-point lead. Kelsey Mitchell scored 21 points, while Caitlin Clark added 10 points, 9 assists, and 7 rebounds. Indiana visits Washington tonight, and you can catch that right here on WoWo 92.3 and only 92.3 FM. And WoWo 1190 will have, of course, the normal WoWo programming. Locally, seven Northeast Indiana baseball teams captured regional championships, including Carroll, Homestead, Belmont, Norwell, Eastside, Adams Central, and Blackhawk Christian. The Fort Wayne Tin Caps were swept by Lake County, losing their fifth straight Sunday, while Fort Wayne Football Club fell 4-2 to Union Omaha in USL Cup action. And if you thought your weekend was busy, Vegas and Carolina played into double overtime, while Fort Wayne baseball teams collected regional trophies like they were Pokemon cards.
14: Okay. I've never collected Pokemon cards. Have you?
24: No. I know people who have. Kids.
14: I just said, what do they call those little thing? Kaboobos or whatever?
24: Pikachu. And
14: I don't know.
24: I don't know what
14: the
24: those
14: things on the dashboard that people have.
24: Oh,
14: I,
24: my
14: those
24: goodness.
14: Little dolls. All right. Thank you, Heather Starr, here with the latest in sports and always on at 20 and 50 throughout the morning. Fox Business News is next from WoWo 92.3 FM at 1190 AM.
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3: I-69, I-469, you're moving right along too, checking the jam cams. We have near normal traffic volume, but no delays, everything going exactly as it should. Next check from the Craigville Appliance Traffic Center. Well, that comes up in about 10 minutes. 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
5: Good Monday morning from 21 Alive. I'm meteorologist Liz Braden with your forecast. Staying partly to mostly cloudy today with a few isolated storms. Temperatures reach a high of 88 degrees, but the heat index today up to 95. We're mostly cloudy tonight with a low of 69, getting up to 86 tomorrow with some scattered storms. The heat index up to 100 by Wednesday. I'm meteorologist Liz Braden on WoWo 92.3 FM and 11.90 AM.
6: Thank you, Liz. Right now, cloudy, 67 degrees off the world-famous WoWo Fire Escape. 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
7: The Deputy Secretary of USDA says he's confident China will continue to meet its purchase commitments made to the U.S. Stephen Baden tells Brownfield,
8: this year, every indication that we have, whether it be data, whether it be the President's recent trip to China, whether it be conversations USDA has with our Chinese counterparts, every point of indication we have indicates they're going to meet that 25 million metric ton this year and going forward.
7: CHS, the nation's largest ag cooperative, is closing three grain elevators this year. Senior Vice President of Operations Mike Johnston tells Brownfield the locations are in southeast Minnesota.
9: There's a lot of pressure on margins and they're thin. And when we look at southeastern Minnesota, the marketplace really has evolved into a processing market.
7: Farm Rescue has named a new executive director. Fifth-generation Nebraska farmer Sherry Rogie Fiddler was recently selected to fill the leadership position. I'm Brent Barnett, Brownfield.
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1: We have mostly cloudy skies, 67 degrees across WoWo land. Good morning, I'm Brian Ford. Here's what's happening. A Fort Wayne driver is fighting for his life after a crash into a tree. Police say officers were called to McKee Street east of South Hanna, where they found a car with severe front-end damage. The passenger suffered minor injuries. The fatal accident crash team is now investigating, and preliminary findings indicate speed contributed to the wreck. WoWo News time now is 5:31. 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
2: I'm Ted Linder. Iran firing missiles at Israel Sunday in retaliation for an Israeli attack on Beirut. Fox's Trey Yingst with more on President Trump's reaction.
3: The president told me it's certainly not going to help negotiations. He went on to say, what I would suggest to Iran, you shot your missiles, that's enough. 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
2: The Israeli Air Force responding by striking military targets belonging to the Iranian regime in western and central Iran. 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
4: And the Tony Award goes to... Ooh, it's a good seal. Okay.
2: Schmigadoon has won 4 Tony Awards at this year's ceremony. 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
1: 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A deadly crash in Adams County claimed the life of a teenager Sunday morning. Sheriff's deputies say a semi-truck rear-ended a horse-drawn buggy on State Road 124 at County Road 200 East. 16-year-old Laura Schwartz died at the scene. Another teen, Joe Schwartz, was taken to the hospital. The cause of that crash remains under investigation. Police in Toledo continue searching for multiple suspects after a mass shooting at the Old West End Festival. 12 people ranging in age from 14 to 61 were wounded Saturday evening. Authorities say all victims are now stable. No arrests have been made, but investigators say they're following several leads. Indiana Governor Mike Braun says negotiations to bring the Chicago Bears to Hammond have entered a red zone. Braun says the deal isn't done until it's signed, but believes uncertainty has narrowed significantly. Indiana lawmakers say they're optimistic the Bears will choose the Northwest Indiana site for the new domed stadium after Illinois lawmakers failed to pass laws to enable the Bears to stay in Chicago. And in Steuben County, rather Elkhart County, a 20-year-old man is facing multiple charges after a crash. Police say a vehicle struck the Sherman Street Bridge near Bowser Street and Riverside Drive just after 1 o'clock Sunday morning. A passenger suffered a head injury and was hospitalized in stable condition. The driver was arrested on suspicion of intoxicated driving and leaving the scene. WoWo News time now is 5:34. 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Time saver traffic and weather together every 10 minutes during Fort Wayne's morning news. From the Craigville Appliance Traffic Center, our Monday morning drive continues looking overall good. We've got no crashes, tie-ups, or major delays across Fort Wayne, Allen County, or the tri-state region. The Big Four, Washington, Jefferson, Lafayette, and Clinton, looking good getting in, out, and through downtown. Interstates and major highways, you're moving along at or near posted limits. Drive times right on target. If you're on the way to Indy, I-69, from the Fort to 465, 90 minutes in both directions. You're about 40 minutes to and from the Michigan line from Fort Wayne. 469, you're moving right along as well. The toll roads are clear, Chicago to Toledo and back again. Next check from the Craigville Appliance Traffic Center comes up in about 10 minutes. Craigville Appliance, now with a second location right here in Fort Wayne, just south of Glenbrook Mall on the same side of the road. 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
5: Good Monday morning from 21 Alive. I'm meteorologist Liz Braden with your forecast. Staying partly to mostly cloudy today with a few isolated storms. Temperatures reach a high of 88 degrees, but the heat index today up to 95. We're mostly cloudy tonight with a low of 69, getting up to 86 tomorrow with some scattered storms. The heat index up to 100 by Wednesday. I'm meteorologist Liz Braden on WoWo 92.3 FM and 1190 AM. a.m.
1: And right now, winds are out of the northeast at 7. We have mostly cloudy skies. It's 69 degrees in Salina, 67 at your severe weather station. 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And the Monday edition of Fort Wayne's Morning News continues now with Steve Shine in for Caleb Blakesley and Heather Starr in for Josh Williams. 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
6: And you're back, right?
1: I'm back.
6: Okay, not this isn't AI.
1: Nope. There is no I in this, and really there's no A. Even A wouldn't want any part of me yet.
6: Did you have a nice weekend?
1: Definitely, Steve. How about yourself?
6: Oh, this is my kind of weather. I mean, this is what I long for the other, 9 months out of the year, or 10 months sometimes. Sometimes only for a few weeks out of the year, because having temperatures near 100-degree heat index, very rare, but that's my favorite kind of weather.
1: Oh, my gosh. I look at it this way. That's why God gave me air conditioning in the car. And the house.
6: I almost wore shorts in here this morning, but I was concerned that the air conditioning was going to be a little bit too cool. So I
1: in this chicken coop, are you kidding?
6: Well, it's nice to be out here at the WOWO Studios. And
1: the Legacy Studios.
6: Yeah, the Legacy Studios, right. So thank you so much, Brian Ford, always here with the latest in news and weather throughout the morning here on the number one news, weather, and sports station in the morning, Fort Wayne's Morning News on WOWO. It is 5:38, 22 minutes away from the top of the hour. Steve Shine in for Caleb Blakesley. 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
6: No American woman this morning. She's on vacation. Just a mommy man. How about that? Mommy River Man. All right. Good morning, Fort Wayne. Steve Shine sitting in today for the vacationing Caleb Blakesley. If you are just getting up and getting going this morning, our friend Liz Braden from 21 Alive says it's going to be partly to mostly cloudy today. Isolated thunderstorms. Of course, that's typical summertime weather. We'll have a high of 88 with a heat index up to 95. Tonight, mostly cloudy, showers possible, a low of 69. Tuesday, mostly cloudy again, scattered rain and storms with a high of 86. We have cloudy skies right now and 67 degrees here at WoWo. President Trump explained at a recent tense exchange between himself and Israeli Prime Minister Benjamin Netanyahu over Middle East conflicts. Here's Fox's Grinnell Scott.
17: The president said he and Netanyahu are on the same page when it comes to Iran, but Trump said he was not pleased with Israel's attacks on Lebanon. President Trump confirmed on a podcast calling Netanyahu crazy. On NBC's Meet the Press, the president talked about what bothered him.
18: I'd like to see Lebanon have a better life. I'd like to see a more surgical attack on Hezbollah.
17: Prime Minister Netanyahu did respond to the crazy comment, saying he and the president may have tactical disagreements, but they respect each other and will work out their differences. Grinnell Scott, Fox News.
6: Thank you, Grinnell. It is 5:41, 19 minutes away from the top of the hour. Health officials are taking measures to raise awareness about a medical condition that affects millions of Americans. Here is Fox's Lisa Brady.
19: This is House Call for Health. June is Scoliosis Awareness Month. The Scoliosis Research Society says the goal is not only to highlight the need for awareness, but also public education and early detection. Scoliosis is a condition of side-to-spine curves measuring more than 10 degrees. So on a patient's x-ray, their spine appears more like an S or C rather than a straight line. Treatments depend on the severity of the curve, with some only needing monitoring, others need bracing to prevent progression, and in severe cases, surgery may be required. For more health news, go to foxnewshealth.com. 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I'm Lisa Brady, Fox News.
6: Thank you, Lisa. 5:43 right now. It's a Monday morning. We're going to have a hot one today. High of 88. Scattered storms this evening. Hackers are getting very low tech, and that poses a new risk to your higher tech. Yeah, think about that one. Here's Fox's Evan Brown.
20: How often are we warned to double-check if an email with an attachment or a link is genuine? Often it is an attempt to steal our personal information. Big corporations train employees to spot phony emails purporting to be coming from their own tech support crew. But Google's cybersecurity teams are now warning that the cybercrime gang known as Silent Ransom Group has been sending their bad tech guys to offices and other brick-and-mortar shops posing as IT guys. They plug into office computers directly to steal data or install ransomware. Good idea to check IDs of anyone showing up to look at your computer. Evan Brown, Fox News.
6: Now, who in the world would let somebody in that just comes off the street and wants to check your computer? I don't know, but I guess that's low tech. Good morning. It is 5:44, 16 away from the top of the hour. I am Steve Schein, and today for the vacationing Caleb Blakesley, Brian Ford has all the latest news coming up in just 2 minutes. Right here on Fort Wayne's Morning News from WoWo, 92.3 FM and 1190 AM.
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0: We have mostly cloudy skies. 67 degrees. I'm Brian Ford. Here's what's trending at 5:45. Nothing says brilliant life choices like eating chicken McNuggets on a 300-foot drop coaster. Cedar Point says a guest did exactly that on Millennium Force, and now he's permanently banned from all Six Flags parks. Apparently, don't bring loose food on a 93-mile-per-hour scream machine. Still needed further explanation. Congratulations, America. You've now got a pizza affordability map like it's some kind of crust-based stock market. Wonder if Chris Moore knows anything about that. Indiana wins the cheap and easy award, though, about $14 for a medium cheese pizza, while Hawaii is out there charging nearly $20 like the cheese is flown in first class. California also doing California things because Gavin Newsom and why not? That means expensive pizza and no apologies, just disparate checkout. Gavin Newsom is still the cheesiest thing in that state, by the way. Talk about a bad day at work. A 20-year-old McDonald's employee in California is recovering from a serious burn after cops say a coworker allegedly hurled hot oil at him. He's in intensive care facing surgery, while the suspect now getting a much less happy meal courtesy of the county jail. Well, here's a guy who really misunderstood the term final arrangements. A former Wisconsin funeral director is headed to jail after cops say he hid a woman's body for more than 20 years. The whole thing got unraveled after Boy Scouts found a skull in the woods. That's one secret that just refused to stay buried. He'd have gotten away with it too if it hadn't been for those meddling kids. WOBO News time now is 5:47. Time saver traffic and weather together every 10 minutes during Fort Wayne's Morning News. From the Craigville Appliance Traffic Center, things looking overall good for your Monday morning. We've got no crashes, tie-ups, or major delays across Fort Wayne, Allen County, or the tri-state region. The big four looking good. Washington, Jefferson, Lafayette, and Clinton, severe clear in, out, and through downtown. Interstates and major highways, you are moving along right at posted limits. Drive times just where they should be. If you're on the way to Indy, I-69, from the 4 to 465, well, that's 90 minutes in both directions. 40 minutes to and from the Michigan line from Fort Wayne. The toll roads, they are looking good. Chicago to Toledo and back again. The next check from the Craigville Appliance Traffic Center comes up in about 10 minutes. Craigville Appliance, now with a second location right here in Fort Wayne, just south of Glenbrook Mall on the same side of the road. 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
1: Good Monday morning from 21 Alive. I'm meteorologist Liz Braden with your forecast. Staying partly to mostly cloudy today with a few isolated storms. Temperatures reach a high of 88 degrees, but the heat index today up to 95. We're mostly cloudy tonight with a low of 69, getting up to 86 tomorrow with some scattered storms. The heat index up to 100 by Wednesday. I'm meteorologist Liz Braden on WOWO 92.3 FM and 1190.
6: Thank you, Liz. It's a warm one out there this morning. Kendallville has 68, as does Huntington, 69 in Marion. Cloudy, 67 degrees off the world-famous WOWO Fire Escape. Good morning, 5:49 with Steve Shine in for Caleb Blakesley and Heather Starr. 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
6: 5:50, 10 before the hour. Good morning. It is Monday with Steve Shine in for Kayla Blakesley, and we're going to talk high school baseball right now. Here is Heather Starr with the sports.
4: Thank you, Steve. Good morning. Let's start close to home, where Northeast Indiana baseball teams apparently decided one regional championship wasn't enough. Seven area schools captured regional titles over the weekend. Carroll and Homestead advanced in Class 4A. Belmont and Norwell won Class 3A regionals, while Eastside, Adams Central, and Blackhawk Christian also punched their tickets to the semi-state round. Somewhere, athletic directors are already looking at hotel reservations. The Indiana Boys All-Stars completed a sweep of Kentucky, including a convincing 106-83 victory Friday night. The Indiana Girls All-Stars split their series, bouncing back from a heartbreaking buzzer-beater loss Friday with a dominant 90-71 win Saturday. On the track, the IHSAA Boys State Finals produced some incredible performances. Danville's Colin Bumgardner swept the 100 and 200-meter dashes, while Brownsburg relay team ran so fast they may have qualified for rush hour traffic on I-69. Meanwhile, the Indiana Fever looked to regroup tonight against Washington after letting a 12-point lead disappear against New York over the weekend. Fever fans are hoping the fourth quarter tonight is considerably less adventurous. And former Indiana quarterback Jonathan Sorsby learned Friday that the NCAA denied his eligibility appeal for a second time stemming from sports wagering violations. And coming up in the next half hour, we'll head to the pro ranks with the Knicks, the Stanley Cup Final, and a Vegas team that's making overtime hockey look like a hobby.
6: All right. Thank you, Heather Starr, with the sports every half hour at 20 and 50 throughout the morning right here on Fort Wayne's Morning News. Gary Dick is next with Inside Indiana Business right here on WoWo 92.3 FM and 1190 AM.
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9: This radio. I'm Gary Dick. Indiana Governor Mike Braun will join local officials and executives from Hangzhong America today to break ground on the company's manufacturing facility in Huntington. It will be Hangzhong's first U.S.-based manufacturing operation and will produce energy storage system components for customers including Samsung SDI and Stellantis. The plant is expected to open next year with 330 employees. Since launching December 30th, electronic pull tab machines, or ETABs, have recorded more than $75.5 million in coin-in. That, according to the Indiana Gaming Commission at VFW Post 1114 in Evansville, Commander Jerry Blake says the machines are bringing in about $2,500 per week.
10: That may not sound like a lot of money to some people, but to a small post like us, it means a lot.
9: Columbus, Ohio-based American Electric Power has announced Mary Ann Brown as the new president and chief operating officer for its Fort Wayne-based subsidiary, Indiana Michigan Power. 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
6: 5:56. That means it's time for Time Saver traffic on the sixes. Let's go over to the newsroom, and here is Brian Ford as we start off our Monday morning.
0: Yeah, Steve, things looking overall good for a Monday morning. We've still got no crashes, tie-ups, or major delays across Fort Wayne, Allen County, or the tri-state region. As we check the jam cams, traffic volume is definitely starting to build, especially I-69, I-469. You guys are getting out there on the road bright and early this morning, but things moving along just as they should. Next check from the Craigville Appliance Traffic Center comes up in about 10 minutes. 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It's on the same side of the road, so be sure to check them out. 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
1: Good Monday morning from 21 Alive. I'm meteorologist Liz Braden with your forecast. Staying partly to mostly cloudy today with a few isolated storms. Temperatures reach a high of 88 degrees, but the heat index today up to 95. We're mostly cloudy tonight with a low of 69, getting up to 86 tomorrow with some scattered storms. The heat index up to 100 by Wednesday. I'm meteorologist Liz Braden on WoWo 92.3 FM and 1190 AM.
6: Thank you, Liz, from Television Park 21 Alive with our weather this morning. Across the area, Auburn has 65 degrees. It is 67 in Columbia City, 66 in Decatur, 69 in Marion, and we have cloudy skies, 67 degrees off the world-famous WoWo Fire Escape here at WoWo, 92.3 FM and 1190 AM.
12: Concerns about new world screwworm have centered on impacts to the nation's livestock industry. But as Agriculture Secretary Brooke Rollins told reporters earlier this week, for South Texas residents within the 20-kilometer quarantine zone around the point of detection of NWS in a cow-calf, and for pet owners along the U.S.-Mexican border,
13: we urge all residents to check your pets.
12: As this insect, in its larva form, feeds on living tissues, usually within wounds of an animal. The secretary says, in fact,
13: in some of the cases that have been found within 20, 30, 60 miles of the Mexican border in Mexico, many of those were feline cats and dogs.
12: Additional information on New World screwworm and what pet owners should know regarding prevention and detection can be found online at www.screwworm.gov. I'm Rod Bain reporting for the U.S. Department of Agriculture in Washington, D.C.
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16: Iran and Israel must immediately stop shooting. I'm Chris Foster, Fox News. President Trump with that demand as a ceasefire appears to be collapsing.
15: This is the first serious exchange of fire in 2 months. Israel's launched further strikes on central and western Iran in response to a barrage of Iranian missiles. Explosions have been heard in northern and central Israel, where Iran's Revolutionary Guard says it's targeted 2 military bases. The Iranians say their attacks are the beginning of a full week of continuous strikes. They follow Israel targeting Hezbollah in Beirut, Lebanon. President Trump had urged Israel not to attack Iran, saying yesterday he was going to call Israel's Benjamin Netanyahu and tell him not to retaliate. Jonathan Savage, Fox News.
16: A suspect is in custody. No word on a motive after 6 people are stabbed at Penn Station in New York City. At least one is reported to be seriously wounded. That train station's underneath Madison Square Garden. President Trump's expected to be there tonight for Game 3 of the NBA Finals.
17: He plans to attend as a guest of Knicks owner Jim Dolan. This is the first NBA Finals appearance for the Knicks since 1999. Ticket prices have set records, drawing thousands of dollars per seat.
16: Fox's Jared Halpern. New York leads San Antonio 2-0 in that best-of-7 series. President Trump on Truth Social this morning calls it crooked. Democrat Nitya Raman pulling ahead of Republican Spencer Pratt in the Los Angeles mayor's race with about 83% of votes counted. It'll be one of those two against incumbent Karen Bass in the November general election. Republican Steve Hilton maintains his number 2 spot in the California governor's race count ahead of Democrat Tom Steyer, behind Democrat Javier Becerra, who has already clinched. At least 19 people are reported killed in an earthquake in the southern Philippines. More than 200 people are injured, mostly in damaged buildings. Some collapsed. There's tsunami damage reported in at least one coastal village. 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
0: WOWO News Time is 6:03. Thanks so much for starting your day with us. I'm Brian Ford. We have partly cloudy skies, 66 degrees across WOWO land. Look for variably cloudy skies. A chance of thunderstorms for Monday with a high near 90, but it'll feel like it's in the mid-90s. You're 21 Alive. First Alert forecast comes up at about 6:07. 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A serious crash remains under investigation in Fort Wayne. Police say a vehicle left the road and struck a tree on McKee Street east of South Hanna. The driver was critically injured and taken to the hospital. A passenger suffered minor injuries. Investigators say early evidence points to speed as a contributing factor. Meanwhile, 12 people are recovering after a mass shooting at a Toledo neighborhood festival. Police say gunfire erupted near the Old West End Festival Saturday evening, sending victims between the ages of 14 and 61 to area hospitals. Authorities believe more than one shooter may be responsible. That investigation remains active. A major financial services company is expanding its presence in central Indiana, bringing dozens of new jobs and fresh investment to Hamilton County.
20: Governor Mike Braun says Indiana's the perfect destination to support Capital Group's growth now and for years to come. And he says Capital Group's expansion will create hundreds of new high-wage career opportunities. John Zimney, WOWO News.
0: The company plans to invest $13.5 million and hire up to 200 workers by the end of 2028. Elsewhere, a passenger's recovering, a driver is behind bars after a crash in Elkhart County. Police say a vehicle collided with the Sherman Street Bridge near Riverside Drive early Sunday morning. The passenger suffered a head injury. The 20-year-old driver was arrested on preliminary charges of operating while intoxicated and a minor consuming alcohol. The victims in a deadly crash have been identified as investigators continue to sort out what happened.
4: 15-year-old Drew Saddington of Fort Wayne and 70-year-old Bradley Mahler of Kokomo died in the chain reaction crash involving three semis and three passenger vehicles. Heather Starr, Bobo News.
0: Officials say the crash remains under investigation along the busy stretch of I-69 in Allen County. The News Watch continues now at 6:05. A growing number of states are tightening rules for SNAP benefits. New restrictions scheduled to take effect through 2028 would prohibit some purchases of sugary beverages and sweets. Federal officials say the goal is to focus taxpayer-funded food assistance on more nutritious options. Wobo Flight Watch at Fort Wayne International. All arrivals and departures currently showing on time. The TSA wait times are about 15 minutes. Renewable energy projects across Michigan are facing growing local resistance. Residents in several communities have voiced concerns over large-scale solar developments, citing impacts on farmland and rural landscapes. State regulators say Michigan remains on track to meet clean energy targets despite the opposition. That according to Bridge Michigan. 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Time saver traffic and weather together every 10 minutes during Fort Wayne's Morning News. From the Craigville Appliance Traffic Center, things looking overall good into the Monday morning drive as we have no crashes, tie-ups, or major delays across Fort Wayne, Allen County, or the tri-state region. Checking the big four now. Washington, Jefferson, Lafayette, and Clinton looking good getting in, out, and through downtown. Interstates and major highways moving at or near posted limits. Drive times right on target. As we check the jam cams, traffic volume on I-69, I-469, pretty much normal for a Monday morning, but everything moving along very well. If you're on the way to Indianapolis, I-69 from the 4 to 465, 90 minutes in both directions, 40 minutes to and from the Michigan line from Fort Wayne. The toll roads are clear, Chicago to Toledo and back again. Next check from the Craigville Appliance Traffic Center comes up in about 10 minutes. 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
1: Good Monday morning from 21 Alive. I'm meteorologist Liz Braden with your forecast. Staying partly to mostly cloudy today with a few isolated storms. Temperatures reach a high of 88 degrees, but the heat index today up to 95. We're mostly cloudy tonight with a low of 69, getting up to 86 tomorrow with some scattered storms. The heat index up to 100 by Wednesday. I'm meteorologist Liz Braden on WoWo 92.3 FM and 1190 AM.
0: And right now we have winds out of the northeast at 7. We have mostly cloudy skies across WoWo land. It's 66 degrees in Columbia City, 66 at your severe weather station. 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And the Monday edition of Fort Wayne's Morning News continues now with Steve Shine in for the vacationing Caleb Blakesley and Heather Starr in for Josh Williams. 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
6: You know, we've got a trifecta on Thursday, June the 11th. It's a very busy day. We got Zufari. Okay, that's the fundraiser for the Fort Wayne Zoo.
0: Oh, yeah.
6: German Fest starts at Headwaters State Park at 11 a.m. And then the World Cup starts on June the 11th. So, wow, that's a lot of stuff going on June.
0: Well, nobody can say they're going to be bored toward the end of this week.
6: I'd say the people in Fort Wayne are more likely to be at German Fest and Zufari rather than the World Cup. A little bit, lots of travel, right?
0: Well, did you hear what the parking alone costs for that World Cup thing?
6: No, what?
0: I mean, it's in the hundreds of dollars.
6: Oh, my gosh.
0: And you have to walk 2.5 miles to get to the stadium from the cheapest lot, which I think was like at one point $250 a car.
6: Wow, sounds like overnight parking in downtown Fort Wayne. All right. Thank you, Brian. We'll be back with you in just about 5 or 6 minutes with more local news and weather throughout the morning on the number one radio station in the morning for news, weather, and sports. 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
2: Hey everybody, Casey Hendrickson here. Ronald Reagan was president the last time we had a major breakthrough like this. I'll tell you about it Monday, 3 to 6 on WoWo.
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6: And good morning to you, Steve Shine, in this morning for the vacationing Kayla Blakesley. It is 6:11 on this Monday morning, June 8th. If you're just getting going this morning, it's going to be a warm one. Liz Braden from 21 Alive says partly to mostly cloudy today with isolated thunderstorms, a high of 88, and for tonight, mostly cloudy showers possible again with a low of 69. We have 67 degrees and partly cloudy off the world-famous Wawa fire escape, and I couldn't sleep all night last night because I knew that one of my first interviews in the morning would be my very, very favorite Fox personality newswoman, and that is Tanya J. Powers. Good morning.
5: Good morning, Steve Shine. It's a pleasure to talk to you. I saw you on my list, and I thought, I get to talk to Steve today. This is a treat for both of us.
6: Well, boy, we've been going back and forth on interviews over the years, and it always means some kind of vacation time for the regulars here, either Christmas or 4th of July or summertime, and it also means that I get to renew our friendship, and always a pleasure to be with you this morning. Want to talk a little bit about the subject matter which you bring to us this morning, and that, of course, is the World Cup. And that starts, I believe, this Thursday, right?
5: It does. The first couple of matches are in Mexico. I think you've got one in, there's one in Guadalajara, and there's another one in Mexico City. There are, you know, venues across North America. In Mexico, you've got Canada, you've got the U.S., so they're all over the place. But, yeah, the first two are on Thursday. The first one in the U.S. is going to be on Friday at Los Angeles Stadium. And then there's more, of course, on Saturday, Boston. There's one in Vancouver. There's one here in New York, New Jersey, the old Meadowlands, which is right across the river from where I'm at right now, as a matter of fact, MetLife Stadium. And then there's one San Francisco Bay Area Stadium. And it just kind of goes on from there. They're everywhere.
6: Boy, it just doesn't stop in New York City with the NBA Finals and then the World Cup Finals on July 19th, isn't it?
5: When I tell you this city is so thrilled for the Knicks right now, it is just, it is unreal. I mean, the amount of people who are there are a lot of people who aren't even basketball folks who are just caught up in the whole thing and really just, you know, rooting for the Knicks and wearing their blue and their orange. And it's really one of the coolest things I've seen here.
6: Now, they call this a mega sports event, actually, with the featuring about, 48 teams and then a record 104 matches across 16 host cities. Do you happen to know, you said in Canada and Mexico, do you know how many host cities there are in the United States?
5: Let me see. There's New York, Dallas, Atlanta, Los Angeles, Seattle, Boston, Houston, Kansas City, Miami, Philadelphia, San Francisco. I think those are all of the ones here in the U.S.
6: Well, they left off Fort Wayne. Gosh darn it.
5: I know. I'm sure Fort Wayne was like right on the cusp of joining those, and they really should have, honestly. But we're going to let it slide this time. Yeah, there's a lot of places. I think they've done a pretty good job of like spreading a lot of this out, so you know, soccer fans can, you know, maybe regionally find some place that where they're having one of the matches and go. There's a lot of people who are really excited about this.
6: Well, Tanya, thank you so much for bringing us up to date. We're going to go from this Thursday all the way to July 19th with stories about the World Cup, and we'll end that on the 19th when at MetLife Stadium there's the final match in the World Cup. So thank you so much. Always good to talk to you. I'll be on throughout the summer, and we'll be looking forward to talking to you again.
5: I cannot wait. Thank you.
6: All right. Tanya J. Powers, right, live from New York this morning on our Fox Newsmaker line. It is 6:15 with Steve Shine on this Monday morning, June the 8th. 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
0: We have partly cloudy skies, 66 degrees. Good morning. I'm Brian Ford. Here's what's trending at 6:17. Well, nothing says brilliant life choices like eating chicken McNuggets on a 300-foot drop coaster. Cedar Point says a guest did exactly that on Millennium Force, and now he's permanently banned from all Six Flag parks. Apparently, don't bring loose food on a 93-mile-per-hour scream machine needed some further explanation for him. Congratulations, America. You've now got a pizza affordability map like it's some kind of crust-based stock market. Indiana wins a cheap and easy award at about $14, while Hawaii's out there charging nearly $20, like the cheese is flown in first class. California also doing California things, meaning expensive pizza and no apologies, just despair at checkout. Gavin Newsom is still the cheesiest thing in that state. And talk about a bad day at work. A 20-year-old McDonald's employee in California is recovering from serious burns after cops say a coworker allegedly flung hot oil at him. He's in intensive care facing surgery, while the suspect now getting getting a much less happy meal courtesy of the county jail. And what started with drinks at a pub somehow escalated to a stolen construction equipment case. Police say a man in Wales took a bulldozer and drove it into a pub and ran over vehicles in between like he was collecting side quests. Authorities called it a targeted attack because subtlety was clearly not part of the plan. Wobo News time now is 6:19. No bulldozers involved in this, I promise you. Time saver traffic and weather together every 10 minutes during Fort Wayne's Morning News. From the Craigville Appliance Traffic Center, we are A-OK on the roads right now. No crashes, tie-ups, or major delays across Fort Wayne, Allen County, or the tri-state region. The Big Four, Washington, Jefferson, Lafayette, and Clinton looking great getting in, out, and through downtown. Interstates and major highways, you are moving at or near posted limits. As we check the jam cams, I-69, I-469 moving right along. Traffic volumes just about normal for where they should be this time on a Monday morning. If you're on the way to Indy, I-69 from the Fort to 465, no sweat. 90 minutes in both directions. You are 40 minutes to and from the Michigan line if you're north of Fort Wayne on the I. The toll roads are clear. Chicago to Toledo and back again. The next check from the Craigville Appliance Traffic Center comes up in about 10 minutes. 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It's on the same side of the road, so be sure to check them out. 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
24: Good Monday morning from 21 Alive. I'm meteorologist Liz Braden with your forecast. Staying partly to mostly cloudy today with a few isolated storms. Temperatures reach a high of 88 degrees, but the heat index today up to 95. We're mostly cloudy tonight with a low of 69, getting up to 86 tomorrow with some scattered storms. The heat index up to 100 by Wednesday. I'm meteorologist Liz Braden on WoWo 92.3 FM and 1190 AM.
6: Absolutely sizzling. Thank you, Liz Braden, from 21 Alive at Television Park this morning. Outside, 65 in Auburn, 66 in Columbia City. It is partly cloudy, 67 degrees off the world-famous WoWo Fire Escape at 21 minutes past the 6 o'clock hour on this Monday morning with Steve Shine. In for Caleb Blakesley and Heather Starr. She's got the sports. That's coming up in 60 seconds right here on WoWo, 92.3 FM and 1190 AM.
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6: 22 minutes past the 6 o'clock hour on the start of a hot Monday, and we've got some hot sports news with Heather Starr. Good morning, Heather.
4: Good morning, Steve. Professional sports fans had plenty to watch this weekend and maybe a little less sleep than they planned on. The Knicks head into Game 3 of the NBA Finals tonight with a 2-0 series lead over the Spurs after escaping with a 105-104 win in Game 2. Madison Square Garden will host tonight's matchup, and ticket prices are reportedly climbing high enough to make your mortgage feel reasonable. In the Stanley Cup Final, Vegas leads Carolina 2-1 after a wild 5-4 double overtime victory. Mitchell Marner scored the fastest hat trick in Stanley Cup Final history, and after two overtimes, everybody involved probably slept until noon Sunday. The Indiana Fever return to action tonight against Washington after blowing a 12-point lead against New York over the weekend. Caitlin Clark remains probable despite a lingering back issue, and meanwhile, the countdown to the World Cup continues. The U.S. men fell 3-2 to Germany in their final tune-up before opening against Paraguay Friday. And coming up in our next sports report, we'll bring it back home with the Tin Caps, Fort Wayne Football Club, and local baseball player who apparently mistook Parkview Field for a home run derby. And that'll be right here on the home for Indiana Hoosiers football.
6: Okay. And, of course, Indiana Fever, right, with basketball. So we got everything going right here on the station that has everything. It's WoWo 92.3 FM and 1190 AM.
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12: Apple's Worldwide Developers Conference kicks off today and continues through Friday. It's expected to reveal a major reboot of Siri, and investors will be looking for whether Apple reveals anything about a foldable phone and upgrades to Apple Intelligence. 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
13: The markets are very fixated on this. 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
6: 6 miles from the first incident in South Texas. Hear more from Brooke Rollins' conversation with Brownfield at brownfieldagnews.com. The deputy secretary at USDA says he's confident China will continue to meet its purchase commitments made to the United States. A market analyst says the data shows China has followed through on some of its soybean purchase commitments, but not all of them. And more than 150 food and ag groups across North America are urging leaders to renew the U.S.-Mexico-Canada agreement. For more ag news, markets, and weather, go to brownfieldagnews.com. I'm Kara Hart for Brownfield.
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11: We have partly cloudy skies, 66 degrees across Wobo Land. The outlook for Monday, calling for plenty of sunshine, variably cloudy though, a chance of thunderstorms and a high in the upper 80s. Good morning, I'm Brian Ford. Glad you're with us. Coming up in the news at the half hour on Wobo, 92.3 FM and 1190 AM. One person is dead, one injured after a semi-buggy crash in Adams County. More details are coming out after a mass shooting in Northwest Ohio. And a 20-year-old in Elkhart has a lot more than a hangover to worry about after this past weekend. Details on these stories and more coming up. Right now, national and global coverage continues at 6:31 with the latest from Fox News.
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0: pounding in Israel as Iran launched a barrage of attacks early Monday, raising concerns about a widening Middle Eastern conflict. This announcement notifying people on board an airplane as it landed earlier in Israel.
1: Missiles are coming here. We need to get off this airplane.
0: Six people injured in a stabbing at New York's Penn Station. A suspect was taken into custody at the scene. Person suffered serious injuries. So far, no word on the motive. 19 people dead, 200 injured after a 7.8 magnitude earthquake struck the southern Philippines, many buildings collapsing. The 79th annual Tony Awards held at Radio City Music Hall in New York Sunday night. Schmigadoon taking home the Tony for Best New Musical. 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
2: WoWo News time is 6:32. Authorities in Adams County are investigating a deadly crash involving a semi and horse-drawn buggy. Deputies say both were traveling westbound on State Road 124 when the semi rear-ended the buggy at about 2 a.m. Sunday. 16-year-old Laura Schwartz was killed. 16-year-old Joe Schwartz was injured. The truck driver was not hurt. A dozen people were injured in a mass shooting at Toledo's Old West End Festival over the weekend. Police say victims range in age from 14 to 61. Two people initially listed in critical condition are now stable. Investigators believe at least two shooters were involved. No arrests have been announced. Indiana Governor Mike Braun is speaking out about last week's vote from the Bears to continue pursuing Indiana as their new home.
3: They're going to have a better place with more confidence that it's going to play out. We're going to welcome them. Chicago Bears being in Indiana, what a wonderful thing to be able to work through.
2: The Bears can still change their mind and stay in Illinois, though. The vote comes after Illinois' House of Representatives adjourned without taking action on a new stadium for the football team. The Illinois House Speaker says lawmakers will continue to debate the proposed new stadium over the summer. A 20-year-old man is facing multiple charges after a crash in Elkhart County. Police say a vehicle struck the Sherman Street Bridge near Bower Street and Riverside Drive just after 1 a.m. Sunday. A passenger suffered a head injury and was hospitalized in stable condition. The driver was arrested on suspicion of intoxicated driving and leaving the scene. Closer to home, a Fort Wayne man is now jailed as investigators pursue a child exploitation case involving allegations tied to recorded video evidence.
4: Court records say 21-year-old Avian Kane recorded sexual encounters involving a minor and later shared the video with the victim's family and friends. Heather Starr, WoWo News.
2: Kane is being held at the Allen County Jail on multiple related charges as that case moves forward. The News Watch continues now at 6:34. To Northwest Ohio, where a trial date is now set in a Putnam County child death case dating back two decades. 40-year-old Travis Soto is scheduled to stand trial in August, according to WLIO, on murder charges in the 2006 death of his son. The case has spent years moving through the Ohio courts. Soto was recently ruled competent to stand trial. WoWo Flight Watch at Fort Wayne International. All flights are on schedule this morning. TSA wait times are about 15 minutes. Opposition to large solar farms is creating obstacles for renewable energy developers in Michigan. Residents and local leaders in several counties have raised concerns about land use, environmental impacts, and property values. State officials tell Bridge Michigan the clean energy transition remains on schedule despite those challenges. News is brought to you by Homestead Village, offering an active adult community in a great area on the north side of town. Located just off DuPont Road on DuPont Oaks, right behind the brand new Chick-fil-A. Get 2 months free when you lease now at Homestead Village. Time saver traffic and weather together every 10 minutes during Fort Wayne's morning news. Let's get you where you need to go from the Craigville Appliance Traffic Center. Our traffic right now looking overall good. We've got no crashes, tie-ups, or delays right now causing you any problems on Fort Wayne roads or across Allen County and the tri-state region. The big four, Washington, Jefferson, Lafayette, and Clinton, looking good getting in, out, and through downtown. Interstates and major highways moving just about where they should be. Drive times right on target. If you're on the way to Indy, I-69, from the 4 to 465, 90 minutes in both directions, 40 minutes to and from the Michigan line from Fort Wayne. The toll roads are clear, Chicago to Toledo and back again. Next check from the Craigville Appliance Traffic Center comes up in about 10 minutes. Craigville Appliance, now with a second location right here in Fort Wayne, just south of Glenbrook Mall on the same side of the road. 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
5: Now, from the Brockman Heating and Air Conditioning WoWo Weather Center. Good Monday morning from 21 Alive. I'm meteorologist Liz Braden with your forecast. Staying partly to mostly cloudy today with a few isolated storms. Temperatures reach a high of 88 degrees, but the heat index today up to 95. We're mostly cloudy tonight with a low of 69, getting up to 86 tomorrow with some scattered storms. The heat index up to 100 by Wednesday. I'm meteorologist Liz Braden on WoWo 92.3 FM and 1190 AM.
2: And right now we have winds out of the northeast at 7, partly cloudy sky. Across WoWo land. It's 65 degrees in Napoleon, 66 at your severe weather station. 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And the Monday edition of Fort Wayne's Morning News continues now with Steve Shine and Heather Starr. 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
6: Your generosity overwhelms me this morning. I see you brought in donuts.
2: I did.
6: What's the occasion?
2: Well, the occasion is celebrating that we have got Steve Shine in studio this morning. I mean, I can't think of it. It's nothing near a 100-foot Christmas tree on Broadway, but it is my little effort to pay tribute to that.
6: I had my hand on one of those powdered donuts, and I looked up, and of course we have 21 Alive here on the TV screen in the studio, and I looked up, and immediately as my hand almost touched the donut, there was a commercial for Sonabello. And
2: I need more than Sonabello. I need Shop Vacabello.
6: I thought, oh, well, put it back. Put it back.
2: No, just go ahead. You know what? Nobody ever went to their deathbed saying, I wished I wouldn't have eaten the donut.
6: Well, you know, yesterday at lunch, I had one of the Hebrew National.
2: Have
6: you ever seen that?
2: Oh, yeah.
6: I mean, they are humongous.
2: Those things got to be about half a pound.
6: Oh, I felt weighted down all afternoon. I mean, I said to Jody, you know, if I'm going to do that again at the lunch hour, I got to have plan for a nap because that was a knockout.
2: You know, just eating that much food alone is effort. It requires a nap and deserves it.
6: It does. Hey, thanks for the donuts. Appreciate it.
2: Of course.
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6: Good morning, and thanks so much for tuning in to me, Steve Shine, sitting in this week for the vacationing Kayla Blakesley. Josh Williams is also on vacation, and we hope that they have a very restful week while we are here to serve you on this Monday, June the 8th, 2026. It's about 6:42 in the morning, and if you're just getting up and getting going, Liz Braden from 21 Alive says today it's going to be partly to mostly cloudy with isolated storms. Of course, that's your typical summertime pattern. Our high today will be 88 with a heat index up to 95. Tonight, mostly cloudy. Showers are possible, a low of 69. Tuesday, more of the same with a high of 86. And 21 Alive has issued a first alert weather day for Wednesday and Thursday with partly cloudy skies, scattered storms, and tropical humidity with heat indexes up to 100 degrees. So stand by. Summertime is here. Right now we have a relatively mild, partly cloudy sky and 67 degrees off the world-famous WoWo fire escape. President Trump is catching the NBA Finals in his hometown tonight. And Fox's Jared Halpern has more from the White House.
11: President Trump has had a lot to say about the New York Knicks during the team's playoff run this season.
12: Well, I've been a Knicks fan for a long time, and I'm also a Jim Dolan fan. He's a nice guy, okay? He's been a long time wanting to win, and he's a competitive guy, and he's got a team that's amazing.
11: The president says he plans to attend Game 3 tonight at Madison Square Garden as a guest of Knicks owner Jim Dolan. This is the first NBA Finals appearance for the Knicks since 1999. Ticket prices have set records, drawing thousands of dollars per seat. At the White House, Jared Halpern, Fox News.
6: Thank you, Jared. And it's 6:44 right now, 16 minutes away from the top of the hour. Members of Congress are expressing concerns about some of the most advanced AI models being released, including one from this is as a presidential order looks to strike a balance between innovation and safety. Fox's Jessica Rosenthal can speak better than I, and here she is.
13: Anthropic says their Mythos model has an unprecedented ability to identify but also exploit zero-day vulnerabilities, unknown software security flaws, and that they've shared this AI model with some companies. But Illinois Democratic Congressman Bill Foster said at a recent House hearing,
14: I worry that smaller financial institutions have not received equivalent access in a timely manner. So what's the policy here?
13: But what could happen if such a model fell into the wrong hands was on the mind of Virginia Democratic Senator Mark Warner, who said at a recent Senate hearing,
15: I've talked to many of the banks. They think with Mythos, they are totally unprotected.
13: Anthropic now says they think there should be an option for the world to pause advanced AI model development. Jessica Rosenthal, Fox News.
6: I'll just have to have AI say Anthropic for me. That might work a little bit better. Thank you, Jessica. 6:45 right now with Steve Shine in for Caleb Blakesley. Brian Ford has the latest in news and weather coming up in just about 60 seconds right here on WoWo 92.3 FM at 1190 AM.
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2: We have partly cloudy skies, 66 degrees. I'm Brian Ford. Here's what's trending at 647. Well, nothing says brilliant life choices like eating chicken McNuggets on a 300-foot drop coaster. Cedar Point says a guest did exactly that on Millennium Force, and now he's permanently banned from all Six Flags parks. Apparently, don't bring loose food on a 93-mile-per-hour scream machine needed further explanation. Congratulations, America. You've now got a pizza affordability map like it's some kind of crust-based stock market. Indiana wins the cheap and easy award at about $14, while Hawaii's out there charging nearly $20, like the cheese has flown in first class. California also doing California things means expensive pizza and no apologies, just despair at checkout. Gavin Newsom still the cheesiest thing in that state. And talk about a bad day at work. A 20-year-old McDonald's employee in California is recovering from serious burns after cops say a coworker allegedly hurled hot oil at him. He's in intensive care facing surgery, while the suspect now getting a much less happy meal courtesy of the county jail. Well, here's a guy who really misunderstood the term final arrangements. A former Wisconsin funeral director is headed to jail after cops say he hid a woman's body for more than 20 years. The whole thing unraveled after Boy Scouts found a skull in the woods. That's one secret that just refused to stay buried. He'd have gotten away with it too if it hadn't been for those meddling kids. WoWo News Time now is 6:48. Time saver traffic and weather together every 10 minutes during Fort Wayne's morning news. From the Craigville Appliance Traffic Center, as we set up this Monday morning rush hour, we're overall in good shape. We have had a couple of crashes out there, but they have pulled off onto parking lots, so well done there. Otherwise, we've got no crashes, tie-ups, or delays across Fort Wayne, Allen County, or the tri-state region. The Big Four, Washington, Jefferson, Lafayette, and Clinton, you are looking good right now, getting in, out, and through downtown. Interstates and major roads moving at or near posted limits. Drive times right where they should be. As we check the jam cams, I-69, I-469, you are moving right along. I-69 from the Fort to 465 if you're headed to Indy, 90 minutes in both directions. 40 minutes to and from the Michigan line if you're north of Fort Wayne on the I. And the toll roads, they're clear. Chicago to Toledo and back again. Next check from the Craigville Appliance Traffic Center comes up in about 10 minutes. Craigville Appliance now with a second location right here in Fort Wayne, just south of Glenbrook Mall on the same side of the road. 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
5: Good Monday morning from 21 Alive. I'm meteorologist Liz Braden with your forecast. Staying partly to mostly cloudy today with a few isolated storms. Temperatures reach a high of 88 degrees, but the heat index today up to 95. We're mostly cloudy tonight with a low of 69, getting up to 86 tomorrow with some scattered storms. The heat index up to 100 by Wednesday. I'm meteorologist Liz Braden on WoWo 92.3 FM and 1190 AM.
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0: 6:51, 9 minutes away from the top of the hour. Happy Monday to you. Thanks for joining us all here on Fort Wayne's Morning News. Steve Shine in for Caleb Lakesley, and here is Heather Starr in for Josh Williams with the sports. Good morning.
4: Good morning, Steve. The biggest local story this weekend came from the high school baseball diamond. Seven Northeast Indiana teams captured regional championships, including Carroll, Homestead, Belmont, Norwell, Eastside, Adams Central, and Blackhawk Christian. That's a pretty good weekend unless you're in charge of printing updated playoff brackets. The Tin Caps dropped their fifth straight game Sunday, losing 3-2 to Lake County, but Jake Cunningham did everything except drive the team bus, blasting four home runs during the series, including three Friday night. Rosman Verdugo extended his on-base streak to 20 games. Fort Wayne Football Club dropped a 4-2 decision to Union Omaha in USL Cup play despite rallying from an early deficit. Club captain Colt Jensen made his record-setting 60th appearance for the club. And still ahead this morning right here at your home for Indiana Hoosiers football, we'll look at Indiana's All-Star Basketball Series, state track champions, and why the Chicago Bears may someday be making an Indiana address part of their game day program.
0: The Hammond Hams, maybe we ought to call them. No, we won't call them that. All right. All right, thank you. Heather Starr, always here with the latest in sports at 20 and 50 throughout the morning right here on Fort Wayne's Morning News. Good morning to you, and thanks for starting your work week with us right here at WoWo 92.3 FM at 1190 AM.
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0: 6:56 on this Monday morning. Thanks so much for joining me. Hey, you know, we've got a busy, not just traffic, but busy week I have with German Fest.
2: Oh, yeah.
0: And that starts on Thursday morning at 11. It's 11 to 11 each day, Monday, or rather Thursday, Friday, Saturday, and I think till 3 o'clock on Sunday. And then Zufari at the zoo on Thursday night. We'll hope those thunderstorms hold off until everybody gets in to enjoy one of the greatest fundraisers that Fort Wayne has each year, which is Zufari.
2: So. Oh, yeah, definitely.
0: All right. Tell us a little bit about the traffic.
2: Hey, Steve, as we set up this Monday morning rush hour, we're in fine shape overall. We've got no crashes, tie-ups, or delays currently getting in the way across Fort Wayne, Allen County, or the tri-state region. The big four, Washington, Jefferson, Lafayette, and Clinton, in great shape getting in, out, and through downtown. Checking the jam cams, I-69 moving along really good. 90 minutes to and from Indianapolis from Fort Wayne. Michigan line is about 40 minutes away if you're north of Fort Wayne on the I or headed in. And the toll roads are looking good. Chicago to Toledo and back again. Next check from the Craigville Appliance Traffic Center comes up in about 10 minutes. Craigville Appliance, now with a second location right here in Fort Wayne, just south of Glenbrook Mall on the same side of the road. 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That's C as in cat, meow, appliance.com.
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7: Good Monday morning from 21 Alive. I'm meteorologist Liz Braden with your forecast. Staying partly to mostly cloudy today with a few isolated storms. Temperatures reach a high of 88 degrees, but the heat index today up to 95. We're mostly cloudy tonight with a low of 69, getting up to 86 tomorrow with some scattered storms. The heat index up to 100 by Wednesday. I'm meteorologist Liz Braden on WoWo 92.3 FM and 1190 AM.
0: Fox News is coming up next. Thanks so much, Liz. It's 67 degrees off the world famous WoWo fire escape from WoWo 92.3 FM 1190 AM.
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13: Stand down.
5: I'm Chris Foster, Fox News. President Trump on Truth Social posts Israel and Iran must immediately stop shooting after the first missile launches since a ceasefire was declared in April.
6: More explosions rocked the Iranian capital of Tehran as the Israelis are going on the offensive after they came under a significant Iranian ballistic missile attack overnight. This all started yesterday afternoon when the IDF struck the Lebanese capital of Beirut. They were going after a Hezbollah command and control center there in response to rocket and drone attacks over their northern border. Now, the Iranians shortly after threatened to target Israel for hitting their largest proxy in the region and later launched four waves of ballistic missiles at this country.
5: Fox's Trey Yingst in Tel Aviv, Israel. In the Los Angeles mayor's race, Democrat Nitya Raman passes Republican Spencer Pratt with about 72% of ballots counted.
13: Incumbent Karen Bass will advance, but she's facing a runoff because she could not muster 50% of the vote. And this is a real horse race now to challenge her in the general election.
5: Fox's Doug Luzada. President Trump calls that race and the still uncalled California governor's primary race both crooked. It's primary day in Maine tomorrow. Democrat Senate candidate Graham Platter at a town hall event in Portland did not bring up and was not asked about allegations he's mistreated women. He says he'll work to rebuild American infrastructure.
14: We're going to build it in a way that doesn't just prioritize the bottom lines of private equity firms or hedge funds or corporations. We're going to do it to prioritize the well-being and decency of every single person in this country.
5: Yeah. Maine Governor Janet Mills is still on the Democrats' primary ballot, but stopped campaigning far behind Platner in the polls. The Democrats are trying to take away Republican Susan Collins' Senate seat. Six people are stabbed at Penn Station in New York City, at least one with wounds described as serious. A man is in custody. No word on a potential motive. 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
2: 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Thanks so much for starting your day with us. I'm Brian Ford. We have partly cloudy skies, 66 degrees across WOWO land. Look for variably cloudy skies. A chance of thunderstorms for Monday with a high near 90, but it'll feel like it's in the mid-90s. Your 21 Alive First Alert forecast comes up at about 7:07. 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A serious crash remains under investigation in Fort Wayne. Police say a vehicle left the roadway and struck a tree on McKee Street east of South Hannah. The driver was critically injured and taken to the hospital. A passenger suffered minor injuries. Investigators say early evidence points to speed as a contributing factor. Meanwhile, 12 people are recovering after a mass shooting at a Toledo neighborhood festival. Police say gunfire erupted near the Old West End Festival Saturday evening, sending victims between the ages of 14 and 61 to area hospitals. Authorities believe more than one shooter may be responsible. The investigation remains active. Elsewhere, a major financial services company is expanding its presence in central Indiana, bringing dozens of new jobs and fresh investment to Hamilton County.
15: Governor Mike Braun says Indiana's the perfect destination to support Capital Group's growth now and for years to come. And he says Capital Group's expansion will create hundreds of new high-wage career opportunities. John Zimney, WOWO News.
2: The company plans to invest $13.5 million and hire up to 200 workers by the end of 2028. A passenger is recovering and a driver is behind bars after a crash in Elkhart County. Police say a vehicle collided with the Sherman Street Bridge near Riverside Drive early Sunday morning. The passenger suffered a head injury. The 20-year-old driver was arrested on preliminary charges of operating while intoxicated and a minor consuming alcohol. The victims in a deadly crash have been identified as investigators continue to sort out exactly what happened.
1: 15-year-old Drew Saddington of Fort Wayne and 70-year-old Bradley Mahler of Kokomo died in the chain reaction crash involving three semis and three passenger vehicles. Heather Starr, WoWo News.
2: The crash remains under investigation along that busy stretch of I-69 in Allen County. The News Watch continues now at 7:05. A growing number of states are tightening rules for SNAP benefits. New restrictions scheduled to take effect through 2028 would prohibit some purchases of sugary beverages and sweets. Federal officials say the goal is to focus taxpayer-funded food assistance on more nutritious options. WoWo Flight Watch at Fort Wayne International. All arrivals and departures are on schedule. TSA wait times are currently about 15 minutes. Renewable energy products across Michigan are facing growing local resistance. Residents in several communities have voiced concerns over large-scale solar developments, citing impacts on farmland and rural landscapes. State regulators say Michigan remains on track to meet clean energy targets despite the opposition, that according to Bridge Michigan. News has been brought to you by the O'Daniel Automotive Group, where you can get big cash for your car from O'Daniel. It's quick and easy. 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Time saver traffic and weather together every 10 minutes during Fort Wayne's morning news. From the Craigville Appliance Traffic Center, we head into Monday morning rush hour looking overall fine. No crashes, tie-ups, or major delays currently across Fort Wayne, Allen County, or the Tri-State region. We are seeing traffic building in, especially in the usual problem spots that we have. You're tapping the brakes on Lima Road several places. This is going to be between Hathaway and Ludwig in both directions. Also, Coliseum Boulevard, it's its usual joyful drive. Tapping the brakes between Clinton and Lima. Our interstates and major roads are looking good. At or near posted limits, the Big Four clear in, out, and through downtown. If you're on the way to Indy, I-69 from the 4 to 465, 90 minutes in both directions, 40 minutes to and from the Michigan line north of Fort Wayne. The toll roads are clear, Chicago to Toledo and back again. Next check from the Craigville Appliance Traffic Center comes up in about 10 minutes. Craigville Appliance, now with a second location right here in Fort Wayne, just south of the Glenbrook Mall on the same side of the road. 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
3: Good Monday morning from 21 Alive. I'm meteorologist Liz Braden with your forecast. Staying partly to mostly cloudy today with a few isolated storms. Temperatures reach a high of 88 degrees, but the heat index today up to 95. We're mostly cloudy tonight with a low of 69, getting up to 86 tomorrow with some scattered storms. The heat index up to 100 by Wednesday. I'm meteorologist Liz Braden on WoWo 92.3 FM and 1190 AM.
2: And right now, winds are out of the northeast at 7. We have partly cloudy skies across WoWo land. It's 69 degrees in Marion, 66 at your severe weather station. 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That's 482-2273 for Visiting Angels, America's choice in home care. And the Monday edition of Fort Wayne's Morning News continues now with Steve Schein in for Kayla Blakesley and Heather Starr in for Josh Williams. From the anchor desk, I'm Brian Ford on WoWo, 92.3 FM and 1190 AM.
0: You know, we've got the German Fest starting this Thursday.
2: Oh, yeah.
0: 11 o'clock in Headwaters State Park. I think that's when they start tapping the keg and something.
2: Are you tapping the keg?
0: No, I am not. I would tap the kettle one, I will tell you that, okay. As I did all weekend long. It seemed to have a faucet on it.
2: You and I have the same taste there.
0: You like that?
2: I absolutely love Kettle One.
0: You know, in anticipation of German Fest, yesterday was Schnitzel Day.
2: Oh.
0: You know what a schnitzel is?
2: Absolutely do.
0: Okay.
2: And
0: well,
2: if it's properly made, it's really good.
0: The only thing I could think of schnitzel is when I saw the line from Blazing Saddles and Madeline
2: Cleveland
0: a little, but I don't think I want to talk about that right now.
2: Basically not a lot different than the pork tenderloin that we enjoy here.
0: Well,
2: I mean,
0: that's correct. In fact,
2: that's essentially it.
0: Well, it's the traditional version is made from veal. Did you know that?
2: Yeah, and I don't like veal.
0: Well, okay. An American schnitzel is generally, you know what they call it in an American restaurant, or, you know, when you get schnitzel here in America?
2: Well, I know what it's called when you get schnockered in a restaurant. It's called get out.
0: It's still called schnitzel. If you order it at a German or European restaurant, you know, it's called schnitzel. In an American restaurant, the same thing.
2: You know, if it's made right, it's really, really good.
0: Well, it's thin, it's breaded, it's fried cutlets, you know, under various kinds of meats, but yes. yesterday is that traditional day for that food, Schnitzel Day in Fort Wayne, as a precursor to German Fest on Thursday.
2: Well, and as a, you know, tip of the cap to Germans and German Fest alike, I will go out into the garage when I get home today and sit in my Mercedes for a while and just, you know, pretend.
0: Well, there's a lot of great German heritage in this community, and people sometimes forget that. I think the, well, now it's Old National Bank, and before Old National Bank, it was Lincoln Bank. It was Tower Bank.
1: Yep. Lincoln Tower.
0: But when it originally started, it was called the Old German Bank.
2: Really?
0: Yeah, that was one of the first banks to ever be started here in Fort Wayne, just because of the German community. So a lot of heritage there, too.
2: Well, you know, Columbus, Ohio, I don't know if you've heard of this, but they have the Columbus Manorchor, as it's called, and that is a German-American society where they get together and they literally dress traditionally and they sing traditional German beer hall songs and things like that.
0: Well, they do that here in you know, that festive garb that they wear.
2: Yeah.
0: For that, and you know, it looks fantastic.
2: It's neat to hear their choir though when they're doing that, because it's absolutely beautiful and just not like anything you hear anywhere else. I mean, they've got a regular choir that does this and it's really impressive.
0: Well, summertime is here and that kicks off, of course, with German Fest this Thursday. All right, thank you, Brian. Ryan Ford, always here with the latest news and weather throughout the morning on the number one radio station in the morning for news, weather, and sports. 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
16: Everybody, Casey Hendrickson here. Ronald Reagan was president the last time we had a major breakthrough like this. I'll tell you about it Monday, 3 to 6 on Whoa, Whoa.
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0: Good morning, and thank you for tuning in on this, the start of a work week, Monday, June 8th, 2026. Steve Shine at 7:13. Kayla Blakesley and Josh Williams are on vacation this week. If you're just joining us this morning, Liz Braden from Television Park 21 Alive says partly to mostly cloudy today with isolated storms, a high of 88. Heat index, by the way, will be going up to 95 tonight. Mostly cloudy with showers possible and a low of 69. Tuesday, mostly cloudy. More the same with a high of 86. And then there's a 21 Alive First Alert weather day for Wednesday and Thursday with partly to mostly sunny skies, storms. And here's what makes it a First Alert weather day. Tropical humidity levels bringing the heat index up to 100 degrees. Right now, enjoy it, 67 degrees. Partly cloudy skies off the world-famous WoWo fire escape. A Nebraska Republican congressman is criticizing President Trump over his endorsement in the Texas Senate GOP primary race. Here's Fox's Grinnell Scott.
17: GOP Congressman Don Bacon of Nebraska said he knows and respects Senator John Cornyn of Texas. But Bacon said on CBS Face the Nation, as his party tries to hold the Senate majority, the endorsement of Texas Attorney General Ken Paxton, who beat Cornyn in the primary, may have been a mistake.
18: We've nominated a guy in Texas that is probably the most vulnerable in a general election, and it puts that seat up for grabs. So it was, I don't think it was a wise decision.
17: Congressman Bacon also called the Democratic Senate candidate, James Tallarico, a weak candidate that he feels Senator Cornyn would have beaten to keep his seat. Gernal Scott, Fox News.
0: Thank you, Gernal. And by the way, Paxton was impeached by the Texas State House in 2023 and indicted on securities fraud in 2015, but that charge was eventually dropped. Good morning to you, Fort Wayne. It is 7:15 with Steve Shine in for Caleb Blakesley. Brian Ford is up next. He's got all the latest news and weather from our good friends at 21 Alive for the weather forecast. 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
2: We have partly cloudy skies, 66 degrees. I'm Brian Ford. Here's what's trending at 7:16. Nothing says brilliant life choices like eating chicken McNuggets on a 300-foot drop coaster. Cedar Point says a guest did exactly that on Millennium Force, and now he's permanently banned from all Six Flags parks. Apparently, don't bring loose food on a 93-mile-per-hour scream machine needed further explanation. And congratulations, America. You've now got a pizza affordability map like it's some kind of crust-based stock market. Indiana wins a cheap and easy award at about $14, while Hawaii is out there charging nearly $20 like the cheese is flown in first class. California also doing, well, California things, meaning expensive pizza and no apologies, just despair at checkout. Gavin Newsom is still the cheesiest thing in that state. Talk about a bad day at work. A 20-year-old McDonald's employee in California is recovering from serious burns after a cop say a co-worker flung hot oil at him. He's in intensive care facing surgery, while the suspect now getting a much less happy meal, courtesy of the county jail. And it started off with drinks at a pub and somehow escalated to stolen construction equipment. Police say a man in Wales took a bulldozer and drove it into a pub, running over vehicles in between like he was collecting side quests. Authorities called it a targeted attack because subtlety clearly was not part of this guy's plan. WoWo News time now is 7:17. 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Time saver traffic and weather together every 10 minutes during Fort Wayne's Morning News. From the Craigville Appliance Traffic Center, we head through this Monday morning rush hour in overall pretty good shape. We've had some crashes out there, but they have all pulled off of the road, so things looking overall good, nothing getting in your way. The Big Four, Washington, Jefferson, Lafayette, and Clinton, looking great getting in, out, and through downtown. Interstates and major highways, you're moving at or near posted limits. Drive times right on target. If you're on the way to Indy, I-69 from the Fort to 465, 90 minutes in both directions. You're still 40 minutes to and from the Michigan line if you're north of Fort Wayne on the I. The toll roads are clear, Chicago to Toledo and back again. Next check from the Craigville Appliance Traffic Center comes up in about 10 minutes. Craigville Appliance, now with a second location right here in Fort Wayne, just south of Glenbrook Mall on the same side of the road. 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
3: Good Monday morning from 21 Alive. I'm meteorologist Liz Braden with your forecast. Staying partly to mostly cloudy today with a few isolated storms. Temperatures reach a high of 88 degrees, but the heat index today up to 95. We're mostly cloudy tonight with a low of 69, getting up to 86 tomorrow with some scattered storms. The heat index up to 100 by Wednesday. I'm meteorologist Liz Braden on WoWo 92.3 FM and 1190 AM.
0: Thank you, Liz Braden. Coming to us this morning from Television Park and 21 Alive around the area this morning. Kendallville has 66, Huntington 67. It's a balmy 69 degrees in Marion, and right here off the world-famous WoWo Fire Escape at WoWo, it's 67 degrees under partly cloudy skies. Good morning to you. It's 7:19 with Steve Shine sitting in for Caleb Blakesley. Heather Starr has the sports. That's coming up in 60 seconds right here on WoWo 92.3 FM and 1190 AM.
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22: When injury strikes, turn
0: 21. Always an abundance of sports on a Monday morning because weekends are made for sports and sports is made for Heather Starr. Here she is. Good morning.
1: Good morning. Indiana sports fans had plenty to celebrate over the weekend. At the IHSAA's Boy Track and Field State Finals, Danville's Colin Bumgardner swept the 100 and 200 meter dash titles, while Brownsburg set a state finals record in the 4x100 relay. Off the field, one of the biggest stories in the state came from Northwest Indiana. The Chicago Bears Board of Directors voted Friday to move forward with plans for a potential stadium project in Hammond. The proposal includes a $2 billion domed stadium near Wolf Lake and Lost Marsh Golf Course, with Indiana offering up to $1 billion in incentives. In other words, Bears fans may someday be able to complain about their team while standing in Indiana instead of Illinois. And the Indianapolis Colts were report for mandatory minicamp on Tuesday. Among those reporting with B safety Hunter Wohler, who had to miss all of last season with an injury.
23: You kind of forget how much you love being out there until you get up back out there the first time and you're like, oh, there's a reason I play this sport. Like, there's a reason that I go through the rehab and just to get back out there and even just practice with the fellas again.
1: He was talking to the Colts show. All players will have to report on Tuesday. Next sports, we'll check in on the World Cup countdown, the Fever's matchup tonight, and why Hammond suddenly finds itself at the center of one of the biggest sports stories in the Midwest. That's all coming up in the next half hour right here at the home of Indiana Hoosiers football.
0: Oh, wait a minute. We're going to have sports where the Colts at summer camp already. We haven't even started summer.
1: It's a mini camp, so
0: well,
1: it's like a prequel.
0: And I mean, that's making you think about, you know, late August and
1: I
0: September
1: know.
0: And all of the NFL games. All right, don't rush summer, please. Bring on that 90-degree weather. Thank you, Heather Starr, with the sports. Every half hour at 20 and 50 throughout the morning right here on WoWo. 7:23 with Steve Shine. Chris Moore is next right here on the number one radio program in the morning for news, weather, and sports. 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
0: Good morning. Steve Shine in for Kayla Blakesley on this Monday morning, June 8th, 7:26. Let's go over to our newsmaker line now. And Chris Moore from Moore Wealth Management. And Mr. Moore, when I drove by your home this morning at the early hour of about 3:15 a.m., I thought that new Bear Stadium in Hammond, Indiana, as far as the lighting is concerned, would have nothing on the Moore homestead. I mean, that your place looked brilliant.
6: The only thing you forgot about was the punting that we go on down here.
0: You never punt. You're always on target.
6: We got to get that first down, that's for sure. Well, thanks, Steve. I know that you drive by the house, and it's fantastic because you live just down the road. But
0: I do.
6: Are you at the MIC today?
0: No, I am not at the MIC. I'm at the DUMP, which is which is the old studios.
6: Well, speaking about dumps, is the market dumped a little bit on Friday when the Labor Department said they added 172,000 jobs in May, which is more than twice as much analysts had predicted. So, Steve, sometimes there is too good of a jobs report for the market. So the market thought that the Fed might heat up interest rates instead of lowering them, and if the economy is too good, then

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4: It's 67 degrees at WoWo 92.3 FM and 1190 AM.
5: The Deputy Secretary of USDA says he's confident China will continue to meet its purchase commitments made to the U.S. Stephen Vaden tells Brownfield,
6: this year, every indication that we have, whether it be data, whether it be the president's recent trip to China, whether it be conversations USDA has with our Chinese counterparts, every point of indication we have indicates they're going to meet that 25 million metric ton this year and going forward.
5: CHS, the nation's largest ag cooperative, is closing three grain elevators this year. Senior Vice President of Operations Mike Johnston tells Brownfield the locations are in southeast Minnesota.
7: There's a lot of pressure on margins and they're thin. And when we look at southeastern Minnesota, the marketplace really has evolved into a processing market.
5: Farm Rescue has named a new executive director. Fifth-generation Nebraska farmer Sherry Rogie Fiddler was recently selected to fill the leadership position. I'm Brent Barnett, Brownfield.
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10: We have partly cloudy skies, 66 degrees across WoWo land. The outlook for today is calling for plenty of sunshine with a Monday high near 90, and heat index is going to be in the mid-90s, a chance of thunderstorms later on. Good morning, I'm Brian Ford. 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Coming up in the news at the half hour on WoWo, 92.3 FM and 1190 AM. One person is dead, one injured after a semi-buggy crash in Adams County. More details are coming out after a mass shooting in Northwest Ohio, and a 20-year-old Elkhart boy is in, he has more than a hangover to worry about after this past weekend. Details on these stories and more coming up right now. National and global coverage continues at 7:32 with the latest from Fox News.
11: Fox News, I'm CJ Papa. President Trump earlier on Truth Social posting, Israel and Iran must immediately stop shooting, this after the two enemies traded fire.
12: More explosions rock the Iranian capital of Tehran as the Israelis are going on the offensive after they came under a significant Iranian ballistic missile attack overnight. This all started

0: yesterday afternoon when the IDF struck the Lebanese capital of Beirut.
1: Fox's Trey Inks in Tel Aviv. Former reality TV star, Republican candidate for mayor in L.A., Spencer Pratt, falls to third place. Right now, he would miss out on the November runoff.
2: Mayor Karen Bass still leads the pack, but progressive city councilwoman Nithya Raman, she's racking up votes as thousands that have come in the last several days have gone to her.
1: That's Fox's Anita Vogel reporting. Major earthquake rocks the southern Philippines. At least 32 people are dead. 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
3: WoWo News Time is 7:33. Authorities in Adams County are investigating a deadly crash involving a semi and a horse-drawn buggy. Deputies say both were traveling westbound on State Road 124 when the semi rear-ended the buggy at about 2 o'clock Sunday morning. 16-year-old Laura Schwartz was killed. 16-year-old Joe Schwartz was injured. The truck driver was not hurt. A dozen people were injured in a mass shooting at Toledo's Old West End Festival over the weekend. Police say victims range in age from 14 to 61. Two people initially listed in critical condition are now stable. Investigators believe at least two shooters were involved. No arrests have yet been made. Indiana Governor Mike Braun is speaking out about last week's vote from the Bears to continue pursuing Indiana as their new home.
4: They're going to have a better place with more confidence that it's going to play out. We're going to welcome them. Chicago Bears being in Indiana, what a wonderful thing to be able to work through.
3: The Bears can still change their mind and stay in Illinois, however. The vote comes after the Illinois House of Representatives adjourned without taking action on a new stadium for the football team. The Illinois House Speaker says lawmakers will continue to debate the proposal of the new stadium over the summer. Elsewhere, a 20-year-old man is facing multiple charges after a crash in Elkhart County. Police say a vehicle struck the Sherman Street Bridge near Bower Street and Riverside Drive just after 1 a.m. Sunday. A passenger suffered a head injury and was hospitalized in stable condition. The driver was arrested on suspicion of intoxicated driving and leaving the scene. A Fort Wayne man is now jailed as investigators pursue a child exploitation case involving allegations tied to recorded video evidence.
5: Court records say 21-year-old Avian Kane recorded sexual encounters involving a minor and later shared the video with the victim's family and friends. Heather Starr, WoWo News.
3: Kane is being held at the Allen County Jail on multiple related charges as that case moves forward. The News Watch continues now at 7:35 to Northwest Ohio, where a trial date is now set in Putnam County in a child death case dating back two decades. 40-year-old Travis Soto is scheduled to stand trial in August on murder charges and the 2006 death of his son, according to WLIO. The case has spent years moving through the Ohio courts. Soto was recently ruled competent to stand trial. WoWo Flight Watch at Fort Wayne International. All flights are on schedule or early. TSA wait times currently under 15 minutes. Opposition to large solar farms is creating obstacles for renewable energy developers in Michigan. Residents and local leaders in several counties have raised concerns about land use, environmental impacts, and property values. State officials tell Bridge Michigan the clean energy transition remains on schedule despite those challenges. WoWo News Time now is 7:36. 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Time saver traffic and weather together every 10 minutes during Fort Wayne's morning news. From the Craigville Appliance Traffic Center, things looking great as we head through this Monday morning rush hour. We have got nothing to worry about. No crashes, tie-ups, or major delays across Fort Wayne, Allen County, or the tri-state region. The big four right now, Washington, Jefferson, Lafayette, and Clinton, looking good getting in, out, and through downtown. Interstates and major roads, you're moving at or near posted limits. Drive times right on point. If you're on the way to Indianapolis, I-69 from the 4 to 465, 90 minutes in both directions, 40 minutes to and from the Michigan line from Fort Wayne. The toll roads are clear, Chicago to Toledo and back again. Next check from the Craigville Appliance Traffic Center comes up in about 10 minutes. Craigville Appliance, now with a second location right here in Fort Wayne, just south of Glenbrook Mall on the same side of the road. 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That's C as in cat, meow, appliance.com.
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7: Good Monday morning from 21 Alive. I'm meteorologist Liz Braden with your forecast. Staying partly to mostly cloudy today with a few isolated storms. Temperatures reach a high of 88 degrees, but the heat index today up to 95. We're mostly cloudy tonight with a low of 69, getting up to 86 tomorrow with some scattered storms. The heat index up to 100 by Wednesday. I'm meteorologist Liz Braden on WoWo 92.3 FM and 1190 AM.
3: And right now, winds are out of the northeast at 7. We have partly cloudy skies. highs. 65 degrees in Montpelier, 67 at your severe weather station. 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And the Monday edition of Fort Wayne's Morning News continues now with Steve Shine in for Caleb Blakesley along with Heather Starr. 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
8: You know what gets depressing? You know, we've got the 21 Alive here pumped into the TV station, to the radio station.
3: So did you see another Sonobello commercial?
8: Well, that's what I'm telling you. All these commercials seem to fit me perfectly. QC Kinetics for joint pain, hearing aids. And then, of course, the Sonobello commercial is like a trifecta for me.
3: You know, you just don't feel better about yourself watching television anymore.
8: Well, I should take 3 weeks off and go to a monastery or something like that.
3: I mean, every commercial is some prescription medication that you're going to just completely die if you don't take it.
8: Well, and that is something that is so weird to me. I think we're the only country in the world that, you know, the patient tells the doctor what the doctor should be prescribing.
3: And these commercials are produced like Broadway musicals.
8: Well, I absolutely know. With names that the real name you cannot pronounce, but then the name that they can match up with a Fleetwood Mac song or something like that.
3: Yeah, you know, have you seen the video of the people, you know, when they have the people dancing around to that Maxine Nightingale song right back where we started from, and these two guys are dancing hysterically, and it's, you know, when the drug can actually kill you rather than cure you, and
8: yes,
3: you know, the commercial.
5: You ever noticed that? It's like the first thing they say in a disclaimer is, do not take this if you're allergic to it.
8: Or the side effects may cause
3: death. How do you know if you're allergic to it if it doesn't kill you? I mean, you know what? I'm just going to skip out on it.
8: All right. Well, let's go back to the Purina dog chow. That was much, much easier to handle, wasn't it?
3: Yeah. No, or Chuck Wagon.
8: Or Chuck Wagon.
3: I used to think that the Chuck Wagon lived in my grandmother's lower cabinet, and I would not go near that cabinet because I was scared to death of it as a little kid.
8: Well, maybe we need a therapy commercial for you. That might help
3: out. My therapist quit years ago.
8: Thank you, Brian Ford, always here with the latest news and weather throughout the morning right here on the number one radio station in the morning. For news, weather, and sports, it's WoWo Bob Morris, our state representative. He's coming up with some State House news in just about 2 minutes right here on WoWo 92.3 FM and 1190 AM.
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8: And the American woman is on vacation this week. Kayla Blakesley will be back next Monday morning. In the meantime, thank you for tuning in to me. Steve Shine in for Kayla. Josh Williams is also on vacation, and Heather Starr is in for him. If you're just tuning in this morning, our good friend Liz Braden at 21 Alive says it's going to be partly to mostly cloudy today with isolated storms. A high will be of 88 tonight. Mostly cloudy showers are possible with a low of 69, and then more of the same tomorrow with a high of 86. Right now, it's partly cloudy and 67 degrees here at WOWO. And on our newsmaker line this morning is State Representative Bob Morris. He serves not only the 84th District, but the entire state of Indiana as the chairman of the Commerce, Business, and Economic Development Committee in the State House. Good morning, Mr. Representative.
11: Good morning, Mr. Chairman.
8: Well, thank you very much. Always nice to be called that. It's always a pleasure to be the chair of the most successful political organization, political organization as far as party organizations are concerned in the state, and that's because of people like you who make it strong. Thank you, Robert.
11: You got it, Chairman. Well, it's been an interesting week this past week, but I've been telling constituents for months now that the Chicago Bears will be relocating it to Indiana. And why wouldn't you relocate to Indiana with our business structure and welcoming businesses and people to the great state of Indiana?
8: Tell me a little bit about that. Is it a done deal or just very close?
11: Well, Chairman, there's so many issues and problems with doing business in the state of Illinois. The Bears organization as a whole have been looking at Indiana for a couple years now. And when you think about the northwest corner of the state of Indiana, it really is Bears territory. And the Indianapolis Colts looked at it and basically signed off on it because of the region and where it's at. So that was really the first step. We got to make sure we keep the Colts fans happy. But looking at the northwest region and what it will do to that area, from development, from hotels to restaurants, and really the most one of the most important things is just the Bears organization as a whole. We're not just building a stadium; we're also going to build their home office, their practice facility. And if you've ever been down to Indianapolis and looked at the Colts training facility just north of Indianapolis, and what it's done to the community around there, and The Colts welcoming youth to play on the practice facilities there, and teenagers, that are developing into college athletes. So it'll be great for the area there in northwest Indiana.
8: You talk about keeping the Colts happy. It's not unusual that a state has two NFL teams. I think there are a multitude of states who have two franchises in them.
11: That's right. And when you look at the state of New York, they had three NFL teams at one time. Now the New York Jets and the New York Giants both play in New Jersey. So they have moved out of the state of New York, and they're there now. So the brand will stay the same. It'll still be the Chicago Bears. But, you know, the athletes as well, they call it a jock tax, will be significantly less in the state of Indiana. And the Bears organization last year actually sent a note to ticket holders and ask them where they would prefer the Bears play, and unanimously it was in the state of Indiana. That's so our Speaker of the House, Todd Houston, as well as our governor and his staff have been working extremely hard to ensure that the Bears do come to Indiana. So in the near future, I know that the legislature and the state of Illinois is still trying to come up with something. But, Chairman, they still owe money on the renovations to Soldier Field. I want to say it was well over 20 years ago, and they still have not paid those bonds off.
8: You mentioned Todd Houston, and thanks to you, we'll be greeting him with the red carpet on October 15th when we have our fall bean dinner for the Allen County Republican Party. And I'm sure he'll have lots of news about the legislative agenda for 2027, as well as hopefully what will be a done deal by then for the Chicago Bears. Thank you, Robert, for everything that you do, and particularly your service on the Commerce, Business, and Economic Development Committee. We appreciate your service.
11: Thank you, Chairman. It's always great to be on WoWo. Have a great week ahead.
8: All right. Bob Morris, State Representative from the 84th District. It is 7:48. Steve Shine in for Kayla here on WoWo 92.3 FM and 1190 AM.
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8: W-O-W-O. 7:50, 10 minutes before the top of the hour. Good morning on this Monday. I am Steve Shine in for Caleb Blakeslee, and here is Heather Starr in for Josh Williams with the sports.
5: All right, the countdown to the FIFA World Cup is officially underway. The U.S. men's national team dropped a 3-2 decision to Germany in its final tune-up before Friday's opener against Paraguay. And Tony Robinson provided one of the brightest moments with a spectacular goal in front of a packed crowd at Soldier Field. Meanwhile, Major League Soccer has hit pause for the tournament, hoping millions of new fans discover soccer and don't spend the entire match asking what officials mean. And Indiana Fever returned to action tonight against Washington. Kelsey Mitchell led Indiana with 21 points in Saturday's loss to New York, while Caitlin Clark remains probable despite a lingering back issue. Though the Bears have said they will pursue a stadium in Hammond, Indiana, there is still process to make that a reality in play. With that, Indiana Governor Mike Braun said on Sunday he feels that they are, quote, in the red zone with that process.
18: It's still got due diligence, but this is definitely a big threshold, and I think justifies all the work we put into it to date.
5: Braun added that the announcement on Friday was a big step, but that in real estate, you don't have a deal until you ink it. Coming up next, right here on your home for Indiana Hoosiers football, we'll return to the playoffs with the latest from the NBA Finals and Stanley Cup Final, where apparently regulation time has become more of a suggestion than a rule.
8: You know, that is so comforting to hear that we are the home of IU football.
5: Yes.
8: Wow. Number one on number one, right?
5: That's correct. Okay. Yes. Love it.
8: Thank you, Heather Starr, always here at 20 and 50 with the latest in sports news. It is 8 minutes now before the 8 o'clock hour. 7:52 with Steve Shine and for Kayla. Monday morning, June the 8th, 2026, here on WoWo, 92.3 FM and 1190 AM.
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21: Question for Jill Biden would be, if you were watching your husband on stage and you thought he was having a medical emergency, you didn't think to perhaps intervene during a commercial break? You didn't think perhaps you needed to do something? You saw your husband on stage, you thought he was potentially having a stroke, and you sat back and did nothing, and then after the fact, you had him still parade around on stage while you told him he did such a good job patting his head like a little doggy? I mean, this is utterly ridiculous from a shameless, disgraceful woman, but that is Jill Biden, and she's going to continue to do this. But the Democrat Party, they deserve this. They own this. This is their moment in history. They sat by. They not only let this man run again, but they convinced us even after that debate that he was still fit to be our president for months after that. So they own this. They can't escape this. This might be the Biden family revenge tour, but they brought it on themselves, and it couldn't happen to a better group of people.
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8: 7:56, and when we're on the sixes, that means it's time for Time Saver traffic on the sixes. Let's go over to the newsroom right now and see how Monday morning is shaping up. Here's Brian Ford.
3: Steve, I got to tell you, Monday morning is looking overall good on the roads out there. We've got no crashes, tie-ups, or delays across Fort Wayne, Allen County, or the tri-state region. What few crashes we have moved off onto parking lots or off the road, so not really causing any problems out there whatsoever. The Big Four still looking okay, getting in, out, and through downtown. Washington, Jefferson, and Lafayette moving right along. Clinton Street, though, inbound, you're tapping the brakes yet at about 4th all the way through the MLK Bridge. That's the usual drill there. Just, you know, allow yourself a little bit of extra time. Things will be okay. Interstates and major highways moving at or near posted limits, and the toll roads looking good all the way Chicago to Toledo and back again. Next check from the Craigville Appliance Traffic Center comes up in about 10 minutes. 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
7: Good Monday morning from 21 Alive. I'm meteorologist Liz Braden with your forecast. Staying partly to mostly cloudy today with a few isolated storms. Temperatures reach a high of 88 degrees, but the heat index today up to 95. We're mostly cloudy tonight with a low of 69, getting up to 86 tomorrow with some scattered storms. The heat index up to 100 by Wednesday. I'm meteorologist Liz Braden on WoWo 92.3 FM and 1190 AM.
8: It's 67 degrees at WoWo.
0: Concerns about new world screw worm have centered on impacts to the nation's livestock industry. But as Agriculture Secretary Brooke Rollins told reporters earlier this week, for South Texas residents within the 20-kilometer quarantine zone around the point of detection of NWS in a cow-calf, and for pet owners along the U.S.-Mexican border,
1: we urge all residents to check your pets.
0: As this insect, in its larva form, feeds on living tissues, usually within wounds of an animal. The secretary says, in fact,
1: in some of the cases that have been found within 20, 30, 60 miles of the Mexican border in Mexico, many of those were feline cats and dogs.
0: Additional information on New World screwworm and what pet owners should know regarding prevention and detection can be found online at www.screwworm.gov. I'm Rod Bain reporting for the U.S. Department of Agriculture in Washington, D.C.
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27: That's enough for now. I'm Chris Foster, Fox News. Iran and Israel have been back at it, firing missiles at each other, and now Iran's military says it's finished with strikes, but warns there will be harsher attacks if Israel resumes attacks on Lebanon.
28: After a two-month ceasefire, Israel and Iran are back trading fire, and Iran is blaming the United States. Israel carried out airstrikes in western and central Iran after Iran fired missiles at northern Israel. The Israelis have also hit an Iranian petrochemical plant, the first such attack on energy infrastructure since early April.
27: Fox's Jonathan Savage. President Trump's demanding that the shooting stop. He tells the Financial Times newspaper he calls the shots, and Israeli Prime Minister Benjamin Netanyahu won't have any choice but to accept any peace deal his administration works out with Iran. Five people are stabbed at Penn Station in New York City.
29: One suspect was taken into custody. He was described as being emotionally disturbed. According to the fire department, one person suffered serious injuries. Four people have moderate or minor injuries. And six people altogether were taken to the hospital.
27: Fox's Alex Hogan in Bedminster, New Jersey. President Trump spent the weekend at his golf resort there before attending Game 3 of the NBA Finals in New York tonight at Madison Square Garden, above that train station where the stabbing took place. At least 38 people are reported killed in an earthquake in the Philippines, a powerful one, magnitude 7.8.
30: Officials say at least 200 are hurt. Right now, rescue crews are focusing their efforts on General Santos City. That is where people are reportedly trapped after multiple buildings collapsed. The quake has since triggered 138 aftershocks.
27: Fox's Ashley Strohmeyer. At least 13 of those deaths are in a landslide, and there is tsunami damage reported in at least one village on the southern Philippines coast. Smaller waves are measured in Indonesia and in Palau and as far away as southern Japan. 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
3: 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Thanks so much for starting your day with us. I'm Brian Ford. We have partly cloudy skies, 69 degrees across WOWO land. Look for variably cloudy skies, a chance of thunderstorms later on with a Monday high near 90, but it's going to feel like it's in the mid-90s. Your 21 Alive First Alert forecast comes up at about 8:07. 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A serious crash remains under investigation in Fort Wayne. Police say a vehicle left the road and struck a tree on McKee Street east of South Hanna. The driver was critically injured and taken to the hospital. A passenger suffered minor injuries. Investigators say early evidence points to speed as a contributing factor. Meanwhile, 12 people are recovering after a mass shooting at a Toledo neighborhood festival. Police say gunfire erupted near the Old West End Festival Saturday evening, sending victims between the ages of 14 and 61 to area hospitals. Authorities believe more than one shooter may be responsible. That investigation remains active. A major financial services company is expanding its presence in central Indiana, bringing dozens of new jobs and fresh investment to Hamilton County.
6: Governor Mike Braun says Indiana's the perfect destination to support Capital Group's growth now and for years to come. And he says Capital Group's expansion will create hundreds of new high-wage career opportunities. John Zimney, WOWO News.
3: The company plans to invest $13.5 million and hire up to 200 workers by the end of 2028. Elsewhere, a passenger's recovering and a driver is behind bars after a crash in Elkhart County. Police say a vehicle collided with the Sherman Street Bridge near Riverside Drive early Sunday morning. The passenger suffered a head injury. The 20-year-old driver was arrested on preliminary charges of operating while intoxicated and being a minor consuming alcohol. Closer to home, the victims in a deadly crash have been identified as investigators continue trying to sort out exactly what happened.
9: 15-year-old Drew Saddington of Fort Wayne and 70-year-old Bradley Mahler of Kokomo died in the chain reaction crash involving three semis and three passenger vehicles. Heather Starr, WOWO News.
3: Officials say the crash remains under investigation along that busy stretch of I-69 in Allen County. The Newswatch continues now at 8:05. A growing number of states are tightening rules for SNAP benefits. New restrictions scheduled to take effect through 2028 would prohibit some purchases of sugary beverages and sweets. Federal officials say the goal is to focus taxpayer-funded food assistance on more nutritious options. WOWO Flight Watch at Fort Wayne International. All arrivals and departures currently on time. Your TSA wait time is currently at about 15 minutes. Renewable energy projects across Michigan are facing growing local resistance. Residents in several communities have voiced concerns over large-scale solar developments, citing impacts on farmland and rural landscapes. State regulators say Michigan remains on track to meet clean energy targets, despite the opposition, according to Bridge Michigan. News is brought to you by the O'Daniel Automotive Group, where you can get big cash for your car from O'Daniel. 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Time saver traffic and weather together every 10 minutes during Fort Wayne's morning news. From the Craigville Appliance Traffic Center, we head into the 8 o'clock hour this morning in overall fine shape. We've got no crashes, tie-ups, or delays across Fort Wayne, Allen County, or the tri-state region. Taking a look at traffic out and about, we see Lima Road. You are still stop and go. That's going to be between Hathaway Road and looks to be about Till, southbound especially. You're jamming up a little bit there. Other than that, you're looking good. Coliseum Boulevard, you're on the brakes at Crescent Avenue and again at Clinton Street all the way through Speedway. That is in both directions. Other than that, though, Washington, Jefferson, Lafayette, and Clinton, you're looking good getting in, out, and through downtown. Interstates and major highways moving at or near posted limits. Drive times right on target. If you're on the way to Indy, I-69 from the Fort to 465, taking you the usual 90 minutes in both directions. 40 minutes to and from the Michigan line if you're north of Fort Wayne on the I. The toll roads are clear. Chicago to Toledo and back again. The next check from the Craigville Appliance Traffic Center, well, that comes up in about 10 minutes. Craigville Appliance, now with a second location right here in Fort Wayne, just south of Glenbrook Mall on the same side of the road. 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
29: Good Monday morning from 21 Alive. I'm meteorologist Liz Braden with your forecast. Staying partly to mostly cloudy today with a few isolated storms. Temperatures reach a high of 88 degrees, but the heat index today up to 95. We're mostly cloudy tonight with a low of 69, getting up to 86 tomorrow with some scattered storms. The heat index up to 100 by Wednesday. I'm meteorologist Liz Braden on WoWo 92.3 FM and 1190 AM.
3: And right now we have winds out of the northeast at 7, partly cloudy sky across WoWo land. It's 68 degrees in Wabash, 69 at your severe weather station. 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That's 482-2273 for Visiting Angels, America's choice in home care. And the Monday edition of Fort Wayne's Morning News continues now with Steve Shine in for the vacationing Caleb Blakesley, along with Heather Starr, who's in for Josh Williams. From the anchor desk, I'm Brian Ford on WoWo, 92.3 FM and 1190 AM.
8: I'm kind of the bookend this week. I'm here on today, obviously.
3: Yeah.
8: And then I'm here Friday, and in between is Mike Wilson.
3: Yeah.
8: Haven't heard him for a while. He's such a great guy.
3: Yeah, I mean, he absolutely is a lot of fun doing the show in the morning and things like that, although we got in a little bit of trouble, sort of, the last time we were here.
8: Well, how was that? I'd like to know, because I'd like to get into some of that.
3: Well, Mike and I both share a, I'll call it a healthy disdain for the city of Philadelphia.
8: Oh, okay.
3: Only because of how bad it smells year-round there. And he brought it up, and I had a couple of listeners who said that we were not fair about it. And I asked, have you been to Philadelphia? Well, no. Well, then don't say anything, because the whole city smells like sewer gas and dirty garbage.
8: I have not been to Philadelphia. I'm trying to remember. I went with my law partner, Tom Harden. We went to the Republican National Convention.
3: Yeah.
8: And I can't remember if that was 2000 or 2004, but whichever it was, I was there, and I actually really enjoyed it. We had some great tours of historic facilities. One of the things I liked were those, I don't want to call them, maybe they are row houses where they were right next to each other and very historic.
3: Oh, yeah. I mean, Philadelphia is full of history. There's no doubt about that. And if you watch Parking Wars on TLC, you'll also see that it's full of parking enforcement people. And they are very serious about doing their job.
8: Well, given my background, I really like the Mint. How is that?
3: I can see that.
8: Okay.
3: Did you have Kettle One while you were there?
8: No, I did not have Kettle
3: One.
8: Okay,
3: well, we had to ask.
8: I was there, but thank you. All right, Brian Ford, always here with the latest news and weather throughout the morning on Fort Wayne's Morning News. Number one in the morning for news, weather, and sports. We're going to have Jennifer Winklejohn from Robert Half Associates coming up with a little discussion on the April jobs report. That's coming up next right here on WoWo 92.3 FM and 1190 AM.
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10: 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Ronald Reagan was president the last time we had a major breakthrough like this. I'll tell you about it Monday, 3 to 6 on WoWo.
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8: Thanks so much for starting your day with me, Steve Shine, sitting in this week for the vacationing Kayla Blakesley. Actually, Mike Wilson will be here on Tuesday, Wednesday, and Thursday. I'll be back with you on Friday morning. If you are just starting your day today, we have Liz Braden from 21 Alive saying it's going to be a partly to mostly cloudy day today with isolated storms in the evening, a high of 88. That heat index, however, will feel like it's 95, mostly cloudy. Showers possible this evening with a low of 69. Mostly cloudy with scattered rain and storms on Tuesday with a high of 86. And then there is a 21 Alive First Alert weather day for Wednesday and Thursday as tropical humidity levels reach up to the 100 degree heat index. Summer is here and it's 69 degrees with partly cloudy skies off the world famous Wawa Fire Escape. Let's go to our newsmaker line now. And Jennifer Winklejohn is here from Robert Half Associates. Good morning, Jennifer. Long time no talk.
13: I know, Steve. Great to hear your voice.
8: Well, it's great to talk to you, and we have some great news. I think, not the way the stock market reacted, but for people who are looking for jobs, we had a great report for. Now, help me on this. Was it April's job report or was it May?
13: May.
8: Okay, it was May. So the 179,000 jobs that were created was in May of 2026.
13: Well, you're not wrong on the number that you're articulating. 179,000 was the adjusted number that came up with the revisions, but May's number was 172,000 versus the 80,000 expected. So,
8: okay.
13: Different than the weather we're seeing, definitely still a very hot market for 2026 as it relates to jobs. And this is our third month in a row with numbers over 100,000, 4 out of 5 months over 100,000, with a unemployment rate at 4.3%. And Indiana sits at 3.2%. So, you know, super steady and strong, you know, not only economy, but labor perspective. You know, anticipation this year was that it was going to weaken. We had a weak fall, you know, weak winter as it relates to hiring. But 2026 has definitely defied the odds. And, you know, we have a hot market with 90% of the S&P 500 companies reporting profits for the first quarter, but yet a very steady unemployment rate. And I think that's a question that I get all the time is why is this unemployment rate not changing? Why is it steady at 4.3% when we have these, you know, over 100,000 months of job gains? And so if we kind of tear that apart, you look at we have a fairly balanced market. The number of people quitting or losing their jobs versus finding jobs, you know, it's fairly balanced. So that number is going to remain right in that 4.3%. So we had a JOLTS report come out, you know, just a week ago that showed an increase of job openings out there for this is kind of historical for us this year, 7.6 million job openings in April. So that's up 520,000 over the year. So we just hit for the first time since June of 2025 where job openings have surpassed available workers. So it's a strong number, and if you know if you want to pick apart kind of what areas those are, I'm happy to do that. But it is a very strong number that we came out in May.
8: Well, we always appreciate your insight. That's good news for people looking for work, good news for the economy, and the good news is that we had you on today to give us a thumbnail sketch of what's going on. Thank you for being with us this morning, Jennifer.
13: Absolutely, Steve. Well, you have a great day.
8: All right. Jennifer Winklejohn from Robert Half Associates talking about the April and May jobs reports. It is 8:16, 16 past the hour with Steve Shine in for Kayla Blakesley. And Brian Ford has the latest in news coming up next right here on WoWo, 92.3 FM and 1190 AM.
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3: We have partly cloudy skies, 69 degrees. I'm Brian Ford. Here's what's trending at 8:17. Well, nothing says brilliant life choices like eating chicken McNuggets on a 300-foot drop coaster. Cedar Point says a guest did exactly that on Millennium Force, and now he's permanently banned from all Six Flags parks. Apparently, don't bring loose food on a 93-mile-per-hour scream machine needed further explanation. And congratulations, America. You've now got a pizza affordability map like it's some kind of crust-based stock market. Indiana wins a cheap and easy award at about $14, while Hawaii's out there charging nearly $20, like that cheese is flown in first class. California also doing, well, California things, meaning expensive pizza and no apologies, just despair at checkout. Gavin Newsom's still the cheesiest thing in that state, by the way. Talk about a bad day at work. A 20-year-old McDonald's employee in California is recovering from serious burns after cops say a co-worker allegedly hurled hot oil at him. He's in intensive care facing surgery, while the suspect is now getting a much less happy meal courtesy of the county jail. And it started with drinks at a pub and somehow escalated to a stolen construction equipment case. Police say a man in Wales took a bulldozer and drove it into a pub, then ran over vehicles in between like he was collecting side quests. Authorities called it a targeted attack because subtly, clearly not part of his plan. WOMO News Time is 8:18. 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Time saver traffic and weather together every 10 minutes during Fort Wayne's morning news. From the Craigville Appliance Traffic Center, we go through the 8 o'clock hour, continuing in fine shape. No crashes, tie-ups, or major delays across Fort Wayne, Allen County, or the tri-state region. Checking the big four now, Washington, Jefferson, Lafayette, and Clinton looking pretty much normal for a Monday morning. Okay, and out and through downtown. Interstates and major roads, you're moving at or near posted limits. Drive times are right where they should be. If you're on the way to Indianapolis, I-69 from the 4 to 465, the normal 90-minute run in both directions, 40 minutes to and from the Michigan line from Fort Wayne. And the toll roads are clear. Chicago to Toledo and back again. The next check from the Craigville Appliance Traffic Center comes up in about 10 minutes. Craigville Appliance, now with a second location right here in Fort Wayne, just south of Glenbrook Mall on the same side of the road. 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
11: Good Monday morning from 21 Alive. I'm meteorologist Liz Braden with your forecast. Staying partly to mostly cloudy today with a few isolated storms. Temperatures reach a high of 88 degrees, but the heat index today up to 95. We're mostly cloudy tonight with a low of 69, getting up to 86 tomorrow with some scattered storms. The heat index up to 100 by Wednesday. I'm meteorologist Liz Braden on WOWOW 92.3 FM and 1190 AM.
8: Thank you, Liz. Partly cloudy, 69 degrees off the world famous WOWOW Fire Escape, 821 with Steve Shine in for Caleb Blakesley and Heather Starr. She's up next with the sports right here on WOWOW.
16: 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Hey, WOWOWland, it's KB here. 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Can we talk about how every single time it rains in Indiana, homeowners suddenly become part-time meteorologists? Hey, it's Wobo's KB here. Like, you're standing at the window watching the storm rolling in thinking, well, I guess we'll find out if the basement survives this one. And honestly, if your basement does have that damp, funky smell going on, if you've noticed moisture on the walls, or if every rain does have you stressed out, it's probably time to call my friends at DuHadway. 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
8: 21 and a half past the hour. Good morning. It's Steve Shine on this Monday morning. Thanks so much for starting your work week with me. And if you're on vacation, just you're enjoying your leisure time with WoWo. And let's enjoy some sports right now. Here's Heather Starr. Good morning, Heather.
9: Good morning, Steve. The playoffs continue to deliver the drama. The Knicks carry a 2-0 lead into tonight's Game 3 of the NBA Finals against San Antonio after surviving a one-point scare in Game 2. New York fans are dreaming of a championship. Spurs fans are mostly dreaming about finding a way to slow down the Knicks. In hockey, Vegas owns a 2-1 lead over Carolina after a double overtime thriller in Game 3. At this point, the Stanley Cup Final appears determined to get its money's worth out of every game clock. Closer to home, several Northeast Indiana baseball teams are still chasing state titles after regional championship victory Saturday. Fort Wayne Snyder needed 9 innings to edge Huntington North 4-3 in a thriller at Carroll High School. DeKalb squeezed past Western 2-1, while Norwell knocked off Delta 4-2. Bluffton rolled Bremen 9-0, and Lakeland survived Hebron 7-6. Eastbrook topped Eastern 8-1, and Fort Wayne Blackhawk Christian defeated Caston 12-6. Meanwhile, the Bears to Hammond Stadium proposal continues generating buzz across the region. If approved, one of the NFL's oldest franchises could someday call Indiana home. Somewhere, Colts fans are already preparing their opinions. And our final sports update this morning, we'll preview Carroll softball's semi-state matchup, check in on the Fever and World Cup countdown, and wrap up the biggest stories you'll be talking about all day right here on your home for Indiana Hoosiers football.
8: All right, great news. That's Indiana Hoosiers football. That means number one is on number one. IU football on WoWo, right?
9: Yes, that all is right. Correct.
8: Thank you very much. Heather Starr here with the latest in sports and always here at 20 and 50 throughout the morning on Fort Wayne's Morning News. We're going to be talking to Chris Moore from Moore Wealth Management coming up next right here on WoWo.
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16: Hey, it's WoWo's KB here. Can we talk about how every single time it rains in Indiana, homeowners suddenly become part-time meteorologists? Hey, it's WoWo's KB here. 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
8: 826 on your summertime station. WoWo, number one in the morning with news, weather, and sports. Good morning to you. I am Steve Shine sitting in today for the vacationing Caleb Blakesley. Mike Wilson be here for the midweek portion of her vacation, and I'll be back with you on Friday morning. And right now on our newsmaker line from Moore Wealth Management on Covington Road is Chris Moore. And Chris, sounds like we don't need to go to Cedar Point to be on the roller coaster. All we need to do is watch the numbers on the stock market.
6: Well, you've been slinging it up for the past 9 weeks or so, but Friday it slung down just a little bit, about 1,100 points in the NASDAQ. A drop down. Selling was particularly pronounced among mega cap tech companies. The $9 trillion tech companies in the S&P 500 averaged a loss of 5.3% on Friday. That's totaling about $1.1 trillion.

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5: The deputy secretary at USDA says he's confident China will continue to meet its purchase commitments made to the United States. A market analyst says the data shows China has followed through on some of its soybean purchase commitments, but not all of them. And more than 150 food and ag groups across North America are urging leaders to renew the U.S.-Mexico-Canada agreement. For more ag news, markets, and weather, go to brownfieldagnews.com. 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
11: We have partly cloudy skies, 69 degrees across Wobo Land. The outlook for Monday calls for variably cloudy skies, a chance of a thunderstorm later on with a high in the upper 80s, but feeling like the mid-90s. Good morning, I'm Brian Ford. Glad you're with us. Coming up in the news at the half hour on Wobo, 92.3 FM and 1190 AM. One person is dead, one injured after a semi-buggy crash in Adams County. More details are coming out after a mass shooting in Northwest Ohio, and a 20-year-old in Elkhart has a lot more than a hangover to worry about this morning after a spree this past weekend. Details on these stories and more coming up. Right now, national and global coverage continues at 8:32 with the latest from Fox News.
12: Fox News, I'm Gianna Gelosi. Israel and Iran trading fire overnight, testing the already fragile ceasefire with the most strikes we've seen in months.
13: More explosions rocked the Iranian capital of Tehran as the Israelis are going on the offensive after they came under a significant Iranian ballistic missile attack overnight. This all started yesterday afternoon when the IDF struck the Lebanese capital of Beirut.
12: That's Fox's Trey Yinks in Tel Aviv. President Trump posted a Truth Social moments ago saying Israel and Iran must immediately stop shooting. He's set to attend Game 3 of the NBA Finals at Madison Square Garden tonight. We're nearby last night.
14: A man is in police custody after he allegedly stabbed multiple people in New York's Penn Station. It happened just after 7 p.m. local time. It's not clear what led up to the attack.
12: That's Fox's Ashley Strohmeyer. 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

0: WoWo News Time is 8:33. Authorities in Adams County are investigating a deadly crash involving a semi and a horse-drawn buggy. Deputies say both were traveling westbound on State Route 124 when the semi rear-ended the buggy at about 2 a.m. Sunday. 16-year-old Laura Schwartz was killed. 16-year-old Joe Schwartz was injured. The truck driver was not hurt. Elsewhere, a dozen people were injured in a mass shooting at Toledo's Old West End Festival over the weekend. Police say the victims range in age from 14 to 61. Two people initially listed in critical condition are now stable. Investigators believe at least two shooters were involved. No arrests have been announced. Indiana Governor Mike Braun is speaking out about last week's vote from the Bears to move to Indiana as Indiana continues pursuing them for their new home.
1: They're going to have a better place with more confidence that it's going to play out. We're going to welcome them. Chicago Bears being in Indiana, what a wonderful thing to be able to work through.
0: The Bears could still change their mind and stay in Illinois. However, the vote comes after Illinois' House of Representatives adjourned without taking action on a new stadium for the football team. The Illinois House Speaker says lawmakers will continue to debate the proposed new stadium over the summer. A 20-year-old man is facing multiple charges after a crash in Elkhart County. Police say a vehicle struck the Sherman Street Bridge near Bower Street and Riverside Drive just after 1 a.m. yesterday. A passenger suffered a head injury and was hospitalized in stable condition. The driver was arrested on suspicion of intoxicated driving and leaving the scene. A Fort Wayne man is now jailed as investigators pursue a child exploitation case involving allegations tied to recorded video evidence.
2: Court records say 21-year-old Avian Kane recorded sexual encounters involving a minor and later shared the video with the victim's family and friends. Heather Starr, WoWo News.
0: Kane is being held at the Allen County Jail on multiple related charges as that case moves forward. The News Watch continues now at 8:35. To Northwest Ohio, where a trial date is now set in a Putnam County child death case dating back two decades. 40-year-old Travis Soto is scheduled to stand trial in August on murder charges in the 2006 death of his son. The case has spent years moving through the Ohio courts. Soto was recently ruled competent to stand trial, according to WLIO. WoWo Flight Watch at Fort Wayne International. All flights are on schedule or early. TSA wait times currently under 15 minutes. Opposition to large solar farms is creating obstacles for renewable energy developers in Michigan. Residents and local leaders in several counties have raised concerns about land use, environmental impacts, and property values. State officials tell Bridge Michigan the clean energy transition remains on schedule despite those challenges. 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Time saver traffic and weather together every 10 minutes during Fort Wayne's morning news. From the Craigville Appliance Traffic Center, we head toward the 9 o'clock hour in overall good shape. We've got no crashes, tie-ups, or major delays across Fort Wayne, Allen County, or the tri-state region. The Big Four, Washington, Jefferson, Lafayette, and Clinton, looking good getting you in, out, and through downtown. Interstates and major roads as we check the jam cam. Traffic volume on I-69 and I-469, both pretty much normal for a Monday morning and both moving along just fine. However, do be aware, I-469, that one-lane construction zone northbound between US 24 and Wheelock Road, will turn into a parking lot later on as traffic jams build in. You may want to watch your traffic apps and make plans to avoid it if possible. If you're on the way to Indy, I-69 from the Fort to 465, that's looking to be about 90 minutes, 40 minutes to and from the Michigan line north of Fort Wayne on the I. The toll roads are clear, Chicago to Toledo and back again. Next check from the Craigville Appliance Traffic Center comes up in about 10 minutes. Craigville Appliance, now with a second location right here in Fort Wayne, just south of Glenbrook Mall on the same side of the road. 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
4: Good Monday morning from 21 Alive. I'm meteorologist Liz Braden with your forecast. Staying partly to mostly cloudy today with a few isolated storms. Temperatures reach a high of 88 degrees, but the heat index today up to 95. We're mostly cloudy tonight with a low of 69, getting up to 86 tomorrow with some scattered storms. The heat index up to 100 by Wednesday. I'm meteorologist Liz Braden on WoWo 92.3 FM and 1190 AM.
0: And right now we have winds out of the northeast at 7, partly cloudy skies across WoWo land. It's 68 degrees in Paulding, 69 at your severe weather station. 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And the Monday edition of Fort Wayne's Morning News continues now with Steve Shine and Heather Starr. 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
5: You know, we've got a really fun-filled week in Fort Wayne this week. We've got the German Fest, which starts on Thursday, 11 a.m., Headwaters State Park.
0: Wall-to-wall schnitzel.
5: Wall-to-wall schnitzel is... Madeline Kahn said of Raising Saddles. I won't go any further with that one. And then Thursday night.
0: Oh, why not? Let's get in trouble this morning.
5: No, I want to come back on Friday. I really, really do.
0: Well, darn.
5: And then,
0: I was hoping to get in trouble this morning and get some more time off.
5: Okay. Well, I think it'd be, if we pursue that, it'd be permanent. I can tell you that.
0: Well, that's a problem.
5: Anyway, on Thursday, also in the evening, we have one of the greatest fundraisers that Fort Wayne has. At least it's lots of fun. The Fort Wayne Zoo is going to be having their annual zoofari.
0: You know, the zoo is just, it just gets better and better and better.
5: Absolutely. And our good friend who's the executive director out there just does such a super job. Have you ever been to zoofari?
0: I have not been to zoofari, but I was just out to the zoo not that long ago and covered a couple of things, you know, for the newsroom here out there. And I got to tell you, they just keep making so many changes. That zoo is so upscale for no bigger of a city than what we are. I mean, it really is.
5: I got to tell you, when I was 14 years old, I think I was either 12 or 14, I was on WoWo as a kid reporter, and they had a program called Program PM, and it was like a community program with various, et cetera. And Program PM, Dick Rice, who was the program director of WoWo at the time, took me out in the WoWo station wagon. So you can imagine there aren't any such things as station wagons anymore. But we did a live broadcast from the groundbreaking of the Fort Wayne then Children's Zoo at Franke Park.
0: It would have been back in the group. W days.
5: Absolutely, it was in the Group W days, and that was kind of historic. So that preceded the 54 years ago that I started broadcasting from this place. So
0: 54 years out of this building.
5: 54 years out of this building, and I think they just changed the hand towels last week, if I'm not mistaken.
0: Well, you know, our business manager here used to laugh at me because I used to fight with the hand towel dispenser in the men's room on a regular basis, and I would literally yell at the thing because I was in a hurry, and it would jam up, and I mean, I try not to swear anyway. I'm not real good at that, by the way, but believe me, that hand towel dispenser... I will tell you right now, when we move out of this building, that thing and I are going to tangle.
2: Well, that's why they have the paper towel sitting on top of it now, because it doesn't work.
0: Yeah, because it quit working. It gave up. Like everything else, it just gave up.
5: Anyway, a lot of history here. Old-time broadcasting, old-time buildings, and fresh hand towels. So, all right, we'll talk to you closer to the top of the hour.
0: Hey, most definitely, Steve.
5: Thank you. Brian Ford with the latest in news and weather throughout the morning right here on WoWo. We're going to talk next to Gary Dick from Inside Indiana Business. That's coming up. Next, Steve Shine in for Caleb Blakeslee. It's 8:42 on a Monday morning, and thank you so much for starting your day with me right here on WoWo 92.3 FM at 1190 AM.
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5: Good morning. It's Steve Shine sitting in today for the vacationing Kayla Blakesley. It's 8:44, 16 away from the top of the hour, and on our newsmaker line this morning is Gary Dick. And Gary, before we begin to talk about the Chicago Bears, I just want to compliment you on that great addition to 21 Alive's morning news every day at about 5:20 in the morning, the daily download of Inside Indiana Business. It's a great addition and very informative.
14: Hey, I appreciate that. Very nice, Steve. We're excited about it, and we have been putting those things together now for a while and distributing to our affiliates around the state of Indiana, and have long really enjoyed a relationship with 21 Alive, so I appreciate the nice words.
5: Well, it's my pleasure. In fact, I was talking to Chris Fidel, the general manager of 21 Alive, a couple of weeks ago, and I told him how much I enjoyed that. It's a great way to start the morning.
14: That's awesome. That's great. I really appreciate it.
5: Tell us a little bit about the Chicago Bears, a big move to most likely the state of Indiana.
14: Yeah, I tell you what, Steve, this is quite a story that has developed really over the last 6 months. I had the opportunity to talk with Governor Braun yesterday for about 15 minutes or so to kind of get an update on where things stand. He makes the point that until the ink is dry on the paper, it's not a done deal. However, the news last week, he said that the Bears Board of Directors voted to advance plans for a new stadium in Hammond. That's the biggest threshold that has been crossed so far. And he said he thinks it puts the odds of a deal at probably 95%. So it's almost there, but not quite. And this would be, I hate to use the word because it's overused, I think, but transformational for Northwest Indiana, you know, a region of the state, part of the state that's had its challenges economically, but is coming back in many respects as you look at some of the big projects going on there. This would be something that would kind of take things to the next level, if you will, in terms of jobs and investment and visibility for the region. It also sheds, I think, some light on the state of Indiana as well as a place to do business, because I think at the end of the day, that's a big part of this in terms of the Bears being comfortable with doing business in Indiana versus Illinois.
5: What about the fact that we already have an NFL franchise here? Will the Bears and the Colts be able to coexist with the same kind of a sports entertainment in the same state?
14: Yeah, it's a great question, and I think so, because if you think about it, and certainly whether it's for political purposes or whatever the case might be, the Colts have been supportive, at least publicly, of this move. But if you think about it, you go to Northwest Indiana, there are some Colts fans there, but that's the Chicago Bears region. You know, that's a Bears a community, a Bears area, if you will. So I think that certainly two franchises can coexist. And it's really something to think about, the fact that Indiana could have not one, but two NFL franchises going forward. So in terms of the timeline, Steve, I think that's the next big big thing we need to look at. As I talked to Governor Braun yesterday, he said the Bears have like 6 years, I think, remaining on their lease. Now, they're not going to wait that long for a decision. The NFL is, I think, pushing them to make a decision, make the Bears want to make a decision on where they're going to put this new stadium. So I would anticipate something official being sooner rather than later.
5: Will the Bears ever play the Colts? And if they do, what stadium will it be in? Maybe the first half in Indianapolis and the second half in Hammond.
14: I like that. Get high speed rail. You could go at halftime. That will be interesting to see a potential rivalry that might pop up even greater than it is currently, if in fact you have two teams in the same state. But the other thing, Steve, as you look at the impact this has, obviously the Bears, the football piece is a big chunk of this, but perhaps an even bigger piece are the kinds of things that could be or would be hosted in a dome stadium in Northwest Indiana. Everything from a probable Super Bowl to Final Fours to major conventions and all those types of things that come with it, and talk of an entertainment district that would pop up around the stadium as well. So this is about a lot more than football, and certainly politics are involved as well. You look at Governor Pritzker and the mayor of Chicago, who are really getting pounded right now for where things stand. We'll see how that plays out going forward.
5: Well, it's all good news for Indiana, as is Indiana business news with you. And we always appreciate you being on the air with us this morning and every morning on Mondays at 8:40. Thank you so much, Gary Dick.
14: Hey, great to talk to you as always, Steve. Have a great week.
5: Will do. Inside Indiana Business with Gary Dick at 8:50, 10 away from the top of the hour. Steve Shine in for Caleb Blakesley here on WoWo 92.3 FM and 1190 AM.
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5: Oh, I like the way this sounds. 8 away from 9. That's pretty good, isn't it? It's 8:52. Steve Shine in for Caleb Blakesley, and here is Heather Starr. She's in for Josh Williams with the sports.
2: All right. Thank you, Steve. Before we wrap up this morning, here's what you'll be watching today. The Knicks look to grab a commanding 3-0 NBA Finals lead tonight when they host San Antonio at Madison Square Garden. The Indiana Fever hit the road to face Washington tonight, hoping to bounce back after letting a double-digit lead slip away against New York over the weekend. You can catch that game right here on WoWo 92.3 FM. And the U.S. men's national team continues preparing for Friday's World Cup opener against Paraguay, while soccer fans everywhere continue pretending they fully understand every offsides call. Locally, the spotlight shines on Carroll softball today. The Chargers are scheduled to face Westfield at noon in the Class 4A semi-state at Harrison High School in West Lafayette after weather postponed the games over the weekend. If Carroll wins, they'll advance to tonight's championship game against either Penn or Lake Central with a trip to state on the line. On the baseball diamond, Fort Wayne Snyder, DeKalb, Norwell, Bluffton, Lakeland, Eastbrook, and Black Hawk Christian are all moving on to semi-state round after regional championship victory Saturday. And the biggest off-the-field story remains, of course, the Chicago Bears' potential move to Hammond. A proposed $2 billion domed stadium and state-backed incentives have suddenly put Northwest Indiana at the center of the NFL conversation. Because apparently Indiana wasn't content being the home of basketball, racing, football, soccer, and half the state's summer tournaments, it may be trying to adopt the Bears, too. That's your final sports update this morning on your home for Indiana Hoosiers football. We'll do it all again tomorrow, assuming nobody relocates a professional sports franchise before sunrise.
5: Okay. Well, it's nice to be the state where we're the home of everything good, and WoWo being the home of IU football. And I like to say that's number one on number one. All right. 8:54, Steve Shine in for Caleb Blakesley. This is Fort Wayne's Morning News from number one of the morning for news, weather, and sports. 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
5: 8:56, final check of traffic. 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
0: Yeah, Steve, as we head in toward the 9 o'clock hour, we do so crash, tie up, and delay free across Fort Wayne, Allen County, and the tri-state region. Interstates and major highways moving along at or near posted limits, the big four, Washington, Jefferson, Lafayette, and Clinton. You're looking okay getting in, out, and through downtown. If you're on the way to Indy, I-69 from the Fort to 465, just about 90 minutes. 40 minutes to and from the Michigan line. If you're north of Fort Wayne on the I, no surprise there either. Craigville Appliance is bringing you the traffic right now. 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
5: And from 21 Alive, Liz Braden says it's going to be partly to mostly cloudy today with isolated storms, a high of 88 with a heat index up to 95. Mostly cloudy this evening with showers possible, a low of 69. More of the same tomorrow with a high of 86. Right now, partly cloudy, 69 degrees at WoWoe.
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9: Saving a ceasefire. I'm Chris Foster of Fox News. Minutes after President Trump demands Israel and Iran must immediately stop shooting, Iran's military says it will stop for now. Missiles flew back and forth for hours for the first time since a ceasefire was declared in April.
13: Iran's Islamic Revolutionary Guard Corps just announced they are halting attacks against Israel, but maintain the ability to fire again if the Israelis target Hezbollah in Lebanon. This is a significant development and an indication we may be looking at an off-ramp here. This all started yesterday afternoon when the IDF struck the Lebanese capital of Beirut, going after the Hezbollah neighborhood of Dahya. Immediately after, Iranian officials threatened to fire on Israel, and hours later, they did just that, launching four waves of ballistic missiles toward the northern part of this country, sending hundreds of thousands of people into bomb shelters.
9: Fox's Trey Yingst in Tel Aviv, Israel. Six people, including the suspect, are hospitalized after a stabbing attack at Penn Station in New York City. He was taken into custody by Amtrak police. Law enforcement sources describe that suspect as homeless and emotionally disturbed. Penn Station is below Madison Square Garden, where President Trump is expected to attend Game 3 of the NBA Finals tonight between the Knicks and San Antonio Spurs.
26: People can expect road closures nearby. SWAT teams will be deployed and standing by. At MSG, there will be airport-like screening. No bags will be allowed in, and fans are told to arrive as early as 2 hours before the event. So you can likely imagine what they will have to go through just to get inside the building. We know that New York City Mayor Mondami is expected to attend the game himself, and he also urged fans in his city today to celebrate, but to do so responsibly.
9: Fox's Alex Hogan. The Knicks lead the best of seven series 2-2 against the Spurs as they try to win their first NBA title since 1973. Opening statements are today at the George Pino trial in Miami. He's charged with manslaughter for the death of his daughter's 17-year-old friend in a boat crash 4 years ago. America's listening to Fox News.
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0: 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We've got partly cloudy skies, 70 degrees across WOWO land. Look for clouds increasing this afternoon, a chance of showers, maybe a thunderstorm later on with a Monday high in the upper 80s. Good morning, I'm Brian Ford. Thanks for joining us. Here's what's happening. Fort Wayne police say speed may be to blame for a serious crash on the southeast side. A car slammed into a tree on McKee Street near South Hanna. The driver suffered life-threatening injuries and was taken to the hospital. A passenger was also hospitalized with minor injuries. Investigation, meanwhile, continues. A deadly crash in Adams County claimed the life of a teenager Sunday morning. Sheriff's deputies say a semi-truck rear-ended a horse-drawn buggy on State Road 124 at County Road 200 East. 16-year-old Laura Schwartz died at the scene. Another teen, Joe Schwartz, was taken to the hospital. That cause remains under investigation. Police in Toledo say no arrests have been made following a mass shooting that injured 12 people at the Old West End Festival. The victims range in age from 14 to 61. Authorities say all are now in stable condition. Investigators continue reviewing evidence and following multiple leads in that case. News is brought to you by Brockman Heating and Air Conditioning, Reader's Choice Award winner 3 years in a row. 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
12: Good Monday morning from 21 Alive. I'm meteorologist Liz Braden with your forecast. Staying partly to mostly cloudy today with a few isolated storms. Temperatures reach a high of 88 degrees, but the heat index today up to 95. We're mostly cloudy tonight with a low of 69, getting up to 86 tomorrow with some scattered storms. The heat index up to 100 by Wednesday. I'm meteorologist Liz Braden on WOWO 92.3 FM and 1190 AM.
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2: Hello, America. Welcome to the Glenn Beck Program. It is Friday. Well, there's a lot to talk about. One, the California fraud. I was in California over the weekend, and I have to tell you, I couldn't get my ass on an airplane out of that state fast enough. Oh, my God. I love you, Californians. I do. Well, not all of you. Well, I do love all of you. I just get really pissed off when I'm around most of you. But anyway, we'll talk about that and the fraud here in just a second. Also, the stock market is crashing. The stock market is crashing. What happened on Friday, I'll help you understand why we lost more money in the stock market than any other time in history. Also, last night, it's, I don't know, 12 o'clock. My phone rings. I'm in bed. Phone rings. Glenn is President Trump. And we talk a little bit about him at Meet the Press. And I said, I just finished writing a monologue about that, Mr. President. And I shared a few minutes of it, and he liked it. I think you're going to love it. I've had it with the egomaniacs in the press that are so megalomaniacal that they just think that they know everything and everyone else is a ridiculous fool. I can't take it anymore. So I got a few rants in me today, and we start with California, and I'm sorry, the alleged fraud in 60 seconds. 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So right now, as I speak, millions of ballots in California are still being counted. Days, weeks after the polls have closed in their primary. Well, has it been a week? It's been almost a week. So, days and days. We're weeks away from finding out a final answer, but we are told by Californians just to be patient. This is normal. No, it's not normal. Mm-mm. No, one thing you could say about it, it is not normal. In fact, this is a breach of trust that is, it's a little profound. It's a little profound because I think it's going to shake apart the foundations of the republic just a little bit, you know? Imagine this. On election night, votes come in. We see the will of the people. Clear as day. In almost every place. But then the ballots keep rolling in. Late ones. Cured ones. Ballots from God only knows where. Verified by signatures that a tired clerk glances at under a fluorescent light and says, yep, that's it. And suddenly the leads shift and the right people win. And it's weird. It's the right people that win every single time. I'm never surprised. The votes come in and I'm never surprised at who wins. Are you? Wouldn't you think just playing the odds, occasionally you'd be surprised? Now, you don't need to be, you know, a conspiracy theorist to smell the rot here. You just need eyes and a memory, you know, longer than yesterday's news cycle, which is hard for most gold Americans. This is at least the appearance of corruption. And yes, appearance matters because voting isn't just a mechanical process. Voting is built on trust. and in God we trust, except at the polls. I'd like to see some transparency. The trust that we need is the sense that your ballot counts as the same as mine. I have to trust that the dead aren't suddenly voting, that non-citizens aren't registered and voting, that the rolls are clean, the chain of custody is ironclad. You know, that no one knows exactly how these ballots are found. I'd like to know that nobody knows how many ballots they need to find. California has done absolutely everything to avoid and to erode that trust, avoid fixing it and eroding it every single day. Universal mail-in ballots, they send them out to every registered voter, active or not. They just send millions out. Strict photo ID for mail votes? Nah. Automatic registration? Yeah. Same day ballot registration? Sure. Ballot harvesting? Yeah, it's legalized. So we can hire a third party group to go out and scoop up bundles of ballots for us from the homeless. Loose deadlines? Yeah. But got to be postmarked by election day. We'll count them. We'll count them if they show up a week or maybe two, maybe three. How many votes do we need? Signature verification. Subjective at best. The voter rolls bloated with ghosts, hundreds of thousands of questionable names and addresses. You know, federal auditors are fighting tooth and nail just to look at them. But for some reason, California is like, this is sacred in a state where nothing is sacred. Well, except for mutilating our children. I think that's sacred to them. With all of the sophisticated technology in all of Silicon Valley, AI, blockchain, instant global transactions, I can send $1 billion from my town to your town or to China or Germany, and I can do it within a 24-hour period. But counting the votes in California? Nope, can't do it. Just too hard. Other states do it. Florida, Texas, they have the results. Get this. This is crazy. On the same night. Yeah, yeah, yeah. Now, most modern countries tally on the same night or the next day, and they use paper ballots and precinct counts. They can do it, but California? No, no, no, no, no, no, no, no. California is too darn sophisticated. We can't do that. Conveniently, those late ballots tend to lean one way. And when the Republicans surge early, well, just wait for the miracle ballots to arrive. Now, you might be in California. You might be like that evil Glenn Beck. What makes me evil? Because I believe this? You don't have any proof. No, I don't. Like I said at the very beginning, perception is really important when you're talking about something built on trust. So for those of you who think, Glenn Beck, you're just an evil guy. Okay, let me just reverse this. Let's say Republicans control California, okay? They run the rolls. They write the rules. They staff the counting centers. Election night ends with Democrats leading in key races. Then for days and weeks, mysterious Republican-leaning email or mail-in ballots suddenly flood in. They're suddenly verified. Suddenly the tide turns every single time towards the Republicans. The leads evaporate. Gone. Are you telling me you wouldn't be screaming bloody murder? Are you telling me you wouldn't have organizations out in the streets protesting right now with signs printed by a union shop that says rigged, stolen, threat to democracy? The firestorms in the media would be relentless. Congressional testimonies and hearings, protests in the streets. And you know what? You do all that, but one thing you'd be right on is to demand answers. Because no one side should tolerate the lack of transparency. But when it's your system, relax. You conspiracy theory. This is design. This is trust the process. Oh my gosh, trust the process. Like you'd be saying that. I want you to know this is not about left or right winning. It's really not. Not at least not with me. I am totally willing to accept the people's decision when it is fair. When it is honest and fair and we can count every vote, we know that nobody's voting, nobody's dead that's voting, nobody's voting that's here illegally. When all of that stuff happens and transparency is there, I am totally fine accepting the outcome. It's just when things happen, like it takes days and days and days to count everything. And then suddenly you found, I just found these in my van. I'm sure you did. Okay. See, I believe the people should decide. I believe the process should not obstruct that. And it's bigger than one primary. This is about the soul of self-government. Can we govern ourselves? No, apparently not. No. Because we won't do the one thing the founders warned us. It said, you got to do this. You have to be eternally vigilant. That's the price of liberty. They designed a system where power flows from the consent of the government, not from the shadowy back rooms where ballots appear like manna from heaven.
5: Come on.
2: So what does all of this mean? Well, it just means that trust will die, division, cynicism, will grow, and then eventually it collapses. Gee, it sounds kind of like exactly what the left is looking for, doesn't it? I mean, oh, Glenn, that is so cynical. They're not doing that. You have no proof of them doing that. No, well, not in this case, but in almost every other case, I do have evidence of that. But in this case, no, I can't say that that's, but it's weird. It's weird, and it leads to distrust. Okay, so you can despair, or you can get violent. That's what they would do. I say we just screw our courage to the sticking place. I did that because liberals love when people quote Shakespeare. Here's what we need. We need the kind of courage that, you know, the persecuted church in Iraq showed me when I was over in Iraq years ago. ISIS said, we're going to blow up the church you're in at 7 p.m. tonight. I get there at 6:30 and like, okay, we're moving out, right? We're all, nope. Courage. I'm looking for the courage like the 12 steps in courage. Radical honesty, moral inventory, making amends. I'm looking for the courage where we all stand up and say, we demand reform. Why are we not passing the SAVE Act? Photo ID, clean rolls, same day or strict deadlines, real chain of custody. I don't know, that might be a good idea. Election day focus. Transparent audits, paper trails you can verify, bipartisan observation. All sides should want this. Why is it only one side does? Why? This is the truth, whether you like it or not. An election, it revolves around trust. And perception is not a cheap thing. Perception is the whole thing. A ballot is just paper until a free people agree to be bound by the count. And the moment half the country stops believing the count, the paper means nothing. The consent of the government is gone. And if you're left ruling over strangers who are certain they were robbed, that's a problem. That is the fragile machinery of self-government. And it runs only on one fuel and one fuel only, and that is trust. So sit with what that means. We live in an era where I can move billions of dollars across the planet in half a second. You can unlock your phone by glancing at your phone with your fat face. We can track a package to your porch down to the minute and see the video from across the world. And somehow we can't figure out in California how to tell you who won by Wednesday morning. There's no excuse for that. None. The technology is not the obstacle. Will is the obstacle. And when a thing this solvable stays unsolved election after election, drifting in the same direction every time, you're going to be so surprised who won this election. You're not asking people to be patient. You're asking them to be blind. Okay? That's the truth. And it's not just all paranoia. Oh, these people, that's all paranoia. Hear me, because I'm pleading with you. I'm not accusing you. You're the ones holding the power on your end, okay? You're the one. So far, you've chosen not to do anything. Every time you refuse to hand over the rolls, every time you brand voter ID, voter suppression, the very same card a man needs to drive a car or board a plane or buy a beer or rent an apartment or cash a check or collect government assistance, every time you fight an audit in the dark instead of throwing the doors open to it in the light, you don't calm fear, you feed it, and you know that. You teach half of your own countrymen lesson by patient lesson that the count can't be trusted, and a republic simply doesn't survive with that belief, no matter which side it turns out to be right. So I'm asking you not to concede a single election. I'm asking you to make it impossible to doubt the election. Clean the rolls. Show the chain of custody. Require the card. Count it in the open. If your ideas win in the daylight, then for the love of this country, turn on the lights. Because the alternative was never your side losing. The alternative is that nobody ever believes anyone ever won again. And that, my friend, is how a republic dies. All right, back in just a second, let me tell you about our sponsor this half hour. It's the Byrna Launcher. You don't need much bad luck for a normal day to turn into a tragedy. We've been, you know, reminded of that in the news lately. A knife in the hand of somebody who wants to hurt you is a terrifying thing. It doesn't take some elaborate weapon, doesn't take a gang of criminals. It takes one dangerous person and a few bad seconds of luck. You can't count on the police saving you from every bad situation. Every time one arises, which means something. 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
2: So I go to California, to San Diego. And I'm there on Saturday, and I'm speaking at the Midway, the aircraft carrier, the Midway. And I get up to give my speech, and the program's running 15 minutes late. Every program runs 15 minutes late. It's running 15 minutes late. And we have fireworks that have to go off. And I'm just assuming, oh, fireworks will go off a few minutes late. That's what happened even in New York. Fireworks went off a little late. But not in California. Nope. The city of San Diego. Those fireworks have got to be over by 10 o'clock because you'll wake up the neighbors. Really? With fireworks. Yep. Fireworks got to be over by 10 o'clock. Okay. All right. We'll do that. So the thing is running late. So I have to, the organizers come to me and they say, can you do your speech after the fireworks? And I'm like, that's a little anticlimactic. I'm just saying, I've been told not to follow children or puppies. I'm going to add fireworks to that list. You don't follow fireworks with a speech, but I do it because we got to get the fireworks off by 10 o'clock. Got to be over. So I
15: get on stage. And I start talking. And they said, what is he doing on the stage? It's 10 o'clock. He's got to be off the stage. It's 10 o'clock. And he's like, he's got 15 minutes. He's just going to give it. So 10:15, they are literally saying to the organizers, we are pulling the plug. For 15 minutes, she had to stop them from pulling the plug in the electricity. Oh, Tina, next time, let him pull the plug. Let him pull the plug. It would have been an honor to have the city of San Diego actually go through with their threats that they made as we rented the Midway to do a patriotic 250th anniversary for America. San Diego, you know what? You've earned the right to live in California. All right, let me tell you about our sponsor this half hour. It's Patriot Mobile. You know why most women in our country today who get an abortion go through with it? The truth is because they've lived with a lie, a very, very powerful lie that has spread throughout this country for decades now. And you know who spreads those lies? Groups like Planned Parenthood. Do you know who funds groups like Planned Parenthood? Companies. Companies that you're probably doing business with, especially if you have a mobile phone. You can get a great product and great support with people who

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7: Good Monday morning from 21 Alive. I'm meteorologist Liz Braden with your forecast. Staying partly to mostly cloudy today with a few isolated storms. Temperatures reach a high of 88 degrees, but the heat index today up to 95. We're mostly cloudy tonight with a low of 69, getting up to 86 tomorrow with some scattered storms. The heat index up to 100 by Wednesday. I'm meteorologist Liz Braden on Whoa 92.3 FM and 1190 AM.
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3: So, during the break, you know, for the insiders, Jason Buttrill, who the ladies are now starting to call Guns McGee, it was ranting about all of the stats on what the hell is happening in California. We'll have more on that, and he's going to continue going through the numbers. 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You get a whole bunch of information we just can't get to because I've got to cover a whole buttload of stuff as well. And I want to turn now to the economy because people were freaking out on Friday. What is happening to the economy? What is happening? The stock market, worst day ever. Okay, relax, relax. Dow gave up 695 points on Friday. S&P dropped 2.6. NASDAQ, where all the tech and AI money lives, fell 4.2. Ugliest day in more than a year. By the closing bell, roughly $1 trillion just went poof. Okay. All right. Bitcoin went right along with it. Okay. Worst week since February. I think it was down like $62,000 for a coin, a Bitcoin. And people were saying to me, Glenn, wait, hang on. How come this? Because didn't we have good numbers? Yes. All of this happened on a good jobs report. Employers, here's the good news. Employers added 172,000 jobs in May. That's more than double the 80,000 that the so-called experts forecast. Okay. Unemployment, I think, is still at 4.3%, held even. By every plain English measure, Americans are working. Things are good. Okay, so why did the market panic on news that you and I would call encouraging more people are working? Sit with me for a second because I'm about to show you the whole game. For 2 years, Wall Street has been betting on one thing above all else. Well, you might say it's AI, but it's not. It's deeper than that. It's the Federal Reserve about to make money cheap again, and they love cheap money. You cut the interest rates, borrowing becomes easier, companies look more valuable on paper, the sky-high AI stocks just keep climbing because people will borrow more money in big business, and they'll buy it cheaply, and then they'll buy more stocks, and that just keeps... So the entire rally was leaning on the assumption that money's going to become cheap again. And that was kind of like leaning on, have you ever leaned on a door where you thought was closed or unlocked and you fell through? It was kind of like that on Friday. Okay. Jobs numbers come out, they come hot, and the door swings wide open and everybody falls on the ground because a strong economy with lots of jobs, rising prices, Fed can't cut interest rates, means no cheap money, means, AI better start producing. Okay. Inflation hit 3.8% in April. That is the highest in nearly 3 years. It's all driven by the energy spike from the war in Iran, which we'll get to in a little while. So the rate cuts that Wall Street had penciled in, they're like, we're going to be able to borrow more money at a 0% interest. We're going to get so rich. And now Goldman Sachs comes out and says, yeah, I don't think that's going to happen. So the traders were betting that, you know, they were going to get cheap money. Now they get a rate hike. And they all fall through the door. And the AI trade was already cracking before any of that. Okay. Days earlier, Broadcom, one of the companies that, you know, selling the picks and shovels for this whole AI gold rush, turned in strong numbers, but refused to raise its outlook for the year. that was the first whisper of what's going on. If all of this spending isn't ramping up as fast as all the hype has promised, what's going to happen? So to feel the size underneath of this, Google's parent company is out right now trying to raise just a measly $85 billion. And we just need to build some additional AI machinery. It's just $85 billion. It's no big. $85 billion. And that expects the stock market to go, oh, that's, you're going to pay that off perfectly. It's only $85 billion. No big deal. And we're fine with AI. Okay. So understand what actually happened here. It wasn't the good news that scared everybody Friday. It was the truth that the Fed is not riding in to rescue the overpriced stocks. And maybe, just maybe, the AI miracle has a price tag attached to it that somebody should check before buying stock. Okay. You may not own a share of NVIDIA, but this affected you. That 401k or pension that you're counting on rides on the market. And days like Friday took a big bite out of it. Also, you want a mortgage on the house. The 10-year is now above 4.5%. The rates are punishing. It's going to stay that way. Your grocery bill, your gas, your rent, inflation is at 3.8. Means they're not coming down soon. And a Fed that has to stay tough on the prices, on the price inflation, and is going to, that means it's going to be tough for a while. And small business, if you're a business owner, you need a loan to expand or just to make payroll, tightening screws coming your way. And that's the truth about it. That's how it affects you. Forget about everything else. That's how this affects you. America's strength, however, has never come from cheap money or get-rich-quick fevers. It never has. Pain always comes from that. Always. Where America has always rallied, done well, and fixed herself is when people who make things, fix things, grow things, show up and are encouraged to do what they do best. A strong jobs report, it's genuinely good. It means your neighbor is working. But what you have to understand, the sickness isn't jobs. The sickness is an economy that holds its breath while waiting on a handful of central bankers and a $1 trillion wager on machines. They're counting on the game that you and I keep getting screwed by. So don't hang your hope on the Fed or on Washington or the next shiny thing the market is chasing. Hang it where it belongs. You. Get out from under your debt wherever and however you can. Build something that doesn't depend on a rate cut. Strengthen your family and the people around you. Real security was never something that was printed on a building on Constitution Avenue. It was built in your home with your hands and with your character. The market is going to recover. It's going to. And it will really recover. And it will actually be something you can watch again when reality begins to shake hands again with price. It always returns. When that happens, you're going to be fine. But you and I have to pretend or stop pretending that Wall Street, you know, is the country. It's not. It pisses me off every time I hear something. Well, Wall Street is doing well. Yeah, well, Main Street's not. Okay. Wall Street's mood is not the measure of the country. You are. Back in a minute. Let me tell you about our sponsor this half hour. It's LifeLock. 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
5: James Carville said the quiet part out loud. 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
14: Everybody, Casey Hendrickson here. Ronald Reagan was president the last time we had a major breakthrough like this. I'll tell you about it Monday, 3 to 6 on WoWo.
3: I don't know if you saw the president on Meet the Press yesterday, but he walked out of the interview. And I cheered. I cheered. Good. I'm so sick of these people. And the arrogance. I traveled all the way to Wisconsin for this interview. Oh, did you, sweetheart? Oh, poor baby. So she's just relentless on, you know, denying anything is happening in California. And what he's saying is there should be an investigation. Should be an investigation. Why is this happening? And every American should want that. You know what? The investigation may show up nothing. May show nothing, absolutely nothing, but it should be open and transparent and we should know it. And there has been lots of stuff that has come out on voter fraud, and that's why we should be passing the, you know, SAVE Act. But of course, Congress can't busy themselves. They're too busy doing nothing to be able to get that done. So, you know, I can understand it because they are doing nothing and they're doing it all the time. And that takes a lot out of a person. Have you ever done nothing all day, every day? It's tiring. Whew. Anyway, we're going to have Bill Azzaley. He is the first assistant U.S. district attorney or U.S. attorney for the Central District of California. He is the guy who is he's got a team of 500 lawyers and they're in California right now. He is the guy who can tell us why is California refusing to audit their own voter rolls? What's really going on there, Bill? We're going to ask him here in just a second. You don't want to miss that. Today really kind of kicks off, actually tomorrow kicks off our summer of 250. It's a educational thing that we're doing all summer long. We've got all kinds of things happening on Torch at glennbeck.com for families and lifetime learners, for anybody who still believes America is worth learning about and understanding. So over the summer, we are releasing 10 original songs to teach the first 10 amendments in the Bill of Rights like never before. And they each come with a coordinating lesson plan for your family and a way to discuss it. It's not like memorize this. It's discuss these. The song should help you memorizing. Do we have a cut, a piece of amendment number one? It's called Five in the First. Here it is.

0: I got to tell you, there is, you could tell me to remember all the five freedoms in the First Amendment. I wouldn't have done it as a kid. I would have done it, taken the test, and then forgotten about it. But a song will put that in your kids' heads forever. Put it in your head. I can tell you that you listen to this song over and over again, and there's 10 of them that are coming this summer. This is the first one, comes out tomorrow, 5 in the First, and it'll teach your kids the responsibilities and the rights in each of the amendments in a really fun and original way. Then also the lesson plan, so you could just sit, and if you're driving in the car or whatever, it's just built for you to have conversations with your kids about each amendment, okay? There is also new commercial-free episodes of The American Story. Which episodes are those? Are those 15 to 20?
1: 11 through 15.
0: You know?
1: Yeah, Torch Insiders get 11 through 15 starting tomorrow.
0: Okay, it's really, really good. Really good. You're going to like it. Plus, this week, the first two chapters of the new dynamic audio version of the book that I put out a couple of years ago in the summer for families called Chasing Embers. It is a fiction book, dystopian fiction, about a country where it has been lost to crazy people, and they've destroyed history. And so there's a group of people that are out, and they're trying to keep history alive just by telling the stories to each other. And it is such a great adventure book. It's a dystopian, futuristic kind of sci-fi thing that I think you'll really, really like. If you didn't read it when it came out, you can read it now, or you can just listen to it. First couple of chapters come out this week. The book is released on audio, I think, next week or the week after. But you get the first three, the epilogue and the first two chapters, for free if you are a Torch subscriber. And also coming at the end of the month, a brand new deep dive on the real reason we have immigration. Huh, I wonder what that could be. And we look at the history of immigration and why we have it, why we should maybe, stop it right now and fix this so we can get back to the real reason that we have immigration. What is the history and the truth? All of that is happening just this month, only on Torch. So you can get all of that stuff. This is the first time that I can say with any real weight, this is what I built the Torch for. The Torch is not just so you can get the show. We have Blaze that, you know, Blaze can give you the show. The Torch gives you understanding behind all the stuff in the show and a deeper dive in the breaks. That's what Jason does. He gives you deeper information in the breaks in case you want that, and a behind-the-scenes access. But then I built this for education. And so this is our first real foray into education for the history of the United States. And we are focusing on the Bill of Rights. If you don't know what the Bill of Rights is, why it was created, what they say, those are the handcuffs on the government. They're not handcuffs on you. They're the handcuffs on the government. These are the things the government cannot ever, ever do. If you don't know those, you can't defend the country. So we're starting at the very basics. And hopefully sometime before the year is done or early next year, these will be made into videos, a little like Schoolhouse Rock, if you will. So we ask that you would learn a lot, have some fun, enjoy the summer with your family while you're learning and enjoying the summer of 250, but also support us on our mission of saving the Republic through education. You can help us just by joining right now at glennbeck.com/torch, glennbeck.com/torch. In that, by the way, you also get an hour that I did that's not heard anywhere else on what's really happening in Iran and what does all of it mean.
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7: Israel and Iran say no more for now. I'm Chris Foster, Fox News. Both countries' militaries agree to hold their fire against each other after hours of missile strikes back and forth.
8: The cessation of armed forces operations is hereby announced. That statement from Iran's top military command after a day of missile launches targeting Israel. The Israelis responded with multiple strikes of their own. These were the first such attacks between the two countries since a ceasefire was declared 2 months ago. Iran warns it'll restart its offensive if Israel continues attacks against Hezbollah, including in southern Lebanon. Iran started its operations yesterday in response to Israel attacking southern Beirut. President Trump had called for the two sides to stop. Jonathan Savage, Fox News.
7: And the president plans to attend game three of the NBA Finals tonight at Madison Square Garden in New York. Secret Service Special Agent in Charge, Matt McCool.
9: Our security posture combines drones as well as advanced counter-drone technology, protective intelligence, specialized tactical teams, and operational resources that allow us to identify and address potential threats while maintaining in a welcoming environment for fans.
7: Five people are wounded in a stabbing attack at New York's Penn Station below the arena. A suspect is in custody. Tomorrow's primary day in Nevada, North Dakota, South Carolina, and Maine, where supporters of Democrat Senate candidate Graham Plattner appear unfazed about allegations he's mistreated women in the past. Hundreds came to see him speak and take questions at a town hall meeting at the Elks Lodge in Portland.
10: Folks at the national level misunderstand, and the reason they keep getting everything wrong is they think this is a race about me, but it isn't. This is a race about us.
7: Republican Maine governor candidate Ben Midgley tells Fox Plattner has massive character flaws.
11: And then it's all forgiven. It's complete hypocrisy on the Democrats' part. He does not represent Maine values, and he will not beat Susan Collins in the race.
7: America's listening to Fox News.
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13: 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Heroes like NYPD Detective Victor Vargas, a U.S. Air Force veteran who died from pancreatic cancer after serving in the World Trade Center recovery efforts. Tunnel to Towers honored Detective Vargas by paying off the family's mortgage. 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
14: 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We have partly cloudy skies, 74 degrees across WoWo land. Look for variably cloudy skies, a chance of showers, maybe a thunderstorm later on with a Monday high in the upper 80s. Good morning, I'm Brian Ford. Thanks for joining us. Here's what's happening. Heat and humidity build across Fort Wayne this week with first alert weather days set for Wednesday and Thursday. Highs reach the low 90s, but heat indexes climb near 100, making afternoons especially dangerous. Officials urge people to stay hydrated and never leave children or pets in cars. Meanwhile, a Continental woman died in a crash at State Route 637 and County Road 138 in Paulding County. Police say she failed to yield and collided with a pickup. The driver and passenger of the truck were not injured. To Elkhart County, where authorities find 86 children at an unlicensed daycare, including babies in dark closets. Only three adults caring for the kids. According to WSBT, a lawsuit now seeks to shut that center down. 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
18: Good Monday morning from 21 Alive. I'm meteorologist Liz Braden with your forecast. Staying partly to mostly cloudy today with a few isolated storms. Temperatures reach a high of 88 degrees, but the heat index today up to 95. We're mostly cloudy tonight with a low of 69, getting up to 86 tomorrow with some scattered storms. The heat index up to 100 by Wednesday. I'm meteorologist Liz Braden on WoWo 92.3 FM and 1190 AM.
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0: It's hot and humid with a high near 90. Here's what's happening. A disturbing find in Elkhart County. An unlicensed daycare housing 86 children, including in the basement, and babies left in dark closets. After a shooting near Toledo's Old West End Festival, parents across Northwest Ohio are rethinking how safe community events really are. Many now limiting time in crowds. 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
1: Fox News. I'm CJ Papa. President Trump and Israel's leader Benjamin Netanyahu talking earlier this morning about the renewed missile strikes between Israel and Iran. Meanwhile,
2: the cessation of armed forces operations is hereby announced. That statement from Iran's top military command after a day of missile launches targeting Israel. The Israelis responded with multiple strikes of their own.
1: Fox's Jonathan Savage in London. Nearly a week after the primary election in California, results still not final for governor in the race for LA mayor.
3: Nelly County says it still has 355,000 mail-in ballots to process. Yesterday's ballot dump pushed Councilwoman Nithya Raman past Spencer Pratt by about 3,000 votes into that critical second place spot.
1: That is Fox's Matt Finn reporting. 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
5: Good Monday morning from 21 Alive. I'm meteorologist Liz Braden with your forecast. Staying partly to mostly cloudy today with a few isolated storms. Temperatures reach a high of 88 degrees, but the heat index today up to 95. We're mostly cloudy tonight with a low of 69, getting up to 86 tomorrow with some scattered storms. The heat index up to 100 by Wednesday. I'm meteorologist Liz Braden on WoWo 92.3 FM and 1190 AM.
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3: I got a phone call from the president last night at about 12:30. And he's like, Glenn, I'm going to talk. And so we had a chat. And in it, I brought something up that Mike Lee had brought up earlier in the day to me about this new Christian designation in the Pentagon. And it really bothered me. And I laid my case out to the president briefly. And I get a, remember, he's on the phone with me at 12:30. I get a phone call at 5:30 this morning. I fixed that. That's ridiculous. And I think you're actually going to agree, whether you agree with, you know, reason why I brought it up or not. I think you'll agree with what the president just did, just heard from Pete Hegseth on what the Pentagon is going to do. And it's the right thing. It's the right thing. So justice has been done. And I think everyone, hopefully, if you are a constitutionalist, you will agree with it. And that's what I want to talk to you about. You know, we have to find our principles here on the Constitution, not how we feel, but how the Constitution works. Let me tell you about a guy named Lucius. Lucius was a Roman. He was a citizen of the Republic in the year 82 before Christ. And one morning he walks into the forum and he finds a list nailed up in the public square. Names, hundreds of them. The dictator, Sulla, had just come back to Rome, and he had decided that the way to save the Republic from its own enemies was to name them, because the enemies were within. Are you beginning to see why I'm bringing this up? Because right now we think our enemies are within, and they are. Our most dangerous enemies are the enemies within, and some of them are running for office, and it's crazy. Anyway, he said, these people are disloyal, and so he's putting names on the list. And once your name was on that list, you were no longer protected by Roman law. Your property could be taken, your life could be taken, and the man who killed you got paid for it, okay? They called it proscription. Sulla told himself and Rome that he was doing it to save the Republic, to purge the men who wanted to tear it down. And the terrible thing is that a lot of those people really did want to tear it down. The fear wasn't imaginary at all. But the list didn't save the Republic. The list actually was the death knell of the Republic. Once Rome accepted that the cure for disloyalty was a list of names with the law switched off, the only question left was, who holds the pen? And that is the case I want to make on several things today. Because the pen always changes hands, always. He did this. 50 years later, the Republic was gone. Rome had an emperor. Now, we're seeing the same thing in this country. That we're seeing things I've never seen before. You know, there are people in this that are in this country, some of them born here, some of them newly sworn in, who do not want to reform America. They want an end to America. And they will tell you so themselves. They're not interested in changing a policy on this or that. They don't like the entire system that the founders built. They want the system gone. They look at the constitutional protections that shield you and me, and they see those as protections, you know, those protections as an enemy, and they've got to go. They want office not to serve the Republic or save it, but to turn the machinery of the Republic against itself. This is real. And I am sick of the gaslighting of the American people by the press and the politicians and the parties. This is new and dangerous and has never happened in my lifetime like this before. The greatest danger is always from within, at least in America. The right question is, what do we do about these people who are using freedom to destroy freedom? And making a list or saying these people can't serve, they can't do this, they can't. It seems like the right thing and the rational thing and the thing I really want to do to save the Republic. The left is saying it, however, about MAGA. We're saying it about violent, seditious protesters or Marxist Islamist politicians. And we feel like that's the right thing to do. But what feels right isn't always right. You will understand once I give you a little bit of we've been here before kind of history. The answer is a trap. and the trap is the whole game. The men who wrote our Constitution had exactly the same fear. Not similar, the same fear. It was 1798. The United States was a baby. It was 10 years old. And there was a real credible worry that revolutionary France had agents inside America, that immigrants were coming in and carrying foreign loyalties, and subversion was coming through the door dressed up as a citizen. This, I mean, it's exactly the same. Okay. So the very same generation, the same people that wrote the Bill of Rights passed what's called the Alien and Sedition Acts. It is a horror show. It gave the president power to deport foreigners that he deemed dangerous. They made it a crime to publish false or scandalous criticism of the government. Think of that. And it nearly destroyed them. It was tried again under Woodrow Wilson, damn near destroyed us then as well. And we're flirting with it now, honestly, on both sides of the aisle for a third time. It split the founding generation right down the middle, which I think, good, wow, we just found another way to divide ourselves. Jeez, isn't that great? But the moment you make disloyal opinion a crime, the man in power gets to define disloyalty, and he defines it as the opposition to him, and it never stays with the original target. It always grows and spread. This is what Franklin meant. I give you a republic if you can keep it. This is the stuff that destroys republics. Under Wilson, they threw newspaper editors in jail. The whole thing collapsed under its own shame, and the history of the Alien and Sedition Acts, you know, not good. And it's exactly the same thing as Sulla. The founders learned the lesson in real time, the hard way, and they wrote it into the bones of the country. And then just a few short years later, the same people decided they were going to kind of try to weaken that, because now they were the ones in total power. The only reason we didn't go the way of Rome is because what our founders did when they drew up our laws and our principles, they made treason the narrowest crime in the Constitution. You have to have two witnesses to the same overt act, because they knew treason charges were how tyrants silenced rivals, because they were the rivals. They were the ones being silenced by the king. They wrote a First Amendment that protects the speech that you hate, because they knew the speech you love never needed protecting. They just forgot, because they were in power and they thought it would be okay. Wilson and the progressives did the same thing in the early 1900s, and we're forgetting it today. The government must never be the final arbiter of speech, nor can opinions or thought ever be a crime, ever. They built a system where the only test for high office is age, citizenship, and the vote of the people. No loyalty board, no belief screen, no list. We don't want one of those. And they didn't do it because they were naive about enemies. They did it because they were the enemies of the state. They were the subversives. They were the radicals. They were the men the crown called a traitor. They knew exactly how easy it is to call your political opponent an enemy of the state. So they took that weapon, they buried it on purpose, where no future faction could ever dig it up and point it at the other half of the country. And here's the thing that is most important for you to hear. They did that because they knew the list always comes back around. The power to disqualify a man from office because of what he believes is not the power that stays in friendly hands. You build that machine today to keep out the man you fear, and you've built it for the man who fears you. You built it for a bureaucrat that thinks a Christian that reads the founding documents in church is a Christian nationalist threat. You built it for the next administration's enemies list with your pastor's name on it. And the same is true for the left. If you wish to draw up a list, purge, or re-educate some, as Democrats are discussing today, the power will be turned around and used on you. It always happens that way. The Proscription doesn't care who nailed it up. It only cares who holds the pen. So we have a real issue with this. So what do we do? Well, first, never become Sulla, to defeat Sulla. Okay? The day we screen Americans for their thoughts before they can serve is the day the Republic dies by suicide. And I'm borrowing that phrase because Abraham Lincoln said that in 1838, long before he was anything. Okay? He warned his neighbors no foreign army could ever conquer the country. He said, and I'm quoting, "If destruction ever come, it be our lot. We ourselves will be its author and its finisher." We don't fall by invasion. The West will die by its own hand, by abandoning the things that made it the West. So, are we defenseless? No. We don't just hand the country over who smile at us and convince us to vote for them and then burn the thing down. No. This is harder than a list. It starts with the oath. When you become a citizen of the United States, you raise your right hand to swear to support and defend the laws and the Constitution of the United States against all enemies, foreign and domestic. You renounce every prior allegiance. Now, how to punish a man for breaking that oath in his heart? Can't. But a nation is allowed to mean its oath. We are allowed to treat it as a sacred thing instead of just paperwork. We are allowed to ask out loud anyone seeking power, "You swore this oath. What does it mean to you?" You don't seem to be honoring that oath at all. And we're allowed to enforce the laws that already exist for those who cross the line from belief into action, who don't just say ugly things, but conspire, fund things like terror or incite violence. That line is very, very bright, and we should patrol it without apology. But the real defense, and you're not going to like this answer, but it's true, and you know it. You know what it is. What's the real answer? It's you. An informed citizen. That is the only filter that doesn't rot. The reason the enemies of the Republic want office is they are counting on people just like you that don't know their ass from their elbow about the Constitution, about the Bill of Rights, about our country, about how our government works, who are just, they only are just going, "Oh, I like him. He seems nice." People who never read any of the documents. They couldn't tell you what the First Amendment is. They couldn't tell you the Federalist Papers. They don't even know what it is. The antidote to a man who wants to tear down the Constitution is not a law that hides him from view. It's sunlight and a citizenry that recognize the threat on sight and beats him at the ballot box in broad daylight. We will never fix this country unless we fix ourselves. It's why the gatekeepers who are supposed to inform you and instead look away are not a side issue. A free press that won't shine the light is just a darker room for that guy to work in. So here is the whole West in one sentence. This is it. We are not held together by blood or soil or a bloodline. We are held together by an idea that any human being on earth can swear to and mean. That's our fragility. That's why this is so delicate. A nation of ideas can be argued out of itself in a single generation, and we're doing it. You're watching it happen in real time. But that is also our strength. The thing no empire of blood has ever been able to match. Because the immigrant who sheds his old loyalties and grafts himself onto Washington and Lincoln and Jefferson becomes more American than the native-born man who sleeps through the entire inheritance. We defend this country by being worthy of it, by knowing it, not out Sulla the Sullas. We don't nail up the list. We do the harder, older, braver thing. We win the argument. We keep the oath. We hand the flame forward, still burning, to people who know what it costs. That's our assignment. That has always been the assignment. We've just never done our homework. It's time to. And it's not that hard. 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
4: Corn is down. 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Stein has yield. Soybeans are mixed on spread trade. July beans down a half at 11.21. August beans are unchanged at 11.26. Corn is lower on fund and technical selling. July contracts down a quarter at 4.17 and a quarter. September corn down a quarter at 4.26 and three quarters. The wheat complex is mixed, mostly higher. Live and feeder cattle are mixed, adjusting spreads. The trade is also monitoring news on New World screwworm. August lives down 60 at 241.05. August feeders up 32 at 354.22. Hogs are mixed, adjusting spreads. July lean hogs up 72 at 99.52. August lean hogs up 55 at 97.77. I'm Megan Grebner, Brownfield Ag News.
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3: 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They want retirement to be the best chapter of your life, and they do that by helping you find the Medicare plan that actually fits your needs. 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The call is free. They have helped thousands of people. Just this last year in this audience, dial #250, say the word chapter. #250, say the keyword chapter.
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16: Rooting for his hometown team. I'm Chris Foster, Fox News. President Trump plans to be at Madison Square Garden in New York City tonight for Game 3 of the NBA Finals, the Knicks against the San Antonio Spurs. Secret Service Special Agent in Charge, Matt McCool.
17: Secret Service's focus is straightforward, to ensure everyone attending the game can enjoy the game and have a safe experience while we carry out our responsibility to protect the president of the United States.
16: The Knicks won the first two games of that best-of-seven series in San Antonio. A stabbing spree in the train station below Madison Square Garden, Penn Station, last night appears to be a random act of violence. Six people are hospitalized, including the suspect, described as emotionally disturbed and homeless. Israel and Iran say back-and-forth missile strikes against each other are over for now. They're the first since a ceasefire was declared 2 months ago.
18: The renewed fighting comes after the IDF carried out airstrikes on Beirut yesterday, targeting Hezbollah, one of Iran's proxies. Iran later unleashed strikes of its own on Israel. So Iran's military today announcing that it is halting offensive operations, although the IDF in the last hour or so says that it's striking southern Lebanon.
16: Fox's Alex Hogan in Bedminster, New Jersey. President Trump is there at his golf resort. Police in Toledo, Ohio are still looking for suspects in a mass shooting at a street festival Saturday.
19: The celebration there called the Old West End Festival erupted in a mass shooting. Now, Toledo police say 12 people have been shot. Two were listed as critical condition. They are now all stable. There are at least two suspected shooters still at large. The phrase mass shooting often draws to mind the horrible scenarios of someone targeting unarmed citizens. Police think that is not the case in Toledo. Rather, it was two gunmen, possibly others, shooting at each other. They just didn't care about the innocents caught in the crossfire.
16: Fox's Mike Tobin. Pope Leo urges respect for migrants' rights in an address to the Parliament of Spain. 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
22: 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We have partly cloudy skies, 78 degrees across WOWO land. Look for variably cloudy skies, a chance of showers, maybe a thunderstorm later on with a Monday high in the upper 80s. Good morning, I'm Brian Ford. Thanks for joining us. Here's what's happening. A summer-like heat wave is settling into the Fort Wayne area. Temperatures will push into the low 90s by midweek with heat index readings near 100 degrees. First alert weather days are in effect for Wednesday and Thursday. Health officials recommend limiting strenuous outdoor activity during the hottest part of the day. The Indiana National Guard says Sergeant Nathaniel J. Thomas died Thursday during training at Fort Bragg. He served as an infantryman and was on leave from his civilian career. Officials say his loss is deeply felt across the ranks. The investigation is continuing. Parents in Toledo and across Northwest Ohio are rethinking attendance at large festivals after a shooting near the Old West End Festival. Some say they're avoiding crowds while others remain cautious but still going, according to WTOL. The incident raises new concerns about public safety at community events. News is brought to you by More Wealth Management, a private wealth advisory practice of Ameriprise Financial. Forbes magazine has again selected Principal Chris Moore as one of the top 10 wealth advisors in the state of Indiana. Your full forecast from the 21 Alive First Alert Weather Center is next, then Glenn Beck.
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1: Good Monday morning from 21 Alive. I'm meteorologist Liz Braden with your forecast. Staying partly to mostly cloudy today with a few isolated storms. Temperatures reach a high of 88 degrees, but the heat index today up to 95. We're mostly cloudy tonight with a low of 69, getting up to 86 tomorrow with some scattered storms. The heat index up to 100 by Wednesday. I'm meteorologist Liz Braden on WoWo 92.3 FM and 1190 AM.
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0: Jersey telling both sides to cease hostilities, posting this on Truth Social, writing, quote, both sides, Israel and Iran, are looking to do an immediate ceasefire. Final negotiations on peace are proceeding, subject to ignorance or stupidity getting in its way. The blockade will remain in place and in full force and effect until a final deal is reached.
1: Fox's Alex Hogan. Iran upset that Israel struck its proxy Hezbollah. Two Virginia residents suing the White House over the UFC fight Sunday night, charging it violates Parks Service rules against sporting events on public parkland. 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
3: Good Monday morning from 21 Alive. I'm meteorologist Liz Braden with your forecast. Staying partly to mostly cloudy today with a few isolated storms. Temperatures reach a high of 88 degrees, but the heat index today up to 95. We're mostly cloudy tonight with a low of 69, getting up to 86 tomorrow with some scattered storms. The heat index up to 100 by Wednesday. I'm meteorologist Liz Braden on WoWo 92.3 FM and 1190 AM.
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1: 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We have partly cloudy skies, 78 degrees across WOWO land. Look for variably cloudy skies with a chance of showers, maybe a thunderstorm later on, with a Monday high in the upper 80s. Good afternoon. Thanks for joining us. I'm Brian Ford. Here's what's happening. The tri-state region is bracing for its hottest weather of the season so far. First alert weather days have been issued for Wednesday and Thursday as temperatures rise into the 90s. The combination of heat and humidity could make it feel closer to 100 degrees during the afternoon hours. And authorities in Elkhart County are taking legal action against an unlicensed daycare. Officials say 86 children were found at the residence, including infants allegedly kept in dark closets. Investigators say only three adults were supervising the children. A lawsuit seeks to permanently close that operation. 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It's time now for the Midday Market Report for Monday, June 8th. Checking grain prices in the last few minutes, July corn trading at 418, up 4. July soybeans unchanged at 1121. July wheat, 584.20, jumping about 4 and a quarter. June live cattle, 242.52, sliding 55. June lean hogs, 94.58, up about 28. I'm Brian Ford, and that's your Midday Market Report.
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5: This is a Bloomberg Money Minute. Sam Bankman-Fried sentenced to 25 years in prison in 2024, convicted of orchestrating a massive fraud at his digital currency exchange FTX, which cost lenders, investors, and customers $10 billion, has now formally applied for a presidential pardon. And President Trump has already granted clemency to dozens of convicted white-collar criminals this term. There could be big news as early as today out of Apple. The iPhone maker's annual Worldwide Developers Conference kicks off. A lot of Apple watchers are expecting to hear big news about AI features, especially in its updated Siri digital voice assistant. Well, shares of Apple right now are a little bit higher, up 2%. Elsewhere on Wall Street, stocks bouncing back from Friday's massive sell-off, especially in the tech sector. The Dow is up 0.5%. The tech-heavy Nasdaq 1.5% higher. The S&P is up 0.8%. And oil is higher. Again, it's close to $92 a barrel after some hostilities overnight in the Middle East.
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2: Good Monday morning from 21 Alive. I'm meteorologist Liz Braden with your forecast. Staying partly to mostly cloudy today with a few isolated storms. Temperatures reach a high of 88 degrees, but the heat index today up to 95. We're mostly cloudy tonight with a low of 69, getting up to 86 tomorrow with some scattered storms. The heat index up to 100 by Wednesday. I'm meteorologist Liz Braden on Whoa 92.3 FM and 1190 AM.
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6: Everybody, Casey Hendrickson here. Ronald Reagan was president the last time we had a major breakthrough like this. I'll tell you about it Monday, 3 to 6 on Whoa.

0: Mostly cloudy today with a few isolated storms. Temperatures reach a high of 88 degrees, but the heat index today up to 95. We're mostly cloudy tonight with a low of 69, getting up to 86 tomorrow with some scattered storms. The heat index up to 100 by Wednesday. I'm meteorologist Liz Braden on WoWo 92.3 FM and 1190 AM.
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7: Welcome back in here to Clay and Buck. We'll take some calls as we get to it. I just have to take a moment here to note that Scott Pelley is sort of like a super douche built from assembling the parts of 100 lesser douches. He may be the world champion of douchery at this point. He is really leaning into his role here as saying, first of all, his whole I've been in combat. Wow. You have not been in combat. I've been in a combatant role technically, and I was not in combat. That's a different thing. Meaning if you're a combatant, if you're carrying guns and you're not like covered under, you know, I'm a

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8: Welcome back in, Clay and Buck. We're going to get to some of your calls. President Trump has posted about the vote count in California. We played the audio of him reacting to it. Spencer Pratt just posted in the last few minutes, folks, we're dealing with a fraction of a percentage point difference. There's still hundreds of thousands of votes outstanding, and LA officials have given us the next 3 weeks to count. Let's get her done. We're going to get some of your calls. President Trump has also called on social media and said this doesn't pass the smell test. In many ways, it is echoing, I believe, what he saw happen to him in the 2020 election. And let's go and take some of these calls. Geraldine in L.A., fire away. What you got for us?
9: Hey, Clay and Buck. Hey, I'm as mad as anybody about the situation with the vote. But your specific question, Clay, was what people in the neighborhood are saying. It's hilarious. You think they're saying anything. In certain conservative circles, we might all be mad and talk to each other. But just out on the street or talking to neighbors, nobody cares. And I know these people, as Rush used to say, like the back, like every square inch of my glorious naked body. If they were saying anything, they still wouldn't care. They'd be happy that Trump is losing.
8: So Do you, and I do get it that people on the left are saying, oh, well, it makes sense.

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4: Welcome back in. We are going to be joined here shortly by Jennifer Say, XXXY founder, which is a brand that I'm proud to have a relationship with. They have a crazy perspective that men and women are different and that men shouldn't be able to win women's championships. And Jennifer joins us now. This story has not gone away because Democrats have gone insane on it. And we've been talking about California a lot as the governor's votes still come in and as the mayor's votes come in. You lived in the Bay Area for a long time working with Levi's. Can you believe that there are still boys identifying as girls that are winning girls' state championship? And I don't know if you read the LA Times article about one of these individuals, but it's one of the craziest sports articles I've ever seen in my life.
5: I did read it, excuse me, and I saw the picture. I can't remember the headline, Clay. Maybe you can remember it, but it was something about how this, you know, boy wrapped in love overcame all the meanies who like Donald Trump. I mean, that was essentially the headline.
4: Yes.
5: But this is a boy who won two state championships for the second year in a row. We still don't know if he's going to compete in college. He's a senior this year. I think it's very likely that he will compete for a UC or Cal State, and they just haven't said it yet because of the onslaught. But it's not just California. It is Colorado, where I live, even West Virginia. We'll get to the Supreme Court cases, I know, but West Virginia, a boy, just won, a sophomore in high school, just won the West Virginia state championship in the shot put. So it's happening across the country. Can I believe it? No, I can't believe any of this is happening. I can't believe we can't win because it's so stupid. The other side, it doesn't even make any sense. And yet here we are. We have to keep fighting it legislatively and culturally.
4: Here is the headline that you just referenced in the LA Times. This is a real article. Shielded by love, transgender athlete A.B. Hernandez defeated vitriol stoked by Trump.

0: Good afternoon. Thank you for tuning in to The Burning Truth. I am your host, Casey Hendrickson. Okay. We've been here before, haven't we? Also wasn't all that unexpected. As we were trying to figure out, okay, was he 12 or 14 points up the last time we were talking about this, Victor? Was it 12? He was beating Rahman by like 12 points something, right? And we're sitting there going like, okay, if you're going to pull in all of these ballots in Los Angeles that come in after Election Day, and you're going to wipe out a 12-point advantage. I believe he got to a 14-point advantage at some point. If you're going to wipe that out with just late ballots, you're going to have a lot of questions to answer. We all knew exactly what was going on. We were all sitting here watching this. Everybody is well aware of what we were witnessing. And that's exactly what happened. Now, before I get to that, because this is related, cue my audio, please. This is some of what happened when President Trump, for some unknown reason, sat down with Meet the Press. I don't know why he chose to sit down with Meet the Press. He shouldn't have. Nonetheless, he did, and he spoke with Kristen Welker, who is not really good at her job. But just listen to this exchange and understand that when it gets to the point where Trump actually leaves the interview, and I'm sure everybody's aware that he left the interview by now, at the point that he finally leaves, multiple Blue-Anon conspiracies had already been pushed by her. So this is just one of those exchanges.
1: There's tremendous evidence. There's nothing but evidence. The election was rigged. It was a dirty election. And it's happening again right now in California.
2: You've never presented evidence.
1: It's happening right now in California. Right now, it's looking. Look at what's happening in California.
2: Where's the evidence to that?
1: It's 4 days.
2: The Republicans are doing well in California.
1: In California, they're dropping fast because it's a rigged election. Let me tell you, it's 4 days, and they aren't even close to coming up.
2: That's how they count.
1: You know
2: the
1: why
2: votes
1: they're doing
2: California.
1: That? Because they're cheating on the election.
2: There's what? Do you have evidence they're, to support
1: all
2: that?
1: All I have to do is look.
2: That's not evidence.
1: And I listen. And I listen to people. But, and let's see what happens.
2: But sir, that's not evidence.
1: Do you think it's appropriate?
2: That's how they
1: that
2: count the votes in California.
1: Do you
2: California?
1: Think it's appropriate that they have an election and 5 days later they're nowhere close to picking
2: State
1: a winner?
2: State local officials acknowledge they are slow. They're urging.
0: Of course, they're slow.
2: They're urging the votes to be counted quick. That's how they
1: they're
2: vote in
1: crooked,
2: California.
1: Just like you.
0: No,
1: crooked.
0: It isn't.
1: Your press is crooked, and Meet the Press is crooked.
2: To be fair, I'm not crooked, but let's
1: really
2: let's
1: well, you play right into their hands.
2: Let's continue.
1: You're either crooked or you're stupid.
2: Let's
1: you
2: continue.
1: Play right into their hands with this rep. You know that these elections are rigged. Your network knows that they're rigged. You know that I won an election in a landslide, and I got 94% bad press.
2: But Mr. President,
1: you know why
2: you've
1: I got
2: never
1: that?
2: Presented
1: because you have no
2: evidence.
1: Credibility.
0: Okay. There's two lines that they go to when we're talking about the 2020 election. Line number one. There's no evidence of widespread voter fraud, because there is evidence of a lot of voter fraud. They just widespread is, and that you have to get them to define what widespread is. Because when they start defining what widespread is, all of a sudden we start running into a real problem. The other thing is, you never presented in court. They were never allowed to. That's always left out. Multiple courts refused to hear the case, not based on merits, based on standing. There wasn't a case that definitively proved there was no fraud. That did not happen. There was no trial. There was no case. There was no court hearing or anything about any of that. What people fail to forget is that the Trump legal team after 2020 actually had several legal victories about election processes. So when she says you've never presented in court, it's a complete moving of the goalposts. Here's what we know. We know for a fact that Pennsylvania counted illegal ballots. They've admitted this. The courts have ruled on it. They have had their laws changed as a result, but they didn't overturn the election results. We know that's not in dispute. We know that more people voted in Michigan than were registered. We know that there's the same situation in Arizona. Now, one of the great ironies here, keep the audio queued up, because this is the moment where President Trump leaves the interview. I want you to listen to this and listen to her pleading for him to sit down.
1: Evidence than ever presented.
2: Let's talk about
1: your elections in this country. We're like a third world country. Your elections are crooked, and you're crooked, and Meet the Press is crooked, and so is ABC and CBS and CNN.
2: But Mr. President,
1: you're one-sided crooked networks. All right, let's call it quits because I've had enough. Thank you, darling. Have a good time.
2: Mr. President, let's please. I traveled all the way to Wisconsin.
1: I've sat in the rain with you for an hour. On and off in the rain, and I've given you enough time. You ought to straighten out your press, because you know what?
2: Mr. President,
1: a country can never be great with a dishonest press.
2: We traveled all the way to Wisconsin for this interview.
0: That sound right there is him stepping on and crushing the microphone, which I'm sure he totally did by accident. Having Welker sit there and go, we've traveled all the way to Wisconsin. Keep in mind, he was, as he said, he's been there for about an hour. There were several other things that came up. She was completely dishonest about some other stuff as well. This is just one of those things that he said, that's it. Like, we're done. But the irony of her talking about no evidence in 2020, no evidence in 2020, and saying that we came all the way to Wisconsin, where the biggest amount of evidence for fraud was in Wisconsin, where you had the Supreme Court literally say, we need to cure over 200,000 ballots, because a judge had asked for like 234,000 registrations to be tossed because they didn't believe those were legitimate registrations, that those were people that either passed away or didn't live in the state anymore, and they didn't get tossed. And you had the legislature ask the vice president, Mike Pence, our former governor, hey, please don't certify Wisconsin until we cure these 230-some-odd thousand votes. And Mike Pence said, you. And so the great irony of her going, we came all the way to Wisconsin. That's the state where the biggest amount of evidence that would satisfy the media's criteria actually is. And I got news for you. Statistical improbability is in fact evidence. That is 100% evidence. People in Michigan signing under penalty of imprisonment that they witnessed personally fraud. That is evidence. It was never heard. It's never presented in a legal case, ever. But he made the point about L.A. And she's like, oh, Republicans are doing good in L.A., in California right now. And he goes, no, they're not. Look at what's happening. And of course, he's right. You had the third place. The third place, I mean, this lady was crying and conceded on election night. She campaigned in California on banning backyard barbecues. In California. And suddenly she has a massive statistically improbable surge that only came from ballots that were received after Election Day? Isn't that something? That's pretty amazing stuff. And we have to talk about it, because we're at a point now where they have to cheat so much, and we can call this what it is. They have to cheat so much, it's impossible to hide. There's no plausible deniability anymore. There wasn't in the Arizona gubernatorial race either. There is no denying what we just witnessed. None whatsoever. I know Spencer Pratt says he has till, what, July 6th or something like that. He says, I know where to find votes, too. We'll see what ultimately happens there. But everybody left, right, center, knows what we just saw. Every single person. And it's a scandal bigger than the Miami scandal. Remember that? Victor, you remember the Miami scandal? No, Victor probably doesn't remember the Miami scandal because a lot of people don't know about it. Remember when the local newspaper discovered massive mayoral electoral fraud in Miami? Remember that? It was a while ago. You know, there's an undeniable, and I know that that is something that gets thrown around a lot. I use it when it actually is based on the evidence. The left uses it when they just don't want to have a debate with you. We know what we saw. When there are statistical improbabilities, and as I've said about 2020, you really have two choices. I know this isn't about 2020, but it's just a broader spectrum of fraud. The election of 2020 is one of only two things. Either it is the most atypical, statistically improbable election in this nation's entire history by a wide margin, or it was fraudulent. There is no third option. It is one of those two. And if you accept column A, that's fine. I think you're naive. Because the excuse there is, well, COVID. Still doesn't make sense. We know about Pennsylvania. We know about Georgia. Georgia's still happening. We now have a lot more information about Arizona than we didn't have before. I'm sorry, but kicking out election watchers and boarding up the counting process in Wayne County, Michigan, not normal behavior. The Wisconsin situation, we can do this all day and all night if we want to. And we've done it many times, I know. But you only have two options for the 2020 election. There is no, it was legit. That doesn't exist. What are your options in LA? And why is the number suspiciously close to another number? The number of votes that came in for this Nithya Raman chick is very, very similar to another number that we have seen. We'll talk about that coming up on The Burning Truth.
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0: I want to take you back in time before we continue diving into this. Washington State gubernatorial election 2004. Republican Dino Rossi, business guy, popular in the community, went up against Democrat Christine Gregory, I believe is how you say it, spelled weird. Dino Rossi, the Republican, wins. He wins the gubernatorial election for Washington State. Washington State is going to have a Republican governor. Do you remember a Governor Dino Rossi in Washington State? No, you don't. You know that Dino Rossi won the recount as well? So he wins the election, and then he won a recount. But the Democrat sued for another recount, this one by hand. Guess who won that recount? Three times a charm, ladies and gentlemen. Suddenly, the Democrat won the election. So the Republican wins the election. The Republican wins the recount. Then the Democrat wins the second recount. The Republican comes back and goes, well, I won the election in the first recount. I would like another recount to make sure that she actually did win this recount. And the court said, nah, we're good. And he's like, wait a minute. I won the election and the recount. You gave her a hand recount and suddenly, magically, she wins. And you're going to shut this all down now because you just kept doing whatever you needed to do until the Democrat won, right? And she became the governor of Washington State in 2004. Somebody who lost the election and then lost a recount. And the court shut down Dino Rossi's attempts to do more recounts. Now, we've counted enough. Of course you have. You finally got the winner that you wanted. Of course you have. You remember me making the point like, hey, it seems a little weird based on the percentages that are being reported that Karen Bass is sent on through to the finals here in the general election because they weren't doing the same for Spencer Pratt. And mathematically, Karen Bass could have lost. So it didn't make any sense that they were calling her a winner and they weren't calling this race. And wouldn't you know it, Spencer Pratt, who was absolutely shellacking Rahman for days, multiple days, he was beating her by large numbers. And then all of a sudden, Nithya Rahman gets ahead of him by just a little bit, race is called. Wouldn't call it when he was up, but the moment she was up, called. Race is done. See, their candidate finally got over that hump. Kind of strange that there's this 43,000 vote dump that happens and it all goes for her. Kind of strange how that happens, right? So we did multiple stories about people catching Democrats in Los Angeles illegally registering the homeless. Karen Bass herself got caught by Pratt. Spencer Pratt. I almost said Chris Pratt. Spencer Pratt doing that same thing and electioneering near polling locations. They got caught paying homeless people to register to vote. And wouldn't you know it, a net swing of more than 43,000 votes. And there's about 43,000 homeless people in Los Angeles. Very strange, odd number, don't you think? Weird. Got more coming up. You're tuned in to The Burning Truth.
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8: Cloudy and 86 degrees, I'm Macy Gray in the WoWo Newsroom. Our top local stories, a lawsuit targets an unsolicited daycare on Elkhart County after investigators find 86 children inside a home. Most are in the basement on mats separated by cardboard with three babies strapped in car seats in dark closets, according to WSBT. Court documents seek an injunction into family facilities. 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
11: Fox News, I'm John Saucier. The protests continue outside of an ICE detention center in Newark, New Jersey. Demonstrators accusing this facility of failing to provide adequate resources and treatment for the detainees. The border czar, Tom Homan on Fox, rejecting those claims about the detention center's conditions.
12: I went through every square foot of that facility. I went through the bathrooms. I went through the detention area. I went to indoor and outdoor recreation. As a matter of fact, outdoor recreation has kind of a state-of-the-art exercise equipment, which kind of shocked me.
11: There have been 152 reported anti-Semitic attacks in New York City this year. Makes up over half of the hate crimes in New York State. Congresswoman Nicole Malliotakis on Fox Business.
13: New York City is no longer just a leader when it comes to high taxes and outward migration. It has become a leader in anti-Semitism, sadly.
11: And about 10% of New York City's population is Jewish. 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
8: Right now, we have cloudy skies, 86 degrees. Time saver traffic and weather together. 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
14: Good Monday morning from 21 Alive. I'm meteorologist Liz Braden with your forecast. Staying partly to mostly cloudy today with a few isolated storms. Temperatures reach a high of 88 degrees, but the heat index today up to 95. We're mostly cloudy tonight with a low of 69, getting up to 86 tomorrow with some scattered storms. The heat index up to 100 by Wednesday.

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know who the oldest person in the United States is? I'm just asking. It's relevant. Good afternoon. Casey Hendrickson here. You're listening to The Burning Truth. 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It's totally free. You can also follow me on X and Instagram at Casey the host as well. Her name is Naomi Whitehead. She is 115 years old. On her way to being 116. Well, that's impressive. No doubt about that. But she's not in Los Angeles. She's in Pennsylvania. And she's only 115. Casey, why are you bringing this up? That seems like a very weird deviation from what we've been discussing. Cue my audio, please, Victor. Because Nick Shirley was in California exposing problems with the electoral system and registrations in particular in California. And he went to the home of Doris, who, according to California, is 126 years old and has voted in 51 elections. That would make Doris in California a lot older than the real old.

0: oldest person in the country who's in Pennsylvania. Have a listen.
1: So how old is this person who's eligible to vote here inside the United States, inside the state of California?
2: 126, based on the Secretary of State.
1: And this is Doris.
2: Yeah.
1: And now we're going to see if Doris is home.
2: Are you Doris?
3: She's right here. Yes.
1: Hello, Doris.
3: Yes.
1: How are you doing?
3: I'm good.
1: We're just going through the voting rolls here, and we're just confirming anybody who's above the age of 100 years old. And right here it says you're 126 years old.
4: No, you got the wrong house.
3: That's a lie.
1: Are you Doris?
4: Yeah, but you got the wrong house. I'm Doris, but you got the wrong place. That's the wrong information, all that stuff. No, no, that's wrong.
1: Oh, here, I can show you if you'd like.
4: No, it's just that it's wrong.
1: How come you think here in California they're just messing up on all these voting rolls here?
4: I don't know, because I don't know what you're talking about.
1: Yeah, it says you voted in 51 elections, Doris.
4: No, not me.
1: Really?
4: I'm not no 107 years old.
1: I know.
4: I
1: just want to make sure you're not 126 years old.
4: No, I'm not.
0: Huh. That's so weird. They've got her address and everything. With the Registrar of Voters. In May. Excuse me. Still having some throat issues. A little bit better, but still having throat issues. Wethead Newsom. Excuse me, signed SB 73. This is the law that bans election observers from challenging signatures on ballot envelopes. Voters are also not required to sign their own ballots. A witness can actually do that for them. Do you remember me giving you the exclusive story of how people were going to senior living communities and assisted living communities in Elkhart and getting people who are in Elkhart to go ahead and fill out their ballot, and then they would just do it for them just by talking to them? And a lot of these people were not of sound mind, by the way, and don't have power of attorney over their own selves. And yet they're going ahead and they're filling out these ballots. Witness can do it for him. There is a screenshot of somebody using a smiley face as the certification that the ballot is legit. And that's something. California also blocked a federal audit of its voter rolls. California allows first-time voters to register using forms of ID that most Americans would find surprising, including a gym membership card, an employee ID card, credit or debit card, prescription drug label, even an insurance card. Remember, California provides free health coverage to illegal aliens. This is permitted when a voter fails to provide a social security number or driver's license at registration. So that's a bit of a problem. This is a U.S. attorney who's pointing this out. We also have serious concerns about how California maintains its voter rolls. There are open questions about whether the state is promptly removing deceased voters, people who have moved, and individuals convicted of disqualifying felonies. On top of that, California allows third parties to collect and turn in ballots on voters' behalf, a practice known as ballot harvesting, with few restrictions. This makes it difficult to track who actually received, completed, and submitted each ballot. And he said, back in May, old Wethead Newsom made sure that they took away one of the few tools to certify that the ballot may actually be accurate. This same U.S. attorney says Congress has not provided us with the authority. I'm limited to enforcing federal laws as currently written. Congress may change any of these rules at its will. Gosh, what's that piece of legislation they keep trying to put through? The Republicans in the Senate won't actually. Oh, that's right. The Save America Act. That's right. Kind of weird, right? Hey, 2004 was a long time ago. Now, I only bring that up. That's not even the first election that's like questionable. I'm just bringing that up because that election in Washington State is so bizarre and unusual, but also transparent in what it was. Where you have a Republican win a statewide election, you have the Republican win the recount, another recount is done, and the Democrat wins, and then the courts shut down any more recounts? Now, we got the result we wanted. We can shut it down now. We don't need to keep counting. Isn't that something? That's amazing. So there's roughly 43,000 homeless people in Los Angeles, and we have caught just this election cycle multiple people illegally paying them to register. And the ballots that they have can be filled out by anybody, and you can have anybody sign the ballot and certify that the ballot was from that person, the registered voter. It is a really corrupt system. And anybody out there who even pretends that that is secure and okay is just a liar. There is zero examples of how that is reasonable. There's no way anybody who has the IQ of a third grader could possibly think that. But that's how the Los Angeles system is run. That's how the California system is run, which is why we saw what we all saw, and we all know what we saw. Got more coming up. You're tuned in to The Burning Truth.
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0: All right, something else going on. There's this pool that people like walk around and, I don't know, reflect on things as things are reflected in the pool. I don't know, what do they call it, Victor? It's in Washington, D.C. They should just call it the reflecting pool or something. That just seems like an easy thing to say. Yeah. It reflects really, really good. Now, I know that I told you last week that there was a little bit of water that was in there, and they were going to continue to fill it up. They expected it to be completely done renovation-wise Saturday or Sunday, and it should be full by Tuesday. Okay? It's pretty much full. It's gorgeous. Now, we don't know if it's still leaking. That's important because this thing leaked like 45,000 gallons a month. Okay? That was a major issue with it. But it is pristine. The water is dark. It reflects a heck of a lot better than it did previously. There's no algae. It's not green or brown, depending on the time of day. Like I said, you go back after the renovations done under Barack Obama, where he ruined it. I mean, it needed all those things fixed, and they jacked it up. People would go and they would capture the reflecting pool images the day after it reopened, because they would drain it, clean it, which, by the way, is an expensive and long process, but they would do that periodically. And they would take all of their pictures, all of their videos, like right when it was reopened. Because if you waited just a couple of days, you could see the thumbnail in today's video on Rumble. Like, it looked like that on the left. Green with algae blooms all over the place. It was gross. It looks like just a dirty pond water. That's what it looks like, okay? The reflecting pool now is beautiful. It's great. It reflects sharper and clearer than it did before. It's not green. Hopefully the repairs are made and it's not going to be leaking a massive amount of water. You know, hopefully that's been taken care of the way that it's done, but it reflects during the day. Very clear, very pristine. At night, it's stunning. It is absolutely stunning. Like, there's really no way for you to be disappointed with this. And there are some people, and thank you to listeners who sent me the videos. There's a couple of people who are like, I didn't really like the project. I was against it, but it looks really nice. But today, there's still some video out there of, you know, people in Washington, D.C. Washington, D.C. is the bluest city in the country. They're like, I prefer it the old way. You really prefer it green with algae all over the place? Do you really prefer that? You realize it didn't have any algae before 2012, right? Like, that wasn't a major issue. It was after the Obama administration changed the water source that became the problem. And suddenly they're like, oh yeah, I prefer it to look like it's a dirty swamp. Really? You being honest with yourself right now? So people are, you know, they're at the reflecting pool and they are enjoying it. It looks stunning. That, with all of the other fountains and the stuff that was just done at the Martin Luther King thing, I forget the name of it, not super familiar with D.C. Those fountains, there's some people have never seen those fountains on. They've never seen the water turned on. And this is supposed to be, you know, a major homage to a civil rights leader. And it was just in complete and total disrepair. But the reflecting pool now looks fantastic. And you still have a bunch of people. Well, it reflected before. Yeah, because water does that. But it wasn't sharp and crisp, not as sharp and crisp as now. It wasn't at all what you would want it to look like. That's the reality. And I know when people look at the thumbnail, the video today, they're like, it's just some editing. Yes, it is. But you can see real photos where it looks like it looks on the left. And today, it looks like it looks on the right. It was just an easy side-by-side for me to throw up as a thumbnail today. So when the trees reflect in the water on the side, it's crisp. And when all of the monuments reflect in it, they're pristine. And just watching people continue to still be upset about it, boy, that is some Trump derangement syndrome right there. Can't stand the city being beautified. They can't stand the city not having the criminal element that it is having. They're super upset about it. And I was joking last week, everybody who is posting the White House, because of I guess they tested the UFC lights for the fight that's going to be there at the White House. They tested the lights over the weekend, and it was like, oh, it's looking like a theme park now. And people going, what, the grass is just dead now? You're going to be really upset and super surprised when the grass magically shows up, like right after they tear everything down. It's a special kind of awful person who can't root for this to actually work. You know, I don't remember anybody. Maybe there was, but I don't remember anybody being super upset that Obama was trying to fix the reflecting pool at all. It had major issues. And so he spent you know, over $30 million trying to get the thing fixed. It didn't work. He made it worse. Probably should have been a little foreshadowing on the Obama Library in Chicago. I mean, at least you get to keep the Obama Library in Chicago. You may not get to keep the Chicago Bears, but at least you get the Obama Library. So you're getting something over there. Not sure if it's a good consolation prize or not. Hey, just as an aside, do you know how far away the Hammond Chicago Bears Stadium would be from Soldier Field? 17 miles. That's it. Got more coming up.
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19: Frozen zone in New York City. Lisa Brady, Fox News. Fans facing a lot more security for Game 3 of the NBA Finals tonight at New York's Madison Square Garden, with President Trump planning to be there. Police shutting down a wider area beginning at this hour. And the New York Knicks warning fans to expect airport-style security measures.
20: Guests are strongly encouraged to arrive at least 2 hours before tip-off to allow additional time for screening and entry. Now, fans will also not be allowed to bring bags inside. The president's visit comes after last night's stabbing at Penn Station that injured 5 people. This is Trump's first time at MSG since he attended a UFC fight shortly after the 2024 election.
19: Fox's Nate Foy at the Garden. Penn Station is directly under the arena. In that stabbing yesterday, the suspect was also injured and sent to the hospital. The White House just confirming President Trump sent Todd Blanche's nomination to the Senate to stay on as Attorney General. He's been serving as acting AG. The defense rests at the Texas trial over a deadly stabbing during a high school track meet last year. Carmelo Anthony has claimed self-defense after Austin Metcalf was killed during a confrontation.
21: Investigators say the confrontation started after Anthony was sitting under a tent belonging to Metcalf's team. Witnesses testified that Metcalf repeatedly asked him to leave. One witness said that Anthony was asked to leave about 15 times. So far, the defense has called up 6 witnesses, including one teen who said this during cross-examination. Quote, "I think Carmelo was in the wrong." Prosecutors asked, "Did Carmelo Anthony provoke the confrontation?" He answered, "Yes."
19: Fox's Brooke Taylor at the county courthouse in McKinney, where again the defense has just rested its case. Anthony could face life in prison if convicted. A mixed finish on Wall Street. The Dow down 81 points at the bell. 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
1: Cloudy and 86 degrees. 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The Indiana National Guard is mourning Sergeant Nathaniel J. Thomas, who died Thursday morning during training at Fort Bragg in North Carolina. He served as an infantryman and was a military leave from a civilian job at the time. Leaders say his dedication reflected the highest values of military service. And a child with autism has died after a hit and run in Cumberland. Police say the child wandered from home and was struck on East Washington Street early Sunday. The driver did not stop, and the child later died at Riley Hospital. 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If you are losing health insurance coverage or retiring soon, give them a call at 484-7010. 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Currently, we are still crashed, tie up and delay free across Fort Wayne, Allen County, and the Tri-State region. In Kendallville, a section of State Road 8 is closed before the intersection onto State Road 3. That is due to work in the road. And in Huntington County, State Road 124 is closed for bridge construction over the Salamone River that will be open soon. Traffic is brought to you by the Craigville Appliance Traffic Center, locally owned since 1919. 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
2: Good Monday morning from 21 Alive. I'm meteorologist Liz Braden with your forecast. Staying partly to mostly cloudy today with a few isolated storms. Temperatures reach a high of 88 degrees, but the heat index today up to 95. We're mostly cloudy tonight with a low of 69, getting up to 86 tomorrow with some scattered storms. The heat index up to 100 by Wednesday. I'm meteorologist Liz Braden on WOWO 92.3 FM and 1190 AM.
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0: The prosecution did not take a lot of time. They made their case very, very quickly. And it is a some of the stuff that we've learned. I mean, pretty much we already knew the story based on the evidence that was out there. You got an innocent 17-year-old Austin Metcalf, white kid, murdered by Carmelo Anthony. That appears to be what happened. You know, there was some contention that maybe, possibly, it could have been a self-defense situation, even if it didn't start off that way, could have morphed into it, what have you. Nope. Based on the witness testimony so far, basically the story that we had, which is that Carmelo Anthony was in a place that he was not allowed to be. He was illegally armed. He was asked to leave according to one person, at least on the stand, 15 times. 15 times he was asked to leave. He refused. He dared somebody to touch him. He was pushed once to get him away from this area, and that's when he stabbed Austin Metcalf. And then they immediately went into the whole white guy was harassing, or white kid was harassing black kid, and you know, that's how that all got spun up. It was very difficult to keep that narrative going for any extended period of time. And there was a lot of people who actually were demanding their money back after they had donated to the fundraising stuff and everything else, because it became pretty clear that Carmelo Anthony was the aggressor here. The jurors apparently gasped in shock after they saw the autopsy photos. And the story here from Breitbart: jurors in the murder trial of Carmelo Anthony reacted with shock and horror after viewing graphic images showing Austin Metcalf's eviscerated heart. According to reports, Anthony averted his eyes from the photos and looked down at his lap. The Daily Mail reported that some of the jurors gasped, and at least one woman put her hand over her mouth. The picture showed Metcalf's body with a large stab wound in his chest and a punctured heart. The revelation of the photos came during the testimony of a medical examiner. Metcalf's family was so disturbed by the photos that they left the courtroom. Understandable. The medical examiner's Dr. Elizabeth Ventura told jurors that the stabbing resulted in a gaping 2-inch wound in Metcalf's chest, with the knife penetrating so deeply that it pierced the bone of his chest and one side of his heart. Anthony is 19, of course, stands accused of the first-degree murder of 17-year-old Austin Metcalf at the Frisco area track and field event on April 2nd of 2025. According to witnesses, Anthony, a student at Frisco Centennial High School, entered the tent where Metcalf and the rest of the Frisco Memorial track team were taking shelter from the rain. According to a police report based on an eyewitness, Anthony was from Centennial High School and was sitting under the Memorial High School tent. The victim had told Anthony that he needed to move out from under their team's tent, and Anthony grabbed his bag, opened it, reached inside, and proceeded to tell the victim, "Touch me and see what happens." No one really thought Anthony really had any weapons in his bag, and the victim proceeded to touch Anthony. Again, we're told pushed him one time to get him out of the tent. He had been asked roughly 15 times. And then Anthony told the victim to punch him and see what happens. Short time later, the victim grabbed Anthony to tell him to move. Anthony pulled out what the witness recalled as a black knife and stabbed the victim once in the chest and then ran away. I know that they saw surveillance video of this as well. Anthony's legal team, of course, is claiming self-defense and saying that the teen suspect was protecting himself against the unarmed white football player. Because Anthony was 17 years old at the time of the incident, he cannot face the death penalty under Texas law. If convicted, Anthony will face 5 to 99 years or life in a Texas prison and an optional fine not to exceed $10,000. But you can't create a scenario in which you cause the problem and then all of a sudden play the victim. The first day of the trial, based on the evidence that was presented in court and witness testimony, pretty much everybody said that the self-defense angle of this thing is toast and that this is going very quick. Prosecution, like I said, they rested their case very fast. The defense will get their chance now. But this notion of a self-defense argument really did fall apart very, very quickly. Now, obviously, I'm not on the jury, but based on everything that we've been told, like, it's going to be a very tough case for Carmelo Anthony to win. And that's That's good. I mean, he should go to prison for what he did. You know, he caused a situation, and as a result, he murdered somebody who had, there's no reason to murder him at all. Like I said, we'll see what the defense comes up with. Their whole angle here is that it's going to be a self-defense scenario, and that, well, he put his hands on me, told, he warned him not to, then he did again, but he also wasn't being assaulted, and he was in a place that he wasn't allowed to be. And, you know, if somebody comes onto your property and they're trespassing, you have a right to remove them from your property. They can't claim self-defense and then kill you when you're trying to remove them from your property. That's not how it works. So this will be a very interesting defense strategy that they're going to have to run with here. But they chose to do this and chose to fight it instead. I said, I don't really know how they're going to make that work. We'll find that out here very, very soon. But it doesn't look like it's going to be a winning case for Carmelo Anthony, at least on the outset here. But, you know, who knows? They might have some aces up their sleeve. It's still early in the case. Early in the trial, excuse me. You got Novak. There's Novak situation in the UK. Good for the Brits. Getting out there in the streets, protesting, demanding that police officers take a knee like they took a knee for, you know, what's his bucket here in the United States. I don't know why I'm drawing a blank on his name. Probably because I got meds in me and I'm still a little foggy. But, you know, like, why aren't you taking a knee for our guy here? You know, white kid, was handcuffed instead of being treated. And the police's excuse to that is, oh, medical examiner says it wouldn't have done any good. That's not the point. You know, why is it that a Sikh can carry a ceremonial knife around the streets while the UK is actively trying to ban butcher knives from being owned by Brits? You know, it doesn't make any sense. In addition to that, I know that we've kind of talked about this before, but like the Troubles are returning to Ireland. But this time, the IRA and groups like the IRA are not interested in fighting the British, and it doesn't appear to be a Protestant Catholic battle. This is a, we don't want foreigners, Muslim foreigners in particular, in our land anymore. There was some warnings that were issued over the weekend as a result of some of the stuff that's been happening over there. So there's a lot of shifts that are happening all over the world that could be a dramatic change in how the, the news cycles really cover stuff, particularly in Europe. I mean, Europe's been a little, you know, quiet and kind of weird for a while. And for those of you who are younger, you probably don't remember the stuff that was happening in Northern Ireland and stuff like that. But, you know, there is a possible return to that stuff. And the situation that we're seeing in the UK right now over this poor kid, you know, I mean, good for them. And shameful that the Labour Party continues to just excuse away that this kid was murdered. And they just try to pretend that it's really, it's the conservatives and the racists' fault that people are angry about this, as opposed to it actually just being, no, you let him die and you treated him as if he were the perpetrator. You know, there was a girl in Sweden not that long ago. Sweden used to be one of the safest countries in the world. It's now, I believe, don't quote me on this, because I know it's near the top, but Sweden may be the top Western European rape country now when it comes to sexual assaults and stuff, and that's brand new. And the rapists are all foreigners. And there was this this girl who was being, she was being assaulted, and a young Swede stepped in to help her. He was then stabbed to death. And she was raped right next to his dead body. And the news media in Sweden demonized that kid who died, calling him far right, racist, all of this other stuff. Guy was trying to be a hero and save a woman who was being assaulted. And the news media chose to demonize him. Now, that stuff is becoming more and more overt. And I don't know that people are going to put up with it for much longer. There's a lot of powder kegs around everywhere. So keep an eye on the news. You have more coming up. You're tuned in to The Burning Truth.
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0: Victor, correct me if I'm wrong. We're in 2026, correct? There's this thing called the interwebs, right? Yep. On the interwebs, you can access adult content, correct?
8: Yeah, usually.
0: So, like, if you're a young, we'll just say, curious, hormonal boy, like, you have access, right?
8: Yeah, probably.
0: Why would you waste a ton of effort trying to spy on a nude beach? I mean, it's one thing if it's, like, easy. But this kid died trying to spy on a nude beach. It seems like, don't get me wrong, it's sad. I mean, it is. But it just seems like, you know, you had other options. And I'm not so sure that this was, well, it certainly wasn't the wisest decision in the world. That's for multiple reasons. But unfortunately, you know, young guy's dead now. They said young man. I mean, I called him a kid, but yeah. Trying to spy on a nude beach in California that overlooks the cliffs. It's unclear how the man fell or what he was doing at the time. They claim he was trying to spy on the beach. So, yeah. You have options. He's in his early 20s, they said. Like, you have options. Like, I don't know. I mean, it's tragic he's dead. Don't get me wrong. According to a poll, this is a Elon University YouGov poll, 55% of Democrats said that they would rather live in a different country than the United States. 55%. Do you need any more evidence? Now, some of you older Democrats, like, I get it. Like, there's you know, patriots amongst you. But the younger ones, there aren't. They don't like this country from the very beginning. They don't like anything it stood for. They hate everything about it other than nice, shiny things. That's all they like. Is there any other country on earth you would rather live in than the United States today? Overall, it was 35 yes, 65 no. Men, 27 yes, 73 no. Female, 42, yes, 58, no. White, 31, yes, 69, no. Black, 38, yes, 62, no. Hispanic, 37, yes, 63, no. Hispanic number is a little weird, let's be honest, considering how many of them smuggle themselves in here. Numbers for, like, income and whether or not you have a degree or not, like, very, very similar. However, 55% of Democrats would rather live somebody else or somewhere else. 45% would rather stay here. Independents, 38% would like to live somewhere else instead of the U.S. 62% no. Republicans, only 10%. 90% want to stay in the U.S. This really explains everything. And I know that we keep running into these polls and things like that, and it's not scientific. I understand that, but you know, we keep having these bits of anecdotal pieces of evidence that just seem to tell you everything you really need to know about who you're dealing with and why they are just so desperate to completely and totally change the country and make it into something that is absolutely unrecognizable. I don't know. I don't know if there's ever coming back from that, guys. You know, once you get to that point where people don't even understand the basics, and when the basics are even explained to them, they hate them anyway. You know, there's a whole lot of women, I think, who want to go abroad. Some of that is, again, some of that's not necessarily going to be like hatred of the U.S. It's just like, I would rather live somewhere else and experience it. Like, you're going to see a lot of that with like younger people. And I can see that there might be some women who are like, yeah, I would love to go overseas and whatever. And, you know, that's why I love doing these trips and things like that with audience members. You know, for a lot of people, it's the first time they do it. For other people, it's not. They're pretty seasoned. But people who travel and go overseas do tend to really want to come home. And it's always nice when you go overseas and you see some things. Yeah, that's totally different. It's great. It's amazing. But really miss home. Not just because it's home, but because we have comforts and things like that here that just don't exist throughout most of the world. You know, it's fairly warm for most of the audience today. And the fact that you have air conditioning is something you don't get in a lot of other places. And it's surprising how rare it really is outside of our country. And if you pay any attention to like foreign people who have like come to the United States or Americans who go overseas, like this will be one of the top things that is discussed is air conditioning. And Americans, it's like one of the top things they are frustrated that they can't find anywhere else. And then people who come to the United States and then go back home say it's like the number one thing they miss about the United States is air conditioning. Kind of interesting. Things that we take for granted. Got more coming up. You're tuned in to The Burning Truth.
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10: Cloudy and 86 degrees off the world-famous WOWO fire escape. Good afternoon. I'm Macy Gray in the WOWO newsroom. Our top local stories, heat and humidity build across Fort Wayne this week with first alert weather days set for Wednesday and Thursday. Highs reach the low 90s, but heat indexes climb near 100, making afternoons especially dangerous. Officials urge people to stay hydrated and never leave children or pets in cars. 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
11: Fox News, I'm Tom Graham. Ballot counting continues in California. Incumbent Los Angeles Mayor Karen Bass appears poised to move into the general election after last week's primary. Republican Spencer Pratt appears to have fallen from second place to third in his bid for mayor. Fox's Matt Finn.
12: The latest ballot dumps pushed progressive councilwoman Nithya Raman past Spencer Pratt by just a few thousand votes.
11: Only the top two vote-getters advance. Security tightening in New York's famed Madison Square Garden ahead of President Trump's arrival this evening as the Knicks take on the Spurs Game 3 NBA Finals.
13: The NYPD and Secret Service said everything from SWAT teams to counter-drone technology will be used to keep everyone, including the president, safe.
11: Fox's CB Cotton, six people were stabbed Sunday night at Penn Station below the Garden. 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
10: 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In Kendallville, a section of State Road 8 is closed before the intersection onto State Road 3. And in Huntington County, State Road 124 is closed for bridge construction over the Salamone River. 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
14: Good Monday morning from 21 Alive. I'm meteorologist Liz Braden with your forecast. Staying partly to mostly cloudy today with a few isolated storms. Temperatures reach a high of 88 degrees, but the heat index today up to 95. We're mostly cloudy tonight with a low of 69, getting up to 86 tomorrow with some scattered storms. The heat index up to 100 by Wednesday. I'm meteorologist Liz Braden on WOWO 92.3 FM and 1190 AM.
10: Right now it is 86 degrees and cloudy with a heat index that reaches much, much higher, near 100 in the middle of this week. Be safe and stay hydrated. Coming back up, Casey Hendrickson.
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1: An old issue is back. Donald Trump is calling it to attention again. We've brought it up before, but it's been a minute. Not going to lie. Good afternoon. Thank you for tuning in to The Burning Truth. I'm your host, Casey Hendrickson. Still under the weather. It's impacting me more as the show goes. And I've been tired all day. Didn't get a lot of sleep last night, but the pressure is building in the head. So it's just getting worse. There's a mix of like the allergies and then whatever this thing is that we have bouncing around in the house. Don't forget, you can go to Rumble and watch the live stream. It's at Casey the Host on Rumble, also at Casey the Host on Substack, on X, and on Instagram. I do post most of the thumbnails that we use for the show, things like that. So a lot of you like the thumbnails. We post that on Instagram for everybody. All right, here's a post from Donald Trump. Senate Majority Leader John Thune should immediately fire the parliamentarian. We haven't talked about the parliamentarian in a while. I mean, this chick's been around since Obama. So Thune should fire the parliamentarian who treats Republicans and everything that they stand for horribly. She was put there by then-Senate Majority Leader Harry Reid and Barack Hussein Obama. Need I say more? No, not really. She is a nasty holdover from Mitch McConnell, a man who has proven to be very disloyal to John Thune. I love how he's playing them against each other. Who decided to keep her because he loved giving trillions of dollars to the Democrats. But for Republicans, including the wall where I ended up having to go around him to build over 1,000 miles and close up our open border, he gave nothing. She is known as a radical left lunatic that caters to Democrats and has no respect for Republicans or Republican ideology. I mean, this is true. We know who she is. Just the other night, as an example, she ruled against us on a proposal that would have easily been approved and should have been by anyone else. We have every right to change her and should do so immediately. As long as she's there, we will never get our desperately needed Save America Act approved and put into full force and effect. President Donald J. Trump. This is an interesting move. Just so we're clear, Thune's at fault. A multitude of ways. But this is an interesting move, politically speaking, by Donald Trump. Trump is publicly going out there and trying to... He's running interference for Thune. That's what he's doing. And he's doing that because he's hoping that Thune will come on his side. He's trying to basically steer Thune in the right direction and be like, I'm not going to throw you under the bus yet, dude, but like, come on, like, use her as the scapegoat.

0: and come back. We'll see if Thune does it. I'm not convinced that he will. I told you, I was very skeptical that he would change his ways when he became majority leader to begin with. Red State writes, although it's not the first time the president has called for McDonough's ouster, it is the first time that he's brought his case directly to Thune. In a May post on Truth Social, President Trump castigated Senate Republicans for keeping the Harry Reid appointed McDonough on the job, despite her being brutal to Republicans. And May wasn't the first time that we've talked about it either. Talked about it previously. Shockingly, Republicans have kept a very important position of parliamentarian in the hands of a woman, Elizabeth McDonough, who was appointed long ago by Barack Hussein Obama and a vicious lunatic known as Senator Harry Reid. Senator Harry Reid, by the way, is a vicious lunatic. Like, that's not an attack on the guy. That's an accurate descriptor. They said there are people that you disagree with in politics, and then there are evil people. Harry Reid is evil. Harry Reid is a bad person. Harry Reid is the scum of the earth. Like, when it comes to politics, I get that there are people that are worse. One of them is named Carmelo Anthony. He's on trial right now. But Harry Reid is about as bad of a person as you can get in politics. And I say that as somebody who knows him very well. So anyway, that was the post back in May. Thune actually replied to that one. I didn't read it, so I need to look at it. He added, obviously, it's concerning when anybody gets targeted like that, but it's, I guess, his opinion. So when Thune was asked about this, like, hey, the president is targeting McDonough, Thune is like, well, it's concerning that he's targeting her, and I'll look at it. I didn't read it. Hey, if you're, I just feel like this should probably be a basic here. You're the majority leader. You don't get notifications of everything the president posts. That's stupid. You should have everything the president posts come right to your personal device so you know what the president is thinking. If you're the opposition leader, should be the same thing. Now, whether or not he actually didn't read it, I don't know. But like, you should have notifications of what certain people are doing at all times, especially when they're telling on themselves. Thune also argued that firing the parliamentarian would make it tougher to get the votes to pass Republican legislation, saying that would create even more vote issues here if we were to try to do something like that. Why? You ever notice that Thune never really answers anything? Do you remember when I interviewed the guy? He didn't really answer a lot, did he? I asked the right questions. I even did follow-ups. I was like, I ended the interview and I said, listen, my job is to ask him. Your job is to analyze. Like, it is what it is. You know, I'm a guest for a party fundraiser. He's the keynote address. I'm not picking a fight with the guy today. You know, there are other times for that. But I ask the questions. And if he doesn't want to answer, well, he doesn't want to answer. So the Senate parliamentarian is appointed by the Senate majority leader. Okay, Harry Reid is dead. Harry Reid's the one that appointed her. Now, this person is supposed to serve as a nonpartisan advisor to the chamber on like procedural stuff, things like that, Senate rules, you know, those sorts of things. There has been a long list of contentions with this woman from Republicans, not just Trump. So in May, even though this happened previously, but in May, Trump kind of called it out. Thune didn't respond well. So now Trump is like, okay, I'm still going to take the heat off of Thune, because Thune has taken all of the heat for the Save America Act not getting pushed through. So Trump is looking at this and he's like, all right, one more opportunity here. I'm going to put it on her. She's the one preventing us to get this, getting this thing through. Thune should fire her. Thune has the ability to fire her. Thune can replace her with anybody that he wants. And we can go ahead and get this thing done. This is Trump's way of trying to give an olive branch to Thune. Like, listen, this way, she takes the fall. She takes the blame. You're the hero that removes her. She was the block that was keeping the Save America Act from going through, even though those of us who know better know it's Thune. But this gives Thune an out. remove the crazy liberal chick, get rid of her, replace her, do the Save America Act. Look at what's happening in California. This has got to stop. We'll see what Thune does. Because the last time that Thune looked at this, he didn't respond the way that the president would like him to respond. So I don't think that he's going to again. But at some point, I guess you have to look around at some of the changes in politics, and you have to wonder if Thune could potentially possibly be wondering, you know, could he maybe incite the wrath of the president at some point and maybe face a primary challenger? He's an extremely powerful guy. Extremely powerful. But he's been able to fly under the radar. Now he can't. It's not under the radar anymore. And everything that he does, every single solitary move that he does or does not, in this case, make, is going to be evaluated by his constituents. Unfortunately, even if you're unpopular as the majority and or minority leader, even if you're unpopular when it's not election time, when it comes election time, the people of your state tend to still vote for you because you're the most powerful person and they like saying that. Harry Reid would consistently poll in the 20s and 30s, like low 30s, for popularity. But election time would roll around, Harry Reid would win. And it's one of those things where it's just like, yeah, he's ours, though. And we want the Senate minority leader. We want the Senate majority leader to be from our state. Pete Buttigieg was running. I watched people who hated Pete Buttigieg's guts vote for Pete Buttigieg for president just because they wanted the president to be from South Bend. True story. People hated him. That's just what they wanted. So getting rid of Thune is going to be tough. But Trump is kind of, sort of in a way, shot across the bow, but an olive branch. We'll see if Thune takes it. I don't think that he will. Got more coming up. You're tuned into The Burning Truth.
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0: All right. Yeah, we blew up a bunch of Iranian drones that were attacking shipping. Israel, again, went on offense. Iran fired a bunch of missiles at Israel. Israel hit multiple Iranian targets. We got a bunch of little updates here. Apparently, today, the U.S. received messages from Iran stating that they are willing to stop shooting if Israel did the same. Now, you want to go back to the first Persian Gulf War here, because I think this is important. There is a tactic, and you know, you're going to have, again, the simpletons who don't have historical perspective, who are going to blame Israel for all of this, as we keep bringing up. You know, there is a component that must be factored in here, and that Israel is always responding. When Israel plans to stop, and they stop, and we seem like we have a stopping point, then Israel gets hit again, and then Israel goes on offense. Their position after October 6th is we're not going to put up with it anymore. Like, that's their position. However, that is radically different than the position has been for a very long time. If you go back to the first Persian Gulf War, why did Israel not help the coalition? They wanted to. They offered to. We told them not to. Saddam Hussein fired Scud missiles at Israel. We used Patriot missile systems to try and shoot down as many as we could. That later became the Iron Dome. So the reason we didn't want Israel to get involved is if Israel got involved, the Arab coalition would have fallen apart, because back then they still hated Israel. They don't anymore, but they did back then. Saddam knew that if he was able to anger Israel enough to get an Israeli response, he could break up the coalition of the willing, and that he would be able to have some wiggle room, some leverage in the Persian Gulf War. We were able to get Israel to sit there, not respond, and get shot at, and literally telling them, like, please don't react. Yes, I know that they've just bombed more of your cities. Please don't react. And Israel, to their credit, sat there and took it. This caused Saddam's plan to completely and totally fall apart. There is still very much that mentality that maybe, just maybe, you could split up this coalition or at least affect the ceasefire negotiations by constantly drawing Israel back into the conflict. So Iran gets somebody to shoot at Israel. Israel responds. Israel has clearly got overwhelming force. The United States is getting irritated with it. It stalls the peace process. Iran gets to move along a little bit, try to rebuild, try to restructure, try to do whatever they're doing on the back end, and then hopefully drives a wedge in between our partnership. That's the whole goal here. Now, Trump is trying to get Israel to sit still. The problem is that October 6th happened, and Israel doesn't sit put anymore. That's not their philosophy. They may have to, if we're going to get to a point where this is going to work out. I don't know. But it seems to be a tactic. Every time there's a ceasefire, things seem to be moving in our direction. Somebody attacks Israel, Israel responds, ceasefire's off. And then there's a little, shooting thing. And then Iran goes, no, we don't want to fight. But Israel keeps attacking Lebanon. But Israel's not attacking first. So I think what they're doing is they're coaxing Israel's response in order to affect the alliance between our two countries. So apparently, today, Iran sent a message to the United States saying that they are willing to stop shooting if Israel did the same. Okay? Trying to put the blame on Israel. Iran's Joint Military Command said today that the armed forces had halted operations against Israel, but warned that it may resume if Lebanon is attacked. Israel's Security Cabinet also decided to halt Iran's attacks on Iran, but rejected Iran's Lebanon ceasefire demand. All flights at Iran's airport been canceled until further notice. Trump urged Israel and Iran to immediately stop shooting. Yada, yada, yada, yada. Okay, basically the same stuff. The United States has also dropped our effort to refer Iran to the UN to win E3 backing for the IAEA resolution. So there's been some changes. Iran is, they have an official that said the U.S. changes of a draft memo are unacceptable, according to Al Jazeera. So there's a whole bunch of developments in the Middle East, but really it's nothing concrete. But I do think that they're just trying to get a wedge between us and Israel. More coming up.
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15: Police. I'm Lisa Brady, Fox News. Ahead of Game 3 of the NBA Finals tonight at New York's Madison Square Garden.
16: Secret Service's focus is straightforward: to ensure everyone attending the game can enjoy the game and have a safe experience while we carry out our responsibility to protect the president of the United States.
15: Matt McCool, special agent in charge for the New York field office, as the Secret Service and NYPD work together on multiple security measures, including magnetometers and drones.
17: President Trump is expected to sit in a suite tonight. He has been invited by Knicks owner James Dolan, who is a member at Trump's Mar-a-Lago club and has contributed to several Trump campaigns.
15: Fox's Nate Foy at the Garden, where there hasn't been an NBA Finals game in 27 years. The Knicks are up 2-0 over the Spurs, who beat them for the title in 1999. Tonight's game, just a day after a stabbing attack left 6 injured, including the suspect, underneath the Garden at Penn Station. President Trump tapping acting U.S. Attorney General Todd Blanche to remain in the role, sending his nomination to the Senate and already drawing pushback from a top Senate Democrat. A growing number of medical schools and other groups are signing a pledge to increase nutrition curriculum.
18: Several medical school accreditors and medical organizations are pledging to incorporate at least 40 hours of nutrition education in their graduation requirements as part of a push from the Department of Health and Human Services.
19: It will shape what students learn, what physicians master, what licensing boards assess, and ultimately how patients receive care.
18: HHS Secretary Robert F. Kennedy Jr. says 19 additional medical schools are also signing on to the Nutrition Education Pledge.
15: Fox's Jared Halpern in Washington. Kennedy says to improve health outcomes, medical schools have to continue to improve emerging science about nutrition. 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
23: Cloudy, 86 degrees. I'm Macy Gray in the WOWO newsroom. 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Parents in Toledo and across Northwest Ohio are reassessing safety at large festivals after a shooting near the Old West End Festival. Some say they are limiting time at crowded events, while others still plan to attend but stay more cautious. According to WTOL, the incident is raising broader concerns about safety at community gatherings. And Costco is cutting prices on select Kirkland products, with some items dropping up to $10. 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In Kendallville, a section of State Road 8 is closed before the intersection onto State Road 3. And in Huntington County, State Road 124 is closed for bridge construction over the Salamone River. 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
1: Good Monday morning from 21 Alive. I'm meteorologist Liz Braden with your forecast. Staying partly to mostly cloudy today with a few isolated storms. Temperatures reach a high of 88 degrees, but the heat index today up to 95. We're mostly cloudy tonight with a low of 69, getting up to 86 tomorrow with some scattered storms. The heat index up to 100 by Wednesday. I'm meteorologist Liz Braden on WoWo 92.3 FM and 1190 AM.
23: It's a warm summery week here in Fort Wayne, that's for sure, with heat index. 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

0: Okay. I know that it seems weird that we're focusing on this, but let's be honest, we're witnessing a paradigm shift when it comes to the way that certain things are owned by the Democratic Party. They've already owned jihadism. They have owned anti-Semitism for a very long time, although it is now impossible to deny. But they're embracing of an actual Nazi is really quite interesting. And you know what? Here's the thing. The polling, which may or may not be accurate, the polling shows that Graham Plattner is not hurting because he had an SS tattoo. Isn't that weird? And now you've got, you know, multiple ex-girlfriends are like, oh, he totally knew what it was. He referred to it as what it was many times. He knew exactly what it was. It's a pretty interesting thing to watch. And there's even a list that's been created as a result. We'll get to that here in a second. But so Plattner has been lashing out and claiming that there's a bunch of defamation and everything else. I got news for you. Running for office, man. People are going to tell the truth about you, and people are going to lie about you. That's all there is to it. There's really not much that you can do other than just, you know, say that person's lying. So RNC Research posted a Fox News clip. Maine Wire reporter Steve Robinson on Graham Plattner. He's proven himself to be a pathological liar. The oyster business, totally fake. Look at the date that his website for his fake oyster business was created. It was created after Graham for Maine, his Senate website. And so he responded to that, and he goes, this is false and defamatory. I would have thought Fox News learned their lesson after paying Dominion $787.5 million. Okay, it's not exactly what that settlement was for, but I digress. It's more about avoiding discovery, but, you know, it is what it is. So PolitiBunny responded with something that, this is the question that people really have. When do you plan on proving the women you sexted with were of age? Now, again, the fact that Plattner is engaging in sexting with six women that we know of within a year of marrying his wife, that his wife knew about and told the campaign about, that's an icky for a lot of voters, but it's not a campaign killer. There will always be moral voters who won't like it. But the fact that the wife is the one who brought it to the attention of the campaign, you have the whole, she forgave him or she's aware of it and okay with it, whatever their situation is, that's less the issue. The issue is threatening the staffer. The issue is certainly the tattoo. But the other issue is the app that he was using to do it. An app that is known to have an issue with pedophilia, groomers, predators, that sort of thing. That doesn't mean that he is. I'm not saying that he's done anything wrong in that regard. But there are a lot of questions. And as a result of those questions, there are a lot of people who are asking some pretty basic things. Like, okay, we know that you are engaging in this behavior with these six other women. Can you prove they were of age? Now, we're going to get to that because that is a very big question that keeps coming up. Everybody's bringing it up. Steve Robinson is like, prove that all of your kick sexting pals were over 18 and I will apologize. So, beyond that, though, the beat reporter pointing out that his Senate campaign website was created before his oyster business, which again is, it's like there isn't an oyster business. Like, it really is a fake business. Like, it was created with money from his mom, and his only customer, I believe, is his mom. Plattner's campaign website was registered in 2023. The Oyster, quote, business was registered in 2024. And then the public records were posted. He kept calling it defamation, but the public records seemed to indicate that, in fact, his campaign website was created first. He doesn't appear to be at all in any way, shape, or form an oyster farmer. Now, does that matter? It depends on if it matters to you that somebody lied about their backstory in order to make themselves seem like they were, you know, a man of Maine. Now, he did go to private school. I'm not shunning that, you know, it's, but again, it goes into that narrative. We have Democrat after Democrat after Democrat pretending to be just one of the normies out there who had a very privileged life. We keep running into them. There's nothing wrong with having a privileged life, okay? That means your parents worked hard and did the best they could for you. There's nothing wrong with that. But a lot of these politicians run from that, and they pretend to just be one of you. So it is interesting. So the receipts clearly show that his campaign website was created before his oyster business website. Did you run into, I'm not going to play the audio, a bunch of people are playing it today. Did you run into that crazy lady that was, they found, and this is a Graham Plattner rally, and they asked this lady about the Nazi tattoo and how she didn't really care about the Nazi tattoo, and if he had an Israeli flag tattoo, would that be a deal breaker though? And she said, yeah, because I don't support genocide. Victor, correct me if I'm wrong. What is the most recognized genocide in modern human history? Not the worst, but the most recognized. I'm pretty sure that that was done by the Nazis, right? Like, that's the most famous one. Who are the ones who actually did the genociding? Oh, the SS were. So, and he had a tattoo of the people who are actually exterminating the Jews. And this lady is like, if you had an Israeli flag, that's a deal breaker for me because I don't believe in genocide. Okay. If you say so. But she's totally okay with the Nazi tattoo. Very interesting stuff. Now, keep in mind, one of his exes had a story in the New York Times. That ex is blistering the New York Times, saying the whole thing was a setup. They left out a bunch of stuff. She only even went into the New York Times because they said they had these two other women and they told them the stuff these two other women were saying. And she's like, so I shared my story with it and they weren't even a part of the article. She's like, there's just a bunch wrong with this. We went over that last week. I don't need to do it all again. So she's blistering the New York Times on this. But in the midst of that, Graham Plattner, in the era of left-wing politics, believe all women, he's been accused of sexual assault. He's been accused of hurting these women. And at least one that I'm aware of is on record. Now, Ro Khanna, prominent Democrat. Anytime the Democrats do this, and this is not the first time this has happened, but anytime they do this, there really is a moment where you just kind of have to sit there and go, wow, I guess we're just not going to even pretend anymore, huh? So, on Sunday, Khanna was asked about this, and instead of just saying, I don't even know if these allegations are true, oftentimes they're not, instead of doing that, because these are the politicians that told you to believe women. Translation, believe all women. Remember, you weren't allowed to not believe any woman. Unless, of course, the accusation is against a Democrat. Then you don't believe them at all. Ro Khanna defended Graham Plattner against these abuse allegations from ex-girlfriends. Quote, there was no harm, no injury. There was toxicity. And there was a verbal intimidation. But Graham has made it clear that there was no evidence of violence. To me, is a red line. That sounds shockingly like a Democrat politician is saying, I don't really have an issue with him doing this. My view is that even according to the New York Times piece, They said there was no harm, no injury. There was toxicity. There's verbal intimidation, which I condemn. But Graham has made it clear that there's no evidence of violence. That to me is a red line. If there was evidence of violence, I would not support Graham Plattner. If there was evidence of sexual assault, I would have zero support for him. Okay. Well, she said that he regularly grabbed her by the shoulders, sometimes hard enough to leave marks, and on one occasion yanked her out of a cab by her wrist after an argument when she wanted to stay in the car. During one argument, she said that he twisted her arm behind her back, shoved her into a bedroom, and held the door closed from the other side so she couldn't get out, telling her to remain there until she was calm. You remember me telling you last week, Thursday or Friday, there's an alarming trend that I'm seeing. The Democrats keep saying, oh, so he's just a normal guy. Right. Where did the feminist toxic masculinity nonsense go on this? Elizabeth Warren out there going, he's my kind of guy. I bet he is. Eventually, she says she fell asleep and left the next morning. It hurt. It didn't cause an injury. It didn't break my arm. So I guess if you just leave marks, but you don't break bones, Ro Khanna says it's okay. Ro Khanna also said, I believe Dr. Christine Blasey Ford. She lied. I believe Deborah Ramirez. I believe Anita Hill. They all lied. Brett Kavanaugh should not be on the Supreme Court. Boy, that's a weird jump, don't you think? Why is he twisting himself in knots? So Ro Khanna says that he believes the account of Plattner's ex-girlfriend, but he still supports Plattner. Okay. Now that app and the age appropriateness of the women that he is allegedly engaging in this sexting with. We'll talk about that next, because there's been an interesting development there as well that might raise an eyebrow or two. We'll talk about that coming up on The Burning Truth.
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0: Request, somebody just like, you should start streaming on Kick again. Now, that's a different Kick than the Graham Platner Kick. Okay, so there's kick.com, which is like a Twitch or a YouTube or a Rumble. And that is Kick as in I kick you in the face. The messaging app that we're talking about is K-I-K. It is different. So K-I-C-K.com is a streaming platform. And it's actually got some cool tools on it, but it's got some questionable behavior that floats around. We were on Kick when it launched because they had all of the tools that Twitch had, and they were free speech. And so I just had somebody's like, you should start streaming on Kick again. I've actually kind of kicked that around. Maybe. We'll see. But K-I-K, the messaging, that's totally different. That's what Graham Platner uses. So it's very confusing. I understand that, especially over the radio where you can't see the spelling. But there are two different things. So some interesting stuff happened with John Fetterman. John Fetterman also took the position, and Fetterman is pro-Israel. He's a Democrat, but he's pro-Israel. And Fetterman took the position of, hey, you know what? A lot of people have questions about the age of the girls that you're sexting with. You should probably provide some evidence that they were adults because of the app that you're on and the history of raids and rings and things like that that have been taken down on that particular platform. So he said, if you prove it, like, I'll wear a suit every day in the Senate. Okay. So Plattner's response to that, his response was, John Fetterman seems to genuinely think that the reason no one likes him is because he refuses to wear a suit. It's not the hoodie, dude. It's because you become a stooge for AIPAC and the Republican Party. He's really running from this argument here that the ages of the girls might be in question. And I get it. Just because he's on this app does not mean that he is doing anything wrong. There are plenty of people who are adults who are on the app as well. It's not a guaranteed thing that he is engaging in any illegal activity at all. Okay, we don't have any evidence of that. But because there have been problems with that particular app, there are questions that people are asking of him. And instead of him just going, no, I'm not sending anything to underage people, he's just avoiding it, which is causing it to once again become a topic. So very not great. Let's make a deal. I'll tell P-Hustle I'll wear a suit every day if he releases all those texts and messages that he's had. And again, referencing the account username that he had on his account. You can prove to America what's in these conversations. Can P-Hustle prove how old these people are? Now, obviously, I don't think he should be releasing the text messages. That's, you know, it's a privacy thing that would actually potentially get him in serious trouble. But if there's a way for him to verify to authorities that they're not underage, or to at least address it in some way that would satisfy any curiosity, I don't know that you can ever do that. But nonetheless, it's not going away for him. But it also doesn't appear to be hurting him in the polls. Republicans, I'm going to be perfectly honest with you. Like, we don't really lose much if we lose Susan Collins. He's basically going to vote the same way that she votes on big issues anyway. So it's really not going to be a big deal. He might actually be another Fetterman where he's more based on some stuff than she is. Who knows? Got more coming up. You're tuned in to The Burning Truth.
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15: Cloudy and 86 degrees off the world-famous WOWO fire escape. Good afternoon, I'm Macy Gray in the WOWO newsroom. Our top local stories, a lawsuit targets an unlicensed daycare in Elkhart County after investigators find 86 children inside a home. Most are in the basement on mats separated by cardboard with three babies strapped in car seats in dark closets, according to WSBT. Court documents seek injunction to shut the facility down. 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That's 482-2273. Up next, your top national stories from Fox News.
16: Fox News, I'm John Saucier. Tonight's Game 3 of the NBA Finals between the New York Knicks and San Antonio Spurs. Security will be tight because President Trump will be in the house at Madison Square Garden. House Minority Leader Hakeem Jeffries questioning if the president is even a Knicks fan.
17: He's just injecting himself into the NBA Finals because he always has to bring the MAGA circus in to town.
16: Well, the president says he's actually been a fan of the Knicks for a long time. Officials in the state of Washington getting their security prep done for the World Cup. It's making its way to Seattle. King County Undersheriff Jeff Floor.
18: We haven't dealt with anything of this size, but the collaboration gives me comfort. 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
16: There are 6 World Cup matches played in Seattle over the course of the tournament. 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

0: 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And right now, we do have a crash on East Washington Center just before Coldwater. 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
2: Good Monday morning from 21 Alive. I'm meteorologist Liz Braden with your forecast. Staying partly to mostly cloudy today with a few isolated storms. Temperatures reach a high of 88 degrees, but the heat index today up to 95. We're mostly cloudy tonight with a low of 69, getting up to 86 tomorrow with some scattered storms. The heat index up to 100 by Wednesday. I'm meteorologist Liz Braden on WoWo 92.3 FM and 1190 AM.
0: It's officially summer here in Indiana, especially throughout the Midwest, with some of those scattered storms blowing in. A high of 86 today, the same thing tomorrow, and a heat index of near 100 on Wednesday. Keep some water on you. 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
1: Good afternoon. Thank you for tuning in to The Burning Truth. I'm your host, Casey Hendrickson. So, I don't know, man. Are we in just a new era? Where darn near anybody, at least on the left, can run for office? Like, we don't even care anymore? Oh, you know what? I forgot to give an update about the crazy Michigan chick. I should probably narrow that down. I don't remember her name. You know the twerking lady? Victory immediately went, oh, yeah. It's funny. You've got all of these crazy women running for office in Michigan. I mentioned the one who twerked. Victor's like, yeah, that one. I know that one. So anyway, there's this lady who's running for office in Michigan. Is she running for Congress or is it a state rep thing? Do you remember? I don't know. I'm too lazy to look it up. It doesn't matter, okay? She's like a three. She shouldn't be twerking at all. So anyway, that dude, she's got a warrant out because she didn't show up to court. So she's not only running a campaign on twerking, but I saw last week at some point that I believe it's the same chick, and she's got a warrant out because she didn't show up to court. I'm like, I think that's the same chick who was twerking. You know, but it was a different view. I was looking at her face. So who knows? Seriously, guys, don't look it up. She's a three. Like, it's not worth your time. Every time I bring that story up, guys are like, oh my God, that's horrible. What's her name? Like, you don't want to waste your time with it. It isn't pleasant. I promise you. It's not something you don't want to experience that one, okay? Just trust me on that. All right. HelloFresh, what on earth are you doing? As you all know, this is Men's Health Month, or as some people say, Men's Mental Health Awareness Month. Although officially, I think it's Men's Health Month. It should be November because of the Movember thing. I believe it should be moved, but that's just me. In Indiana, it has now been declared Nuclear Family Month. But there's still some people out there who, you know, want to support degeneracy. And HelloFresh, you know HelloFresh, they do the home food delivery thing. I think I had HelloFresh for a short period of time. Anyway, HelloFresh has done a very interesting advertisement for the month of June, where, like, gay guys and stuff are, you know, celebrating whoever they are. It's a very, very interesting advertisement. Okay. HelloFresh. We know eating isn't

0: always a top priority this month. We respect that. But for those of you who are prepping, we have an extensive lineup of high fiber recipes available. Happy Pride. Do I need to elaborate on this, Victor? This is specifically about gay guys. High fiber. If you're prepping. Do you think the audience will get it?
1: I mean, hopefully.
0: Hopefully. This is a food company? And the promo code is bottoms up.
1: They're having fun with it.
0: I mean, Victor says they're having fun with it. I mean, yeah, I guess. I mean, why not just have a whole like special like package of meals for the month? You know, get prunes delivered and pineapple juice for reasons. You know, stuff like that. It's like, okay. Interesting. Others didn't like it for obvious reasons. Again, if you're one of these brands that you're supposed to have broad appeal, doing something like this is going to alienate a lot of people. Now, if you're a brand that builds yourself on a niche market or a subcategory of people or whatever, like you could do stuff like this and totally get away with it and thrive. HelloFresh isn't one of those. And considering last I checked, people were not happy about the price of food, right, Victor? I mean, it's better in most categories than it was, but it's still not great. People are still complaining about it. You know what's worse than the price of food? Meal delivery services, which is really expensive. Even the cheapest meal delivery service is very expensive. When I was getting meal delivery service, I used two companies. I believe HelloFresh was one of them like 2 years ago. That was because I was getting home late, needed easy things that were super simple for grandma to make for the girls before I got home. Because I needed them to eat before I got home. Otherwise, it'd be too late and this whole thing. And, you know, rather than have the burden of trying to come up with something from scratch every single day and all that, just, okay, it gets delivered. Here it is. Here's the ingredients. There's the recipe. Easy, fast stuff that's just done. But I paid through the nose for it. And so they have a business model. It's a luxury. And they are in direct competition with already high-priced groceries. I don't know that it's the wisest thing in the world to alienate a bunch of people, but I guess we'll find out if people care. Obviously, some people loved it. Some people have said, I've had a HelloFresh discount sitting on my counter for 2 months because I intended to subscribe for postpartum. I would have been a big help in our house. Now I won't. Utterly repulsed. We spent more than $10,000 on HelloFresh over the last several years. Just canceled. Eesh. I don't know. Don't know. HelloFresh is engaging with Grindr, the gay hookup app on social media. Like it's a choice. Okay, it's a choice. Probably not a wise choice, but it is a choice. So we'll see how that works out for them in the end. I was going to play this soundbite of Representative Veronica Escobar making a fool of herself, potentially getting sued by President Trump. But I think I'm going to save it for tomorrow because it is, I think it warrants a broader discussion about the E. Jean Carroll thing. Because I've had this article that I've been wanting to talk about with the E. Jean Carroll thing for a little while, and I just haven't had time to really slip it into the show. So I'm probably going to end up doing that tomorrow. So just letting you know. Just letting you know. And there is footage out there of the aircraft carrier, the Gerald Ford, and the damage apparently from that fire that they fought on the inside of the ship was actually way worse than we were led to believe. And some sailors said that they thought they were going to lose the ship. Now, I don't think it actually came to that. And I mean, that does, just because they said they felt like that doesn't mean that they were actually close to losing the ship. But it was, like, some of the living quarters were completely destroyed. Like, it was apparently a really, really big fire. You know, we didn't hear much about, like, how bad it was. We heard that it had been raging for a while and that it took them a while to put it out. So we assumed it was big. But the footage from inside has now been, like, made public. And it looks like it was way worse than what we probably assumed that it was or were led to believe that it was. And so I'll put that in the Daily Show prep for everybody, just in case you're interested. Got more coming up. You're tuned into The Burning Truth.
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0: Somebody on the live stream says their resume isn't good enough to run for office, so they're looking for a place to get a good SS tattoo. So if you know of anybody, let us know. We'll pass it on. It's like if your resume is not good enough, you got to bump it up with something. Got to increase your chances of winning. All right, so I promised I would tell you about this. It's not going to take a long time, but there's this really amazing breakthrough that happened, and we have not had a major nuclear breakthrough since Ronald Reagan was the president. A privately built nuclear reactor went critical. That's a good thing. At Idaho National Laboratory last week, it was the first time that a private company has pulled that off in the United States in more than 40 years. The last time anything like that happened, Ronald Reagan was in his first term, and we still had this country out there called the Soviet Union. Kiddos, ask your parents. You think it's scary trying to prep for a school shooting? Well, you should probably talk to your parents and grandparents, because we had to get under our desk, cover the backs of our neck, and still know that we're going to be vaporized anyway. If we got lucky, our flesh would just melt off. So there's that. The reactor belongs to Antares Nuclear, which says that it has raised more than $140 million in private funding. It is not yet generating electricity, but Antares is committed to producing power from the same Idaho facility by 2027. The reactor test took place ahead of a July 4th deadline that President Trump set by executive order. This is pretty dope. Now, we have got to get away from government-regulated monopolies on power companies and seeing private companies, you know, do this stuff. I think that's neat. And hopefully you can just break this notion that the government can have control over the utility in the area, because it has not worked out literally anywhere that it's been tried. Energy Secretary Chris Wright noted the historic importance of the moment. Quote, for the first time in more than four decades, a new privately developed non-light water reactor has reached critically in the United States. Thank you, President Trump, for his bold leadership. And thank you to the bold scientists and entrepreneurs at Antares and Idaho National Laboratory who helped make this moment possible. I look forward to seeing continued progress in the American nuclear renaissance. Antares CEO Jordan Bramble expressed his team's commitment to the goal. Quote, hitting our commitments is everything to us. Nuclear in America has been defined for too long by delays, by companies that said they would and then didn't. We said critically in 2026, electricity production in 2027, and power to the warfighter in 2028. Today is the first of those commitments delivered on the schedule that we set. And ahead of schedule, about a month ahead. So congratulations, good for them. Fantastic stuff. Cue my audio, please. Every year we play this, and I want to make sure that I do it again, even though it happened on the weekend. Sometimes, you know, when we get past the date, when it happens on a weekend, we don't always go back and do things. But we just had the anniversary of Operation Overlord, D-Day, and I always play General Eisenhower's D-Day message to the troops. This is that message.
18: Soldiers, sailors, and airmen of the Allied Expeditionary Force, you are about to embark upon the great crusade toward which we have striven these many months. The eyes of the world are upon you. The hopes and prayers of liberty-loving people everywhere march with you. In company with our brave allies and brothers in arms on other fronts, you will bring about the destruction of the German war machine, the elimination of Nazi tyranny over the oppressed peoples of Europe, and security for ourselves in a free world. Your task will not be an easy one. Your enemy is well-trained, well-equipped, and battle-hardened. He will fight savagely. But this is the year 1944. Much has happened since the Nazi triumphs of 1940-41. The United Nations have inflicted upon the Germans great defeats in open battle, man to man. Our air offensive has seriously reduced their strength in the air and their capacity to wage war on the ground. Our home fronts have given us an overwhelming superiority in weapons and munitions of war, and placed at our disposal great reserves of trained fighting men. The tide has turned. The free men of the world are marching together to victory. I have full confidence in your courage, devotion to duty, and skill in battle. We will accept nothing less than full victory. Good luck, and let us all beseech the blessing of Almighty God upon this great and noble undertaking.
0: And I will put that in the Daily Show prep today as well. You can always get that on the U.S. Army's official YouTube channel. So, I mean, what more can you really say? You know, this speech has been replayed. You can get the text of it. I always recommend D-Day.center. You know, that has a lot of the information that you'd be looking for D-Day, facts and figures, things like that. You know, some of the strategy involved, the deception that was involved. And you know, it's kind of amazing that one of the best deceptions that even happened was that Patton was so feared by the Nazis that they actually thought, because Patton was stationed elsewhere, that they actually thought the landing was going to happen in a totally different spot just because Patton was the best general that we had, and they were worried about that. And the fact that there were Nazi generals who knew and had a feeling and were trying to fortify and just could not. A lot had to go right for this operation to be a success. And you know, thank God it was. So take some time, learn about it. It's amazing. Don't need to focus on the politics of what happened over the weekend and attacking Hegseth and all that other stuff and attacking his kid for crying out loud that the press has been doing. But take some time. You know, even though it just happened a couple of days ago, the anniversary of D-Day, take some time, teach your kids about it. It's an important one. All right, folks, thank you for hanging out with us. Sorry about the sick. Hopefully I feel better tomorrow. We'll see you then.
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20: pause for now. I'm Lisa Lacerra, Fox News. After Israel and Hezbollah exchanged fire over the weekend,
21: Hezbollah fired rockets into northern Israel Sunday morning. Israel responded with airstrikes targeting Hezbollah in southern Beirut Sunday afternoon. Iran then fired ballistic missiles at northern Israel Sunday night. President Trump told Israeli Prime Minister Benjamin Netanyahu not to respond for fear of escalation that would derail delicate talks. Then dozens of Israeli warplanes bombed Iranian air defenses across Iran Monday morning. Iran then fired back, and the Houthis in Yemen fired a single missile at Israel.
20: Fox's Jennifer Griffin in Washington. The Lebanese health ministry says an Israeli airstrike on the village of Zefta killed 7 people. 8 others were wounded. President Trump has officially nominated Todd Blanche for the position of Attorney General. Blanche has been acting AG since April after Pam Bondi resigned. Tip-off for Game 3 of the NBA Finals set for about 2.5 hours from now, as President Trump is expected to be there. Secret Service and the NYPD have canceled tonight's watch party outside Madison Square Garden as security is tight.
22: There's also changes for fans who are attending the game in person. The Knicks put out a warning to their fans. Fans should expect enhanced security measures when entering Madison Square Garden, including TSA-style screening procedures. Guests are strongly encouraged to arrive at least 2 hours before tip-off to allow additional time for screening and entry. Now, fans will also not be allowed to bring bags inside.
20: Fox's Nate Foy outside the garden. There will be a watch party at Bryant Park, about 10 blocks north, and in Central Park. Wall Street, some stocks recovered part of last week's losses. The Dow lost 80, the NASDAQ up to 20, the S&P plus 21. The oil prices rose as Israel and Iran traded fire earlier today. 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
20: Manhunt in day 3 after a mass shooting at a street festival in Toledo.
25: Police in Toledo looking for possibly 2 suspects who they think may have been shooting at each other, who hit and injured 12 people at a street festival Saturday.
26: We have every confidence in the police department. We have every confidence that they will find and be able to arrest the individuals who participated in this.
25: Ohio Governor Mike DeWine, for now police say they're tracking multiple leads. They're also urging festival goers to come forward with any photos or videos that may have caught a glimpse of the suspects. Jeff Manasso, Fox News.
20: The Vatican says Pope Leo has met with 6 survivors of clergy sexual abuse in Madrid and vowed to consider their suggestions for how the Catholic Church can improve its response to the crisis. The meeting followed in the tradition of Pope's meeting with abuse survivors during their foreign trips. It lasted about an hour. A judge ruling an NCAA quarterback is cleared to play despite allegations he engaged in illicit sports betting.
27: Even though NCAA rules prohibit athletes from gambling on college and pro sports and state that anybody who bets on a game that involves his own team or another team from the school he attends is subject to lifetime ineligibility to play, Texas Tech transfer quarterback Brendan Swordsby has been made eligible to play in the coming season for the Red Raiders. Monday, a district judge in Lubbock County, Texas, granted a temporary restraining order against the NCAA to restore Swordsby's eligibility. In response, the NCAA stated it's deeply concerned about the damaging, far-reaching, and broadly destabilizing ramifications of this outcome, which undermines and corrupts the integrity of sports. Swordsby is alleged to have made thousands of bets on sports while at Indiana, Tennessee, and Texas Tech. Jared Max, Fox News.
20: At the box office this weekend, Paramount's Scary Movie in the top spot, earning $55 million its debut weekend. Masters of the Universe in second with $29 million. I'm Lee Silicera. This is Fox News.
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1: Good Monday morning from 21 Alive. I'm meteorologist Liz Braden with your forecast. Staying partly to mostly cloudy today with a few isolated storms. Temperatures reach a high of 88 degrees, but the heat index today up to 95. We're mostly cloudy tonight with a low of 69, getting up to 86 tomorrow with some scattered storms. The heat index up to 100 by Wednesday. I'm meteorologist Liz Braden on WoWo 92.3 FM and 1190 AM.
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That is not a fun position to be in. Period. End of sentence. You know, I'm looking towards these midterms, and I think, you know, I saw Bill Maher's comments. I think Bill Maher is pretty intuitive. He doesn't even think Democrats can mess it up. He thinks it's a slam dunk in the midterm elections for the Democrats. I am not there for a lot of reasons. And I'm not sure where we're going to be in November. Or, well, I mean, I guess people start voting in September now, separate issue. Where we're going to be, or the, I don't think the issues that will fully define this midterm election year have happened yet. I think a lot has to happen. And I know there's growing impatience with Iran. We'll talk about that later. But that's going to be a big part of people's thinking, factoring that in. Gas prices, the economy. We had great economic news last week. We told you about on Friday. I mean, really great economic news. And so I just can't tell you with any level of certainty how this is going to play out. I can't. And the Democrats have this other problem. Now, there are some states where I think Democrats are going to end up running decent candidates, probably Iowa, but I'm pretty confident about Iowa. I don't believe Tellerico will materialize, you know, Mr. Six Gender Tellerico, or God is Non-Binary Tellerico, and Welcome Out at the Border Tellerico, or, you know, Tellerico running a vegan campaign in a cattle state like Texas, and Tellerico against, you know, drilling and natural gas and all the these other wild positions. No problem with men playing women's sports. Just doesn't seem, I mean, to the people that say, well, but look at Ken Paxton. Ken Paxton is more in line with Texas values by a long shot. So it's not even going to be close. Then you have Georgia, North Carolina. Georgia would be a pickup. North Carolina would be a loss. New Hampshire, we got a Sununu running. You got to pay attention to what's going on in New Hampshire. Susan Collins, I don't think is going to lose to Graham Plattner. The only elected Republican in all of New England. I know, I think she votes with Trump about 84 or 5% of the time, somewhere in there. But, you know, I'm watching Democrats unwilling, unable, or just fully embracing this lunatic, Graham Plattner. And this is now becoming a huge liability for them. I mean, not just, I mean, this is a huge liability for them. And, you know, the same thing with Tellerico. I don't think, I thought Jasmine Crockett would be considered the radical in that race. It's not even close who the radical in that race is. The radical is, you know, Tellerico. The radical in Plattner's case is Plattner. And Susan Collins delivers for the people of Maine. You know, and here's, you know, he had a symbol, had to cover up a tattoo he had nearly 20 years that resembled a Nazi symbol. You know, all look, he just gets married and he's sending out all these explicit messages to several women on these weird
web.

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3: News. I'm Tom Rigotti. A pause in attacks after Iran and Israel exchanged missiles early this morning. Fox's Max Gordon has more in Dubai.
4: Though it's unclear if this pause in the fighting between Israel and Iran will last, Iranian leaders said they would end their bombardment as long as Israel stopped military action in southern Lebanon. But today, the IDF continued their campaign against Hezbollah, striking positions in southern Lebanon.
3: Election results in California still making their way in for Los Angeles mayor 1 week after ballots were initially cast. Here's Fox's Matt Finn.
5: I spoke to the L.A. County Registrar. He tells me he thinks a bulk of those ballots will be tabulated in this massive facility over the next day or two. Now, over the weekend, there were a few ballot dumps that pushed Progressive Councilwoman Nithya Raman past Spencer Pratt by about just 3,000 votes.
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6: Good Monday morning from 21 Alive. I'm meteorologist Liz Braden with your forecast. Staying partly to mostly cloudy today with a few isolated storms. Temperatures reach a high of 88 degrees, but the heat index today up to 95. We're mostly cloudy tonight with a low of 69, getting up to 86 tomorrow with some scattered storms. The heat index up to 100 by Wednesday. I'm meteorologist Liz Braden on WoWo 92.3 FM and 1190 AM.
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0: judgment. You know, Richard Jewell, we can start there. You can go to Ferguson, Missouri. We can go there. We can go to Duke Lacrosse. We can go to Freddie Gray in Baltimore. We can go to UVA. And time after time after time, we end up being right. I'm never going to get a Pulitzer. I think to get, don't you have to like submit information to those award shows to get considered for the award, Linda? I'm not sure. I think you do.
1: Yeah, it's all inside and, you know,
0: well,
1: stupid.
0: I'm sure you submit our name every year, right?
1: Oh, yeah.
0: Have you ever submitted?
1: Absolutely not.
0: I think the best one would be you backsliding. That would be the best one.
1: This is absurd. For anybody,
0: that's Pulitzer.
1: You have to be a lunatic liberal to get the Pulitzer anymore. It doesn't even hold the same weight.
0: Listen, it sounds self-serving when I say that we got Russia right. We got every one of those cases I just mentioned right. Does anybody care? No. They just don't. All right, let's get to our phones. Oh, I got to deal with this. Charlie in Delaware. Charlie, how are you? Happy Monday. Glad you called, sir.
2: Fine. Thank you very much. How you doing, Sean?
0: I'm good. What's going on? Hope life is good.
2: Yeah, until last Thursday, I was a little upset. Reason?
0: What's up?
2: Yeah. I'm a longtime listener of yours, and Thursday you came out with a comment that you wanted to see the New York Knickerbockers lose.
0: I have now changed my position.
2: Good man.
0: You want to know why? Not for the reasons that you think.
2: Huh?
0: Because I want people watching my show. I don't want them watching a stupid basketball game. And all the sports is always in 9 o'clock. I hate it.
2: All right. Well, they can record.
0: Well, I'm a little surprised, to be honest, that San Antonio lost both games. But I'm not that interested in NBA. I'm just not. I love the series going on in the Stanley Cup series in the NHL. I love Carolina and Vegas. I think these have been three of the best games I've ever seen in my life. Last game. 4-0 Vegas. In 39 seconds, Carolina gets to 4-3 with just like 5 or 6 minutes left in the game. They tie it up. Double, sudden death overtime, and then Vegas ended up winning. I was kind of half cheering for Carolina, but you know what? I'm loving the hockey, even though my Panthers aren't playing.
2: One other thing I wanted to mention to you, I was born in Cornwall, New York, and raised in Cornwall and Hudson. And the New York Knickerbockers, back in the 60s, they had like a summer camp over at New York Military Academy.
0: Right.
2: I used to go there every day.
0: I would be less than gracious if I didn't say to these long-suffering Knick fans that I'm happy for them. I am. When I went to NYU for a year of my life, I used to, my economics class would finish around 9 p.m. And I lived on 34th Street and 9th Avenue at the 34th Street Y, which is a dump. I lived in a closet. And anyway, but as I was walking back, if the Rangers were playing or the Knicks were playing, I could hit a scalper up and, pay $10 and walk in the door and watch the rest of the game. And I used to do it all the time. So I kind of like that part of it. I could tell you, the best Knicks team ever, Walt Clyde Frazier, Earl the Pearl Monroe, Willis Reed, Dave DeBuscher, Bill Bradley, Wingo off the bench. So it might shock people how aware I was of the Knicks. Then when I lived in Rhode Island, it was during the Magic and Larry Bird era, and I love watching that heated rivalry. I think the best ever in sports.
2: Yeah.
0: I was like giddy when I met Magic Johnson once. I really was.
2: Mm-hmm.
0: And it was just never better. And then, of course, you look at Michael Jordan, and there's so many gifted. I don't like LeBron personally. His politics seem to irritate me a little bit. But, you can't deny that he's so gifted and talented. I mean, I like watching talented people perform. So I guess for people that like, I'm just more of a hockey fan, more of a football fan than I am a basketball fan.
2: And the game, basketball, has changed so much. They never call traveling, and they're just about punching.
0: Oh, my God. They're taking 5 steps going to the net. It cracks me up.
2: Exactly. Yes. But one of the other...
0: All right, buddy. Appreciate the call. We're not doing sports talk, but I appreciate it. Listen, from America's Revolutionary War, Israel's now very fight for their survival. You saw things heat up over the weekend. Both nations They, you know, we have faced moments that have tested our resolve, our will, our courage, our commitment to liberty and freedom, and yet we've won. Freedom has endured. In October 1985, Reagan delivered these remarks, for example, about America's stand with Israel. He said, in our talks, we paid special attention to two issues, our commitment to Israel's security and well-being, and our shared desire to move forward towards a just lasting peace between Israel and all of its Arab neighbors. A strong, secure Israel is a shared interest. He is right. And we have no better partner in the world than Israel. And Israel shares all their technology with us. There's so much that people don't know, especially the ignorant, but that's frustrating. But as they fight for their very survival, the humanitarian assistance need has gone through the roof. You saw what happened this weekend. And whatever you can do to help our friends at the IFCJ, please do it. And it's the 250th anniversary of this country, and our friendship is built on faith, liberty, and hope. Right now, they'll give you for free a U.S.-Israel flag pin. 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If you can make a donation to help people in need, they're providing all the humanitarian assistance on the ground. That's flagpinifcj.org.
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